The Sue Web Pirates Rock Station. It's 103.7 The Crow. So look at this. Foo Fighters going to open for AC/DC again this Friday night. MetLife Stadium in New Jersey. Woo! Bet Dave Grohl's happy about that one. It's Monkey Wrench on The Crow.

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Angie's List ranked us. Tools that may need sharpening. That's a good thing, right?

playing your old school favorites like that from AC/DC. It's 103.7 The Crow. Sled Reckoning is back, and you have a chance to win a $20,000 grand prize. 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

0: I'm the Scorpions, rocking like a hurricane. It's 103.7 The Crow, home of the Sled Reckoning. 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And that's going down Thursday, October 15th. 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On the way, they seem to be in the news a lot lately. Some Nirvana. Also new stuff from Breaking Benjamin. Greta Van Fleet up next.
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1: Keloland Live Doppler Storm Center.
8: Becoming partly to mostly cloudy as we go through the rest of the night with a low of 54, north winds at 5 to 10 miles per hour. We don't warm up all that much for the first day of October, Thursday featuring a mix of sun and clouds and 63 for a high. North wind will be breezy at 15 to 25 miles per hour. Then mostly sunny for Friday, a high on either side of 60 with a light east breeze around 5 miles per hour. From the Storm Center at Keloland TV, I'm meteorologist Adam Rook.
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It's another Rock Block. It's 103.7 The Crow. So Charlie Sheen and his real life dad, Martin Sheen, have a comedy coming. It's called Happy Jack. 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Charlie will be Jack, a dad of two daughters. Martin will play his dad, who apparently deserves much of the credit for how the daughters have turned out. Interesting. You can look forward to it coming up here in 2027. Happy Jack. Charlie Sheen's not out yet.

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0: Shepherd puts the wraps on another 12 in a row commercial-free rock block. It's 103.7 The Crow. You're with Robbie. So, we have some stupid criminal news here today. A North Carolina man was arrested after he tried to rob a home while dressed as a police officer. He knocked on the door. No one was home, so he went inside and stole money. Now, when officers arrived, the actual police officers, the man was still at the home and was wearing the uniform, which he apparently stole from another officer's home who happened to be on vacation. He's now facing several charges, including impersonating an officer and robbery with a deadly weapon. You can't do that. You just can't. Gotcha. Some Weezer on the way. Also new stuff from Fozzy. Puddle of Mud on the way next. It's 103.7 The Crow.
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3: 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Time for your catheter. Colostomy bag.
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3: Oh, yeah.
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1: From the Kelloland Live Doppler Storm Center.
11: Partly to mostly cloudy as we head through the night with a low of 54. North winds at 5 to 10 miles per hour. A cooler start to October, partly cloudy and 63. Breezy as well with a north wind at 15 to 25 miles per hour. We'll have a little more sunshine, though, to close the work and school week. Mostly sunny with a high around 60 and a light easterly breeze in place as well. From the Storm Center at Kelloland TV, I'm meteorologist Adam Rook.
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Pink Floyd, it's 103.7 The Crow. You're with Robbie. Sled Reckoning is back on Sioux Empire's Rock Station. 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

Vintage Ozzy Osbourne. It's 103.7 The Crow, and it seems his daughter Kelly doing her best to keep the memory of her father alive. Recently, during London Fashion Week, she was walking in a show, had quite the outfit on. It was a white backless shirt, a black bow tie, and dangling from her wrist was a little chain with a toy bat. You know it. It's a tribute to her late father who died last July. I like it. Right now, The Killers. It's Mr. Brightside. It's on The Crow.

103.7 The Crow, home of the Sled Reckoning $20,000 giveaway. There's a couple of different ways you just might get qualified. I'll tell you how. Coming up. Right now, it's AC/DC, Long Way to the Top. It's 103.7 The Crow.

0: So Empire's Rock Station, it's 103.7 The Crow with Robbie. So we're going to get you qualified one way or another for Sled Reckoning. It's back on Sue Empire's Rock Station. It's a $20,000 grand prize, and it is amazing. It's a 26 Polaris 850 RMK KS 146 sled. Thanks to Vern ID Motiplex. Also, that carry-on trailer from Runnings, the $500 gas card from Get and Go, and the three-night stay at the Lodge at Deadwood Gaming Resort. Okay, how do you get qualified? Three times a day, we're going to give you a Polaris password of the hour. Monday through Friday, 8 a.m., noon, and 4. When you hear it, send it to 605-334-1037. Okay? You can try it that way. And you can become a Crow VIP. 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Be a VIP. And you just might get qualified for Sled Reckoning that way. 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The latest from Shinedown on the way. Stained is next.
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13: from the Keloland Live Doppler Storm Center.
14: Becoming partly to mostly cloudy as we go through the rest of the night with a low of 54, north winds at 5 to 10 miles per hour. We don't warm up all that much for the first day of October, Thursday featuring a mix of sun and clouds and 63 for a high. North wind will be breezy at 15 to 25 miles per hour. Then mostly sunny for Friday, a high on either side of 60 with a light east breeze around 5 miles per hour. From the Storm Center at Keloland TV, I'm meteorologist Adam Roy.
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the Crow. It's Robbie. So I must be under a rock or something, but I never knew you could tailgate before a hockey game, and that's going to happen coming up on Saturday. 3:30 tailgate at the Birdcage. The Players' Champion Walk to the Denny happens after that as we get set for the home opener taking on Sioux City. Some details on how you could win tickets coming up.

World Cup champions hockey is back. Home opener versus Sioux City coming up Saturday at the Denny. We've got your tickets. Just simply text HERD, H-E-R-D, to the Crow phones. We'll get you some four packs. Text HERD to 605-334-1037. Good luck, my friends. Here's Bill Murray.

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Brand new rock and everything in between. You know, some people consider this to be Green Day because it's the last day of September. Get it? Green Day. It's Brain Stew. 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

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Aw, the sweetest people with biggest hearts. Yeah, that one's probably not about us. But thanks, Betty, for the Home Advisor review.

0: 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You're with Robbie. 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Vintage Black Sabbath on the way. 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
12: We'll start the month of October on a bit of a breezy note. A north wind developing at 15 to 25 miles per hour. We'll have a mix of sun and clouds and a high of 63. More sunshine on Friday with a calm easterly wind, but a high on either side of 60. Then we go to either side of 70 for the first half of the weekend. Partly cloudy overall. 66 for Sunday under partly mostly sunny skies. From the Storm Center, I'm meteorologist Adam Roy.
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Some Red Hot Chili Peppers, Scar Tissue. 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

103.7 The Crow, playing old school favorites like that from Van Halen. Brand new rock and everything in between. It's Robbie wrapping it up for your Wednesday hump day. Yep, we're rolling right on into the Thursday. Don't forget, be listening tomorrow morning, 8 a.m. for that next Polaris Password of the Hour so you can get qualified for Sled Reckoning, a $20,000 grand prize. When you hear it,

0: 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I got some Seether for you next. Have a great night.
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13: A northerly breeze will start to pick up as we head into your Thursday to the tune of 15 to 25 miles per hour as we head through the afternoon. Beyond that, we have a mix of sun and clouds and a high of 63. 60 on Friday, mostly sunny with a light easterly breeze in place. Then mid to upper 60s for both Saturday and Sunday. Partly cloudy for Saturday, mostly sunny Sunday. Saturday also being the milder day. From the Storm Center, I'm meteorologist Adam Rowe.
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7: We'll start the month of October on a bit of a breezy note. A north wind developing at 15 to 25 miles per hour. We'll have a mix of sun and clouds and a high of 63. More sunshine on Friday with a calm easterly wind, but a high on either side of 60. Then we go to either side of 70 for the first half of the weekend. Partly cloudy overall. 66 for Sunday under partly mostly sunny skies. From the Storm Center, I'm meteorologist Adam Roy.
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6: A northerly breeze will start to pick up as we head into your Thursday to the tune of 15 to 25 miles per hour as we head through the afternoon. Beyond that, we have a mix of sun and clouds and a high of 63. 60 on Friday, mostly sunny with a light easterly breeze in place. The mid to upper 60s for both Saturday and Sunday. Partly cloudy for Saturday, mostly sunny Sunday. Saturday also being the milder day. From the Storm Center, I'm meteorologist Adam Rowe.
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5: A northerly breeze will start to pick up as we head into your Thursday to the tune of 15 to 25 miles per hour as we head through the afternoon. Beyond that, we have a mix of sun and clouds and a high of 63. 60 on Friday, mostly sunny with a light easterly breeze in place. Then mid to upper 60s for both Saturday and Sunday. Partly cloudy for Saturday, mostly sunny Sunday. Saturday also being the milder day. From the Storm Center, I'm meteorologist Adam Rowe.
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4: We'll start the month of October on a bit of a breezy note. A north wind developing at 15 to 25 miles per hour. We'll have a mix of sun and clouds and a high of 63. More sunshine on Friday with a calm easterly wind, but a high on either side of 60. Then we go to either side of 70 for the first half of the weekend. Partly cloudy overall. 66 for Sunday under partly mostly sunny skies. From the Storm Center, I'm meteorologist Adam Roy.
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4: A northerly breeze will start to pick up as we head into your Thursday to the tune of 15 to 25 miles per hour as we head through the afternoon. Beyond that, we have a mix of sun and clouds and a high of 63. 60 on Friday, mostly sunny with a light easterly breeze in place. Then mid to upper 60s for both Saturday and Sunday. Partly cloudy for Saturday, mostly sunny Sunday. Saturday also being the milder day. From the Storm Center, I'm meteorologist Adam Rowe.
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1: 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Dave and Chuck the Freak.
2: We'll start with this.
3: You're a douche.
4: I'm not a douche.
3: You're a stupid douche. You are so a douche. I'm nominating you for Biggest Douche in the Universe Award, you douche.
1: Dave and Chuck the Freak salute the douchebag of the day.
2: Two douchebags, both charged with arson.
5: Okay.
2: But I believe we found the tiniest arsonist.
5: Oh, wow.
2: The tiniest. Listen, if you are single, know this man who looks to be about 2'1" is not.
6: 2'1"?
5: Oh, God, Dave.
2: A 2'1" man has a lady.
5: Does he have
6: really?
5: Does he have an actual size lady?
2: He has an actual size lady.
5: Oh, man. Oh.
6: Is she a lady you'd want?
2: She ain't bad.
5: What?
6: What?
5: Does he have?
2: She ain't bad.
5: Is he tiny, but really?
2: Big in the pants?
5: Yeah.
2: That I don't know.
5: I've seen that a couple times.
2: I'll let you see him walk. It did terrify me.
6: Oh.
5: Oh.
6: Okay.
5: Okay.
2: It's like how Chucky walks.
5: Whoa. Okay. Yeah. Like
2: Chucky
5: sort of like that.
2: Life.
5: The legs.
2: He's an arsonist. Scared the bejesus out of me this morning.
5: Okay.
2: This little guy.
5: Man, I'd love this guy to go over to Dave's on Halloween.
6: I just thought they got to hang out here.
2: I wouldn't. I'm on. I'm out.
5: I tried to make it happen so bad.
2: You can see this for yourself at DaveAndChuckTheFreak.com, but two people have been charged with arson in connection with a fire the other day in Charleston, West Virginia. 21-year-old Dakota Harper and 22-year-old Felicity Eatman, each charged with conspiracy to commit arson and first-degree arson in this abandoned home. She's not bad.
7: That doesn't make sense.
2: Is that a lady? Now I'm not sure. Felicity, yes.
5: Yeah.
2: But he is terrible.
5: Hold on a sec.
2: And he's very red in the face.
5: So you've seen his whole body shot?
2: I will show you.
5: Okay. Okay.
6: Oh, yeah, because he's walking.
2: You know when Chucky gets out of the box?
5: Well, you know what's crazy,
2: let him right
5: too,
2: out of the box.
5: I feel like he's standing against the wall where, oh,
2: my God.
5: Oh, boy.
2: He barely is taller than the desk in the courtroom.
6: He's got big feet.
2: That's what you noticed.
5: Great big feet.
6: He's got big feet for that size man.
5: He does. It's like his feet grew. Oh, he's got Dave's feet. Wait a second. Hold on.
2: He's
5: on
2: mean mugging the camera. He's angry.
5: You know they're angry.
2: That's a kid's snowsuit if I've ever seen one.
6: Do we hear from him?
2: I think we just did.
5: Did you hear that?
8: Did you hear that voice?
7: Do they show the girl from walking or no?
2: I didn't. I honestly freaked out so much.
5: Well, play
2: I
5: it.
2: Couldn't watch any more of it. Because here he comes, right out of the box. Look, he's mean mugging the camera.
5: Oh, he's so angry.
7: They're a TikTok couple.
5: No, what? They're not.
2: Oh, he's got some sort of skin disorder. Or did he get burned in the fire?
5: No, it's meth, dude. Oh, his teeth.
2: Oh, here she is. She looks like the kid from Jerry Maguire with tits.
7: Yeah, they're a TikTok couple.
5: Oh, my God.
7: They're influencers.
5: No, they're not.
9: How are you today?
10: I'm fine.
5: Oh, man. Sinead O'Connor. And the kid from Jerry Maguire.
2: Had a love child. You have to go to DaveAndChuckTheFreak.com to check these two out. Lisa, how did you find that?
7: What'd
2: well,
7: you look? I just Googled his name, and then it came right up in an article. There's a picture of them. I didn't find the actual account yet, but they say the TikTok
2: couple arrested for arson.
7: Yes.
2: Oh, my God.
6: God.
5: I mean, almighty. No.
7: What do they do on TikTok?
2: They've got 26,000 followers.
7: Jason is looking.
5: I was going to say.
6: What?
5: What's this guy's name?
7: Dakota Harper.
6: Well, she like he like sits on her lap and stuff, man.
2: What?
6: Oh, just
7: oh yeah, it's
6: TikTok with his name.
2: His name.
6: Yes.
5: Yep. It's easy to find.
7: Here we go. Okay.
2: Oh my God.
5: It's easy to find.
2: Oh my goodness.
5: But who knows what he's saying? So you know.
7: Yeah.
5: It's like all swearing.
7: Oh my!
2: Oh, you got to log in because it contains themes that some might find uncomfortable.
6: So go to the top one. I was able to get to
5: that one. Oh, he gave the finger. Oh, I'm going to send
7: this
5: to
7: Dave.
5: I have to.
2: Don't send me anything about this little fella.
6: She's on her lap.
2: Oh, what? Why is his head bald there?
7: I don't know.
5: All right. This is This is going to be Dave's. No.
7: Oh, no.
2: We might break up. She keeps texting this Robert guy, and I don't really appreciate it.
5: Oh, he's furious. Well, you know what? He's probably real sized.
2: Robert?
5: Yeah, you know that.
4: Oh. I'm really mad. I'm really, really upset.
2: Okay, it looks like she's with her child.
7: Oh, my God.
2: But that's her man.
5: Oh, they are.
7: She's bad, Dave. You said she wasn't bad.
5: No, she's bad.
4: Well, okay, but Lisa, for
7: she's
4: him,
7: bad.
5: I know, they're
4: he's
5: both.
4: A 2'2" crazy looking red-faced freak.
5: Yeah.
6: Can we hear?
5: No, I'm afraid.
7: What are they? They have to swear. You know they do.
5: Yeah. Hey, guys, look. Oh, you can read it. It's me and...
2: Listen, let's listen, because I haven't seen any swears yet. Listen.
8: Hey, guys, look who's back.
2: It's her.
10: It's me and fiance of 2 years.
7: Oh, fiance.
5: I don't like that voice. I don't like that
4: me
5: voice at all.
4: My fiance.
5: I don't like that voice.
7: He has a fiance.
5: You guys.
7: He's with someone.
4: Yeah, that's my fiance of 2 years.
8: I'm sorry. We're back. He's back, finally. He's only going to do TikToks with me now. Because he trusts me more than he trusts anybody else. How's your day?
5: I hate it.
2: Look, someone, Shara, I hear you. First comment, I'm scared, y'all. Me, that's what I typed.
5: Yeah.
2: I'm scared, y'all.
5: It's not great, guys. I don't know what to make of it. I mean, I don't know if he's
8: hey, guys, look
5: at
8: that.
6: I don't think so.
7: No.
6: You know?
7: No. Not at all.
5: All right, we're just going to have to do this little adjustment.
2: Someone said, Dave said this chick's not bad looking. Then he says she looks like the kid from Jerry Maguire.
5: Well, he didn't quite.
2: I was judging on the mugshot.
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12: Partly cloudy skies for today. Our high temperature 63. North winds at 15 to 30. For tonight, we're looking at a few more clouds rolling in late. Low temperature 42. Tomorrow, a few more clouds in our forecast, but a temperature near 60. Upper 60s returning to the forecast on Saturday. That's a look at your weather. From the Storm Center at Kelloland TV, I'm meteorologist Brian Karstens.
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0: How's it going?
1: It's the 1st of October. It's a Thursday. Thanks for joining us here on Dave and Chuck the Freak. October is Bat Appreciation Month.
2: I don't appreciate bats.
1: I don't appreciate them either. I know they do serve a purpose.
3: Yeah, mosquitoes. They can be cute. They can be cute. You just don't want them in your home.
2: Some of them are very ugly.
1: I don't ever think they're cute.
3: I do. And also Batman.
1: It's Emotional Wellness Month.
3: Oh, that's not good.
4: Why do you look at me when you say that?
1: I was just looking around.
4: All right. Okay.
1: Everyone can benefit from a little emotional wellness.
2: Sure, of course. Yeah.
1: Right?
2: Yeah.
3: Sure.
1: National Book Month.
3: Mm. I got books.
1: You read them?
3: Nope.
1: No, you don't. National Pizza Month.
3: I got pizza, too.
1: You eat it?
3: I do.
1: Yes, you do. Today is National Pumpkin Spice Day. You can't afford to avoid this
2: season.
1: Oh,
3: yeah.
2: It's official.
1: They've been drinking it for two months.
2: Yeah, but now it's really...
1: Now it's okay. Now
2: October 1st, it's fine.
3: The holdouts can
1: now you can come out of the pumpkin spice closet now
3: and
1: drink it out in the open. National Homemade Cookie Day.
2: That's nice.
3: It is nice.
1: Who doesn't like a good homemade cookie? Unless you put raisins in it.
3: Probably Ryan. Yeah, probably Ryan. He hates everything, right?
1: He emailed me at 1:30 this morning, so he's been up, with his baby.
2: That's it. That's what he's doing. Got the new baby.
3: You want to have all that sex. Yeah. You want to have all that fun.
1: Uh-huh.
3: Well, here's the downside.
1: Pay the price. You pay the price. Yep. You impregnate people. It's National Hair Day.
3: Great.
1: And it's National Black Dog Day.
3: Thank you for finishing that sentence for us, Dave.
4: Thought you were going to say hog.
1: Black Hog Day. I mean, if you want.
3: That's every day, dude.
1: Go enjoy a good black hog.
3: I see that every day.
1: No, National Black Dog Day. I guess you can only love black dogs today.
3: I love a black cat where most people hate them. I guess I have a soft...
2: I don't mind black cats.
3: Yeah, like
1: well,
3: I think...
1: Well, they got that superstition thing, right?
3: I know.
1: They got that evil...
3: Yeah, hours. I like that part.
1: I think I like that part. Because you're dark-sided.
3: Mm-hmm.
1: One of our first moments in a car together, Amber almost killed me because she slammed on the brakes because a black cat crossed the road. And she thought it was bad luck to continue forward.
3: Yeah.
1: And somehow I still ended up with her.
2: You did.
3: Years ago, driving here, like I was coming down that road, and this little black cat sauntered across. And I was like, that doesn't mean everything, but now look. Look at it.
1: She's so funny, my wife, because she normally sleeps through me getting up for work, right? But today was one of those days where she was kind of like half
3: a little,
1: awake.
3: Yeah.
1: She does that voice, hey, baby.
3: Yeah.
1: And she's always so nice. It's like, let me see how you look, baby. I'm looking cute.
3: She's trying to get some right before.
2: Maybe she's popping pills.
1: Maybe she is.
2: She's looking good. I don't know who does that.
1: That's her. I didn't think it was drug, except she's been that her whole life.
4: I'm surprised you make it here. Or you don't crawl right back in bed with that.
3: Yeah, I know. Someone says you're looking good.
4: I wouldn't be here today.
3: No.
2: Oh, that's nice. That's really sweet. Amber's a nice person.
1: She is. She pumps you up.
2: Mm-hmm.
4: She turns like a black lady.
1: Yeah, she does. That's the voice. Hey, baby, what's up?
4: It's awesome.
2: You want to go out? You want to go out, honey?
4: Let me look at you.
1: Look at cute. And Jameson's like, what the hell is going on?
3: Oh, yeah. He wants to sleep.
1: Jesus, keep it down, black lady over there.
3: Yep.
1: He doesn't get what's going on. Just a weird way to start the day. Ever get stuck in the endless, what do you want to eat conversation?
3: I have been stuck in it.
1: Some couples are solving that problem by going through a food divorce. It means that partners handle their own meals on their own schedules.
2: No, rather than
1: planning, cooking, and eating together as a household.
2: No, that's dumb.
1: A relationship therapist says the goal is to take food off the list of daily problems that can cause stress and resentment.
2: It's tough if you are with someone that you don't enjoy the same foods.
1: Yeah, like old broccoli nachos over there. I mean, when he started out.
2: Well, you two are fine now with food.
3: Yeah, he just did what he had to do. Like, you just have to give in, right?
4: Yeah.
3: You just give in, and you eat broccoli nachos because someone else, that's what they want.
4: That's what she made.
3: Yeah. You know?
4: And I didn't want to cook my own meat.
3: Right. Right. And you get what you get, just and you don't it. Throw yeah. a fit. But
4: then you realize, you know, it's not bad. This broccoli kind of...
1: No, you break up.
3: You got to believe it. It kind of hits this fake beef, you know? Does it kind of hit?
4: Yeah.
3: Kind of hits it right
4: it's
3: across the face.
4: It's gone now, though, so it's all right.
3: Yeah, that's better.
4: You go, you suffer, and now I'm on the other side, and man, does that real meat taste good.
3: That's true. I mean, I guess you had to be like, listen, I'm here for you. I'm eating this fake meat. Mm-hmm. And then you're in your brain, you're like, you'll crack eventually.
4: Yeah.
1: You hope. Yeah. Some people don't crack.
3: You'll break.
1: They eat vegetarian for life. It is, by the way, World Vegetarian Day today, too.
4: Is it?
1: Yeah.
3: Boom.
1: 14 million people in the U.S. are vegetarian.
4: You're missing out.
1: I think so, too, but hey.
2: I think a food divorce is very sad.
1: I think it is. Now, we don't have a food divorce in our house, but everyone has wildly different tastes sometimes. And so Amber, again, I wouldn't do this. I always tell her, I'm like, you're nuts. She'll make sometimes three different meals because Aiden will never eat Indian food.
2: He won't?
1: Never.
3: That's insane.
1: He refuses. He's Irish.
3: He only identifies with his
1: Irish side.
3: Oh, my God.
4: You got to be proud of
2: that. He likes to eat a little more plain then.
1: Yes.
2: Not a lot of spices.
1: He'll eat... He doesn't eat Thai food. He doesn't eat Lebanese food. Oh. He doesn't eat Indian food.
3: That is a massive shock to me. Yeah. How do you grow up?
1: He ate it when he was younger.
3: Okay.
1: But then he just kind of jumped off the Indian bandwagon.
4: Making three meals or whatever?
2: No.
1: So she'll do
4: this
1: like...
4: This is what I'm making and you're eating it.
1: She'll do like, say, ground beef. She'll do like an Indian ground beef dish for like her and I. She'll make him like Mexican ground beef he can use for tacos, and then she'll do something else for Zane when Zane was still, you know.
4: What a gale.
1: Yeah. It's crazy. I say, you're nuts. I'm like, you make one dish, and if they don't want to eat it, they're on their own.
2: Yeah, that's on them. Go get something out.
1: Yeah.
2: They're adults.
1: Yeah. Right. And they're totally capable of doing it. They cook when we're not around. They're fine.
2: Oh, they're never... Aiden's never leaving.
1: No, he's not. He's never leaving. I'm gonna.
2: Your oldest is never leaving.
1: We should Indian it up. Maybe that'll get him to go.
3: Oh yeah. All of a sudden, everything's like a tent.
1: The house smells like a curry house. We'll get him out. Get him out.
3: All sorts of drapes.
1: Younger generations are abandoning traditional meal schedules, and according to a recent study, 1 in 4 Americans eat every meal alone.
2: Oh, I hate eating alone. I do.
1: Couples who eat together report higher relationship satisfaction. So if you want to do like a food divorce, you need to replace it with another form of connection, they say. If you're getting rid of that.
3: Well, to me,
2: A lot more sex.
3: Lise, here's the thing. I love a lot more sex.
4: Who
2: doesn't love a lot more sex?
3: Listen, I can understand that, but that ain't happening.
2: I know, if you
3: need a food divorce, then that means stuff is really bad.
2: It's bad.
3: Like, stuff is really, really bad to me.
2: I agree.
3: That means you fight over food so much that you have to go your separate ways. It's really the start of a real, actual divorce.
2: Yes.
3: That's what they should call it.
2: Yeah.
3: Soft launching divorce.
2: Because it's really important to...
3: Well, just listen, I am a plain eater guy. But if I go out with anybody, it's like, well, where do you want to go? I'll find something.
2: Yeah,
3: I can't imagine
2: not,
3: you know. I have lived in a home where people got... crazy adventurous with
2: how did
3: making
2: you handle
3: stuff.
2: That?
3: I just tried it and then went and ate some snacks.
2: You tried it, yeah.
3: You try it. You're
1: did
3: like,
1: you eat with the family?
3: We never have ever done that.
2: Yeah, you were never like a sit down.
3: No, we never ever
2: kind
3: did
2: of
3: that.
2: Family, yeah.
3: Nope.
1: This lady who texted in said, my husband and I have had kind of a food divorce. We still eat together, but we barely eat the same thing. I'm a vegetarian. He's not. So instead of trying to coordinate what we eat and want, we often just prepare food separately. We may have dessert together.
3: That's the only time where I think it's like, okay, this, it makes sense. Someone is making some kind of lifestyle decision that, like, you're not going along with. And it's like, I can't.
2: Like I said before, I think that's really hard to be, you know, a vegetarian and not a vegetarian together.
3: Well, like, if I was with someone all of a sudden and then they decided they were going to become vegetarian, I'm doing this. It's like, whoa, wait a second, because, like, I'm not really a cook guy. So I'm assuming that they were doing a lot of the cooking and then all of it's going to just change. We got problems.
1: I know, but you got to work it out.
3: Problems.
1: You
3: well, I know what I would just DoorDash, but
2: yeah,
3: that's the thing about the other thing. I can't even imagine being like, hey, I'm going to DoorDash Outback tonight. You're going to DoorDash something from somewhere else?
1: That's exactly what someone just texted in. My wife and I eat so differently, we'll get it carry out from two different places.
3: Like, that to me is insane. Outback
1: and she'll get Thai Palace or whatever.
3: All because the fees. I mean, like, that's just
1: well, unless you pick
3: nuts.
1: It up.
3: Well, pick it up.
4: People do pick it up.
3: Even still.
4: Well, I won't go to two places.
2: Two places.
4: We just...
2: You got to figure something out.
4: Yeah. I think a lot of the argument comes from, like, where? You said, like, we'll go out.
3: Yeah.
4: What do you want to eat? And, like, that's where a lot of people have problems. It's like, just pick a place. Somebody has to just pick a place. It can't be like, oh, what about this place and this place?
3: Yeah, I don't know.
4: I just pick a place.
3: I think that that conversation right there can sort of let you know how stuff is going between everybody. Because there have been times in my life when I've had that conversation and it is contentious. Like, I wish you would just pick something. And then there is the, oh, my God, you're laughing about it together. The whole time. I'm like, oh, it's funny. It's a funny conversation. Try to find that, I think, is what you're trying to find.
1: This person texted in saying, listen, sometimes you can't eat near your family because of the noises they make.
3: Oh, Stella.
1: Between my husband sounding like he needs an awake CPAP and our daughter that is oblivious to her smacking and slurping, I want to rip my ears off.
3: Oh, I've got the sound police around me 24/7, so... you try to make a noise when you eat, you're quickly corrected. Stella's like, shut up, stop! Chomp, chomp, chomp! I'll try to eat a Dorito, you know?
2: Oh, those are loud. Yeah.
3: I'll try to eat a... What? No!
2: So loud.
3: You don't do that here!
1: You don't eat Doritos?
3: Nope, not around Stella.
1: Wow.
2: She hates it.
3: Oh, man. That is a real, she's got a real issue. I'm like, oh boy, someone is doomed.
2: Mm-mm.
3: Some poor guy.
2: Yeah, whoever she ends up with, look out.
1: So remember, as Lisa said, if you get a food divorce, you're going to need a whole lot of more sex.
2: a whole lot more.
1: I need a whole lot of more sex. Keep that in
3: especially
1: mind.
3: Especially if I'm DoorDashing twice.
1: Yeah. All right, speaking of eating, there's also a new article about eating speed gaps in relationships where one person essentially scarfs down a meal and another takes leisurely bites. Small gaps aren't that noticeable, especially if the meal is stretched out, but bigger gaps can disrupt the vibe and comfort level at the dinner table. He wouldn't be listening, but my cousin's husband, we only see them once or twice a year, he... takes like an hour to eat anything.
3: So he must talk the whole time.
1: No.
3: Really?
1: Because
3: that to me is, that's what I've noticed. The people who talk a lot when the food shows up, they're the ones, they're the slowest eaters.
1: I used to be polite and just, you know, like if they were at our house, I'd just keep sitting there waiting and waiting. And now I'm just reached the point where I'm like,
3: you're done.
1: Gotta start the dishes and stuff.
2: Must be a digestive issue, right?
1: I mean, it's good. I think you're supposed to eat slower than most of us eat, but not
2: an hour.
1: That slow.
2: Yeah. I know people like that, too.
3: Something might happen to him.
0: And one of my really good friends is like a really fast eater, or a really slow eater, and I'm a really fast eater. And every so often, if it was just the two of us like hitting a bar or something, like the waitress would come by, I'd have an empty plate and he'd have like two bites out of his burger. And I always get the comment, you were hungry, weren't you?
3: Oh, yeah. We love that.
1: Come on.
3: was a bigger guy.
5: Someone liked it.
3: Yeah, thanks.
2: Shaming you.
3: Yeah. You really try to do your bigger buddy a favor and eat at the same pace as him.
0: Nope.
5: Wow, that must have been delicious, huh?
3: Oh, God, you want another one? Nope.
1: I know. I mean, I don't understand the waitresses and waiters that don't get that. You can't shame people. You think you're being funny?
3: That's what it is. They think they're earning their tip that day.
5: Yeah. Oh, you almost licked the pattern off the plate there.
3: Yeah. Oh, you know what? You just licked your tip out of my hand.
1: So as for couples that eat at a different speed, it's not necessarily a bad thing. One expert says partners who eat at different paces may actually be more compatible than not, because that could indicate a necessary balance in the relationship. One person may move through the world more slowly. Another may move with more vigor. Obviously, there can be issues if one person isn't respectful and makes the other person feel rushed or self-conscious about eating too quickly. The key is to have a conversation about it if it becomes an issue, they say.
3: Yeah, I think a lot of it stems from just your upbringing, how many brothers and sisters you had. Yeah. You know, I just knew as the oldest, it was like, you know, there was a fight for any kind of like, oh, there's a little bit extra that exists out there. And I remember really it would come down to whether my dad wanted it or me, you know?
1: Yeah.
3: And everyone else got to starve.
1: And I had no siblings, but yet still the same thing. I told you, it's my dad. My dad had 12, like he was from a family of 12. And so he ate so fast that I knew it was just me, him, and my mom, that if I didn't eat fast, I wouldn't get the leftovers or whatever.
3: Well, also, you just do what you see. You know what I mean? Yeah. So if your dad's eating really fast, you just probably are like, oh, you eat fast. That's how you do it.
1: This is how we do it in this house.
3: Yeah.
1: Yeah, you should eat slower. I always try to.
3: Because I can remember just being a young kid and then all of a sudden like you're eating at your friend's house for like the first time and just how asinine everything else seemed.
1: Like, what do you mean?
3: Just the way other people do stuff to me, it blows my mind. Just the way that, like, so we're real loosey-goosey about stuff. We did our own thing and like to like sit down and then someone's saying grace and stuff.
2: That's different. Yeah.
3: Plates and the...
2: I didn't grow up with that.
3: Whoa.
2: We sat down at the table, but we didn't do that.
1: How about a wee David at like 7, fresh from Ireland?
3: Yeah.
1: Who went to his buddy Jack Yu's house for dinner and they had octopus pizza.
3: Nope.
2: Oh, that's
1: That was like a scene from Indiana Jones in the Temple of Doom.
3: Oh, yeah. Yeah. What do you do in that case? You just pass, right?
2: Pass or take it off.
1: Pretended that I had to go home.
2: Can't you just take it off?
3: No, gotta go.
1: Oh, Lisa.
3: No way, I can't
1: taste the octopus. First of all, can I say something crazy? I wasn't even really into pizza. I'd never had pizza, like maybe once in my life as a wee Irish boy.
3: Right.
4: Just ask them if they got a potato or something for you. Here, Dave, take potato.
1: So for after that, I was so like, I never wanted to eat at anyone's house. Like it took me years, my mom said, before I would like go to someone else, one of my friend's house for dinner. Because I was so afraid of what they could be making.
3: Yeah. No, I get it. Yeah, to me, just the way other people live, as opposed to how you were brought up, it can be utterly shocking at times.
1: Yeah.
3: You know, so.
1: But especially, like, if you grew up with, like, salt and pepper were the craziest spices you had.
3: Yeah.
1: And then you go to, you know, an ethnic family's house. Blow your mind.
3: Yep. Yeah.
1: A husband turned to Reddit after his wife introduced him as her partner instead of her husband, despite being married for 5 years. He says it pissed him off. He says husband clearly reflects their commitment, but she thinks partner better represents equality and a deeper connection.
2: I think a lot of people now say partner.
1: Do they really?
2: Yeah, I think maybe the younger generation, some of them do.
3: Yeah, I think they say partner so that it's like,
2: are you married?
3: I'm guessing. Keeps you guessing on everything.
1: I just assume that, like Jason said, I've got a partner, he's got a husband.
2: Right.
4: Yes, that's sex usually.
3: Yeah, like that's how
0: it started.
3: Yeah,
2: that's how it started, but now it's
3: Yeah.
0: And now it's just all-encompassing mm-hmm. significant other.
2: Exactly.
3: Yeah.
1: A lot of people side with her, saying partner has become so common it emphasizes equal footing in a relationship.
3: But yeah, I think it's more our issue.
2: Yeah.
3: You know, we just, it definitely, when you say partner to me, my old brain is like.
2: Exactly.
3: You're gay, aren't you? Are you a lesbo?
2: Oh, my.
4: Yeah.
2: Okay.
3: Okay, then. That's what my old brain thought.
1: Yeah, yeah.
0: You're on that rainbow bridge, huh?
1: Yep. Just crossing the rainbow bridge.
3: That's it. I mean, like, to me, that's the way it was. But, you know, you watch enough, like, YouTube stuff, and it's like young generation, it's all they never reveal anything.
2: No.
3: It's like, I think they're just keeping everything, you know, just in case something good happens, you know.
1: Some of the responses on this. I have an uncle on his third marriage. He introduces his wife as his current wife. It kind of makes us all understand why the first two failed.
3: Whoa, I mean, current wife.
1: This is my current wife.
2: Current wife.
1: I can't imagine.
2: Now that's crazy.
1: Imagine if you introduced
3: he's got plans.
1: As your current wife.
4: I feel like I've said that before.
1: You have? Like, yeah. As a joke, obviously.
4: Yeah, but then people are like, were you married before? And I'm like, no, I don't know why I said that. It's like, my wife.
3: Yeah,
4: currently. But like currently, she's my wife.
3: Yeah.
1: So I definitely means, like, said it. Like, subject to change to me.
4: Yeah, yes. I know. Yes.
3: Yeah, also to me, with the eyes on the future. That's what that sort of says to me, where I'm like, well, this is currently my wife, but
4: it's just like big changes. Too many words, you know, trying my current wife.
1: Just say wife.
4: Yeah.
3: Yeah.
4: I've done it.
1: Someone else said, you've got a good, my friend's wife calls him her roommate.
4: Mm. Oh, yikes.
2: Oh, that's bad.
1: That's my roommate.
2: That is really bad.
4: Bye.
3: That's how it can get.
2: Means it's,
3: that's
2: how it can get, guys. Time.
3: That is how it can get.
1: This lady said, I call my boyfriend my landlord with benefits because I live in his house.
4: That sounds more comical.
2: Yeah.
4: Right?
2: Yeah.
4: Like a joke.
2: Yeah, it's a joke. Does.
1: This guy said, if my wife introduced me as partner, I'd start wearing a cowboy hat and tip it every time she said, partner.
3: Actually, that's kind of cool.
1: Not bad. She'd stop.
3: Yeah.
1: This lady had also added, to me, partner is the best word for my significant other, but my husband feels the way a lot of guys do. I'm happy to call him husband because he loves it, even though I think partner is a better fit.
3: Oh.
1: Well, that's good. I mean, and you should, if that's what your partner wants.
3: Yep.
2: Yeah.
1: You should respect their wishes.
3: I saw another one of those cowboys out in the wild.
1: You saw an urban cowboy?
3: I saw a downtown cowboy. Wow. Yeah, when I went to that baseball game, I was like,

0: to pee.
1: Oh.
0: You know, went in, went pee, looked at the bar. There's a lone cowboy, an urban cowboy.
1: Interesting.
0: And just like that, he was gone.
2: I didn't tell you guys this, but when I went to, you know, I went to that wedding on the West Coast earlier this year. The reception, not the reception, like the welcome party.
0: Okay.
2: It's like cowboy themed.
1: Oh, there's a, oh, that is, so it was a younger.
2: Yes.
1: It's a very common wedding theme now.
0: Oh, okay. Cause I would be like, cause oh, I got invited to one. I can't go to the West Coast.
1: It was, but it was in like Nashville, near Nashville or something, but they had the whole, it was the whole deal.
2: Yes. So I had to get a cowboy hat.
0: Oh, you have God, a cowboy
1: you
0: hat?
1: Have pictures no. of you in a cowboy hat?
2: Yeah,
1: yes.
2: But here's the crazy thing. When we left, I gave it to the valet. I'm like, hey, you don't have need for a cowboy hat, do you? I didn't want to pack it and take it home.
0: No.
1: Did everybody wear a cowboy hat? Yeah. All the guys?
2: Yeah.
0: I have a couple cowboy hats.
2: I thought you would have liked it. I thought, no, Chuck probably would dig this because he's always wanted to dress
1: yeah,
2: like
1: no, I like hate, being invited I hate to wear any as a kind, theme.
0: When it's a theme and everyone's just an idiot. No, I like when someone's all in. Like, to me, that's what I'm interested, like, what draws me into the lone urban cowboy is that we are living with no cowboy stuff going on, you know? And he is like, no, I got the jeans that are dirty.
2: Cowboy Dave.
0: Oh, my
1: God. Oh, my God. That's hilarious. Did you see it?
2: Yeah. Dude.
0: Cowboy Dave.
1: What's wrong, Chuck?
2: What's wrong with him?
0: I take back all the cowboy stuff.
3: Is that diamond studded? You're...
1: No!
3: Yes, it is.
0: Diamond studded.
3: You look like Garth Brooks.
1: Oh, you're not... No, the cowboy stuff's done, huh?
0: No, I'm done.
1: You just killed Dave, his cowboy dreams,
0: good,
1: Dave.
0: Perfect, good.
3: Is that what the lone cowboy
0: no
3: looked
0: cowboy
3: like at the bar?
0: Dreams. I was just doing so my part. Hard. No.
3: No.
0: No.
3: Not it?
0: My God.
1: Oh, my God. That's so funny.
0: Oh, no.
2: Yep. And I knew this would be the reaction, which is why I didn't say it for months.
0: Oh, wow.
3: You look good, man. Come in here like that one day.
2: Oh, yeah, you think?
3: Mm-hmm.
2: They dared me because we were joking about, I'm like, oh, man, if they could see me now. And they all wanted me to come into work like the when I got back, dressed like that, just to see what your reaction was.
1: Oh, my gosh. Oh. So you had the whole day?
2: Like when, like the part that night. Like, you know, yeah. it was like the welcome party. On yeah. like the Thursday,
1: that went a little
2: wedding was
1: above
2: Saturday.
1: What I was invited to.
3: Yeah, I don't like that expectation.
1: You yeah, it's
3: bring,
1: too
3: like,
1: much
3: cowboy attire.
1: Yeah,
3: and then it's a suit the next night.
2: You know how much room a cowboy hat takes up in your luggage?
0: Oh, I can't even imagine.
3: I don't know. Never
2: like,
3: had.
2: We
3: one.
2: Had to check a bag. Look at the size of my head. First of all,
1: yeah. Oh, right? Did you need like a special suitcase for the hat?
2: No, I didn't buy a special hat suitcase, but I did see them.
0: They're I'm sure they have them.
2: At
1: they
2: the
1: do?
2: Airport, I saw
0: oh,
2: a guy
0: sure
2: with a cowboy
0: do.
2: Hat suitcase.
1: No way.
0: These cowboy hats are hundreds of dollars. You need to take care of them.
2: Yeah, this is it. This is the one I saw right here.
1: Oh, my
2: Whoa.
1: God.
2: Look.
1: Look at that.
0: Yeah.
2: Hard shell cowboy hat case for travel.
0: That makes sense.
3: Do you got a picture of you on a horse?
2: No.
3: Oh.
2: They did have one that you could ride.
1: Did you,
2: know,
1: you have
2: like,
1: cowboy oh. boots?
2: I had like, no, I had like... shoes that I had that kind of looked like boots underneath the
0: oh,
2: jeans.
0: Oh, I see.
1: Okay.
2: So I just wore those. But Cowboy Dave.
1: Yeah, you went all out.
2: First. Because I didn't want to be the only guy there that wasn't.
0: I would have loved them to just have told Dave that it was that.
1: He shows up like that.
0: And then everyone's normal.
1: Did Amber wear a cowboy hat too?
2: No, she wore. Like, ladies get away with.
0: Just like a cowboy style. Hats.
1: Yeah. She wore boots.
2: Yeah, she had boots. But did, again,
1: common.
2: Not really cowboy boots, but they're yeah. kind of, you know, they passed for.
0: Right.
2: Ladies have much easier.
1: Oh, yeah, we do.
2: You
0: cowboy
2: can get away
1: make
2: with
1: it
2: stuff
1: look real cute.
2: Make it look whatever.
0: Yeah, last cowboy time for me was the daddy-daughter dance with Stella
1: oh,
0: when she was
1: right,
0: little.
1: Yeah. Yeah.
0: I was full-on cowboyed up.
1: Yeah.
0: And, you know, she had her little cowgirl dress on or whatever, but that's what, like, Jason, be ready.
3: I can't think about it today.
2: He's
3: going to
2: cry.
3: Well, I don't want to think about it.
1: Daddy-daughter dances?
3: Yeah, no, yeah. I can't.
0: You got about three of them.
3: Can't think about it.
0: Yeah.
3: Nope.
2: Will
3: I'm
2: the
3: not.
2: Jewish cowboy make an appearance?
3: I'll do
1: yeah,
3: it.
1: Yeah,
3: whatever
1: do it.
3: She
0: wants. Whatever
3: yeah.
0: she wants, dude.
3: Whatever.
2: Get the start.
3: If she wants you to paint my nails and like
0: I
3: all this,
0: it.
3: I'm doing whatever.
0: Yep.
3: Star David cowboy hat?
2: I'm
3: you
2: like,
3: know, hey. I don't. I just don't have it in my life.
0: I'm not sure that's a cowboy hat.
3: No.
0: I mean, it is amazing.
3: It's not a cowboy hat.
0: No, it's not.
1: No,

0: No.
1: It's got the fake CT on it.
0: I don't know what you just said.
1: The side long.
0: Oh,
1: side
0: yeah. Mm-hmm.
2: I don't know what you just said. I didn't either, actually.
1: Yeah, see, there I am right there on the right.
0: I'm a Jewish cowboy.
2: Doo-doo.
0: Yeah, I mean, that's, I don't know, man.
2: There's the one.
3: What?
2: A happy Hanukkah cowboy hat.
1: Don't.
3: Oh, don't buy it.
0: Oh, wow.
3: Don't you dare buy it.
0: He's got a little head, I bet.
2: Oh, look. Perfect.
1: I'm not wearing that flag anywhere.
3: Okay, no.
0: Oh, no.
1: Have you seen the news?
3: Oh, no.
0: Gotta be,
3: not the time.
1: It's like, let's represent that. Yeah.
2: How did Jason die?
3: Yeah, I
2: get you. All right.
1: Yeah.
2: Let's wear a regular cowboy hat.
1: But right, look, that'd be great.
2: Amber's like, what are you going to do with that hat? You can't give it away. I'm like, watch me. And I walked up to the valet at the hotel. I'm like, hey, dude, I know this is weird, but any chance you need a cowboy hat? He's like, are you serious? I'm like, yeah, I'm not taking this back in my luggage. He's like, oh, that's so cool, man. Thank you.
3: Probably threw it away.
2: Yeah.
0: Well, I wore it as a joke. Or put it on and it went right down over his whole face.
2: I had to get a big one.
0: You know what I mean?
2: Like, yeah, Jason, it would have been like up to his mustache.
1: Right. I'd be like, thanks, man. Thanks for your cowboy hat.
2: But whatever, I wasn't taking it home, and I thought I'd throw it in the garbage.
0: I bet that guy was like, oh, I can sell this to another guy who needs a big hat, you know?
2: Fine.
1: Cowboy Dave.
2: It was cheap, Cowboy and I didn't want to take it home. All right, coming up, what terrifying mid-air attack happened in a cockpit? What's the latest on the Detroit funeral home mix-up? And how old are the people just busted in a rub-and-tug arrest? Let's get to that.
4: Checking in with the Morning Report.
2: I'm Dave Hunter. Time now for a check of the news. A co-pilot has been accused of stabbing the captain and then attempting to crash the plane, sending it into a terrifying 14,000-foot nosedive. That's when heroes stormed the cockpit trying to stop this. Here's the story of what happened now from ABC News.
5: Tonight, the horrifying images. You're looking at two bloodied pilots on the floor on this passenger jet in midair. Passengers holding one of them down, treating the other. These images just moments after a terrifying scene that unfolded in the cockpit of the plane while in the air, carrying 174 people, including four Americans. The first officer on the flight from Dubai to Tel Aviv stabbing the captain sitting next to him. And then authorities say he attempted to put the plane in a nosedive in an attempt to crash the plane. You can hear the panic on board when the passenger jet plunges 2 hours into the flight. It is difficult to watch. A faint announcement asking everyone to fasten their seatbelts, drowned by terrified screams. The plane plummeting a staggering 14,000 feet in under 30 seconds, headed toward the ground at speeds of nearly 700 miles per hour.
6: Suddenly the aircraft dropped, massive turbulence for 20, 30 seconds.
5: But in the middle of that terrifying descent, the captain, who'd been stabbed, fighting back, sending out multiple emergency distress signals, including a hijacking alert. Israel scrambling fighter jets. The wounded and bloodied captain somehow unlocking the cockpit door behind him and yelling for help. Passengers and crew then storming in, putting the other pilot, the attacker, in a chokehold.
2: How crazy.
5: One of those passengers pleading for help, blood running down his face. And in a stunning turn, this man, a passenger who stormed the cockpit to help, later describing the incredible moment, he took over the plane's controls, pulling it out of the nosedive, saying he learned it by watching TV.
3: What?
5: A third pilot who was on that plane then stepping in. Video showing passengers chanting as the plane lands in Saudi Arabia. Medical teams waiting on the tarmac. That violent descent ripping off pieces of the tail, but miraculously everyone survived. Tonight, that hero pilot who was attacked, identified as Captain Smit Mashar, is now recovering. Another plane later flying those passengers to Tel Aviv. Celebrations on board as they land. Emotional scenes as passengers reunited with loved ones, describing the horror.
6: The plane was falling down, and then I felt that I'm losing it, and I'm going to family. My wife was beside me. My little boy was also beside me. It was very, very terrifying.
5: American Micah Bauman grateful to be back on solid ground.
7: It'll probably take me a little while to get out of the plane again. But I'm honestly just thanking God that I'm here right now, because it was so close to not happening based on the situation that we were just in.
5: Yaniv Hayoun was one of the men who subdued the attacker, helping level the plane, telling reporters it was a do-or-die situation. President Trump speaking just moments ago.
8: It seems as though the co-pilot was perhaps a terrorist or perhaps a whack job, and he stabbed the pilot. The pilot was in very bad shape, and I guess he still is in very bad shape. But he had the sense to, amazing, to, in a way, he was a hero, to open the door. You know, those doors are...
2: It's, I think there was another pilot. Like, if you
3: That's
2: see...
3: That's what they said. They there said was a third pilot.
2: I think he was just a passenger. Look, how, right here.
3: What
2: so
3: was
2: like,
3: he done?
2: Here, there he has the wings on, like, his shirt.
0: So you're just...
2: I think he was just maybe that, catching the flight to a different airport.
3: It could have been
2: see?
3: A different story if there wasn't a third pilot on the flight.
2: Absolutely.
0: Yeah.
3: Now, what would they have done?
0: What I have heard about those planes is that literally they can land themselves.
3: You just have someone talk you through.
0: But
3: what
0: you'd
3: you
0: have
3: to
0: like,
3: there?
0: I mean, think you'd have to set that all. I don't know how that's all
3: so
0: set
3: many
0: up.
3: Controls.
0: If not, you're just getting talked.
2: Mm-mm.
0: They're just teaching you in last second.
2: Amazing
0: how to try
2: that
0: to
2: one
0: land.
2: Guy was able to level out the plane, though, who's like
3: yes.
2: not a pilot.
0: He just pulled up, right?
2: Just seen it on TV.
0: He just pulled up.
3: Pulled up. Yeah.
0: He just pulled up.
2: But still, the fact that you can do that.
3: The pressure is on.
0: The plane was going like 100 miles an hour faster than it's designed to go. That's why like the tail part.
2: Right,
0: like
2: 700 miles an hour it was going.
0: And everything, like where it's like unsafe. So I can't imagine what that would have felt like in there. And you don't know what's going on. You just think, oh, the plane, the controls have died in the plane and we're just going down.
2: You
0: don't realize.
2: The co-pilot just stabbed the pilot.
0: Yeah, yeah. Until the door opens and he's screaming.
2: Those things are locked down so much, right? The cockpit. So amazingly, he was able to open it and ask for help. If he didn't, this would have been done.
3: Yeah.
0: Oh, yeah. Yeah.
2: Wow. Whew. Crazy story. All right. So it makes this not seem as bad. 2 days after smoke in the cabin redirected a Delta flight from Barcelona to Boston to Portugal, some passengers, though, are still stranded there trying to get home. Here's their story from NBC 10 in Boston.
9: This is cell phone video of the emergency evacuation of Delta Flight 251 Sunday night after fumes filled the cabin.
10: I went like this at some point because it was a little overbearing.
9: It wasn't smoky.
0: I've seen Lisa do that
9: fumes.
0: On a flight.
9: Danielle and Chris Sargent are from Sterling. They were on the flight trying to get back home
2: farting.
9: To Boston after a cruise in Barcelona.
10: The plane descended suddenly from 30,000 down to, I don't know, I think it got to 10,000.
9: So
10: I mean, really descended quickly, which is kind of scary.
9: The plane touched down in Porto, where EMS got on board and started tending to people. Danielle recorded the pilot's announcement.
11: So whoever does not feel well, please approach.
9: A Delta spokesperson says three passengers were taken to an area hospital. The 13-person crew and nearly 300 passengers were then taken off the plane.
12: We got into a very long line. We didn't know why we were in the line. There was no one there to guide us. We were on our own. We felt abandoned.
9: Renee and Bill Cantwell from Haverhill say there was confusion at the airport, then at the hotels, but it got worse the next day. When passengers returned to the airport, they were told the flight back to Boston was canceled.
10: There was fights in line. That's how edgy and how bad this is. Probably that stressful for everybody.
9: One couple says they've had numerous out-of-pocket expenses. The other says they've run out of medication.
12: You're in a foreign country. You're in a situation like this. And I feel that Delta did a great job getting us off the plane, taking care of us, landing it and all that. But boy, they sure dropped the ball when it came to the aftermath.
9: Now, Delta issuing this statement. This is not the experience that Delta strives to provide. So as a gesture, our customer care team has reached out to customers directly to offer a full refund for eligible tickets.
2: Oh, I'm sorry you don't have an eligible ticket.
0: Hold on. Yeah, we just checked that. Only the first class is eligible.
2: You're not eligible. Sorry about that. Good luck in Portugal. Bye.
0: Yep. Oh, were you sitting at the window?
2: Oh, not eligible.
0: Okay.
2: Ooh. Oh, you bought your ticket online. Oh, not eligible.
0: No.
2: Oh, man.
0: Jeez, we wish we could do something.
13: Sorry, it's right there.
2: All right, now we've been following this crazy story out of Detroit where bodies were apparently accidentally switched, according to the families.
0: Yes.
2: One mom was cremated,
0: yep,
2: who shouldn't have been.
0: Yeah.
2: And another, her body, the one who wasn't cremated, was dressed to look like the woman they mistakenly cremated.
0: It's really terrible.
2: Which is what the family alleges.
0: Mm-hmm. Yeah.
2: And then one of the owners of the funeral home turns up dead.
0: Yeah.
2: Crazy times. Now two families, the families of each of those ladies, have filed lawsuits. Here's the latest on the story from WXYZ-TV.
14: While two families have filed lawsuits against Hutchison Funeral in the reported cremation mix-up, their attorney believes other families may be impacted.
15: I want people to know who my mama was. She was sweet, shy, kind-hearted. She loved me and my brother fiercely. And she was the type of person who, even though going through her hardest moments of life, she worried about everybody else first.
14: Sadly, Cecily Walker lost her mother, Sandra Miller, to ovarian cancer September 13th.
15: I was with her when she died. Me and my younger brother laid our heads on her chest, telling her we loved her as she took her final breath. And after everything she endured, I wanted one thing for my mom. I wanted her to finally be at peace and be treated with the dignity she deserved.
14: Walker says she entrusted her mom's body and burial plans to Hutchison Funeral Home in Detroit. Just days later, she caught wind of a cremation mix-up on the news.
15: And because of the timing, I got concerned that it might have been my mom.
14: On September 18th, 7 News Detroit spoke with Kimberly Moore's family outside Hutchison Funeral Home.
16: Said, "This is not my mama, sir." And he said, "I'm so sorry." He said, "Your mom must have been cremated."
14: Just hours before the viewing, Moore's family discovered a different woman in the casket. They say the funeral home then suggested they have a closed casket funeral. As it turns out, the woman in the casket was Sandra Miller. And her daughter says she only found out the truth when she reached out to Moore's daughter, Bianca Robinson.
15: It's devastating. I can't sleep. We just want answers.
14: Both families retained Figer Law.
17: I think in the very beginning, they should have just admitted and taken responsibility and accountability and told the truth.
14: Attorney James Harrington says he doesn't think a toe tag got wet and fell off, as the family says they were told. He also says he believes there's at least one other family impacted by this ordeal. The day of the discovery, Joseph Hutchison Jr., the vice president of operations, told me an investigation is being conducted. Sadly, days later, he took his own life, according to Detroit police. Mm. His brother Jamie and a cremation business are named in the lawsuit.
17: You need a permit to conduct a cremation. You need to have authorization, and that wasn't properly done.
14: I spoke with the funeral home's attorney, who says it's a difficult time for the family of Joey Hutchison with his sudden passing, but they are still conducting an internal investigation to see what exactly happened. On the east side, Darren Cunningham, 7 News Detroit.
0: I mean, obviously.
13: Right. Mm-hmm. You take your own life.
18: Yeah.
13: Right?
18: After this happened, you made a big mistake.
3: Yes.
0: Yeah.
18: You, whatever.
0: You've been cutting corners for who knows how long.
18: Well, that's not, who knows. That could be just one time.
1: No.
0: I don't know.
2: Dude, I feel how do you get away with it ever? How do you ever get away with just slapping a wig on a different body? Oh, and
0: no.
2: Clothes?
0: I don't think you ever do that. But I think what happens is you're just like, oh, well, listen, we're not going to get all the paperwork to cremate somebody. Don't worry about it, allegedly. You know, but then all of a sudden, like, the snafu happens where we weren't really getting all the stuff and crossing all the T's and dotting all the I's. And then all of a sudden we burn somebody that we shouldn't have. And now what? And unfortunately, everyone's going to get sued. Right? So even if it was like 100%, he was like, this was my fault. I'm doing this because it was my fault. I'm really sorry. And then ends it. Everyone else still getting sued.
2: Yeah. How does a funeral home survive that?
3: I don't think they'll survive.
0: Sure, no. It'll just bankrupt and then open as a new place, right?
2: Well, listen, I know getting jerked off feels good.
0: You got that right.
2: But when do you say, okay,
0: like, I don't want it anymore?
2: I don't need a woman in her 60s to do it for me.
0: Oh, I've said that a long time ago.
1: Never.
2: I've said that. Well, I guess it depends on what you're into.
1: Never. Yeah, that's true. Who are you asking?
0: He loves a dry palm.
2: More than a year on the run, 3 people accused of running illegal massage parlors in Baton Rouge, Louisiana, have been arrested.
0: You like it scratchy.
2: In their 60s.
0: Oof.
18: Man. Including a guy. Guangdong Bai. Yu Ying Jiang. And Wen Ming Zhu.
19: Josh, thank you from the WB.
18: I have to fast forward here so you can see their mug shots there. There they are. All in their 60s.
0: Oh, man, I don't know.
18: Facing charges of operating a massage parlor without a license. I mean, I guess I'd take her if I get a choice. The one in the middle.
1: What was the guy on the left jerking people?
0: I don't know. He just ran it, right? I'm assuming. I'm hoping the middle lady and him ran it, and then the jerker was...
18: No, all hands on deck.
0: I bet you're right. I bet you're right.
1: Oh, who you like?
20: I guess I'll take the guy on the left.
1: I mean, that can't be an option. We never see that.
18: Yeah, we've had a couple through the years. Mainly it's women. There's a couple of guys. They're accused of running several massage spots, including the Oriental Relax Spa. I would have never guessed that one. Yep. Running ads saying things like, if you're feeling stressed out, sore, or overworked, come and let us relax your body.
0: Yep. That's one way to relax.
18: They also ran the all-natural spa, an unlicensed massage business. Took a year to track them down because they had left the state, but they drove back to Louisiana to visit family, and that's when they got them.
0: Wow. Mm. I wonder if they must have had some people that they hired as jerkers. Like, they seem to be more of the people at the very top of this whole thing.
18: I feel like Wen Ming...
0: She probably would do it in a pinch, but I bet they also had...
3: I think there were more people involved.
0: Yeah, I bet they had some... Like, they were hunting them down.
3: Yeah, and they needed the rest, the three of them.
20: Because the lady in the middle looks like she is a mean one.
18: No, like a hard hand.
20: Like, yeah, angry.
18: Like, choke you out.
20: Makes you feel bad for being there.
18: Are you like...
0: Not bad.
18: Some people are into that.
20: I don't like that. Don't berate me.
18: No.
20: Shrivel up.
18: Oh. Okay. All right. Too much.
0: He really needs you to pump his tire on the whole time.
20: Yeah. Sweet nothings.
18: Oh, you better stroke his ego as you're stroking his dog.
0: He loves it. He's easy to please.
18: Do not try and insult him.
20: No, it shuts me down.
18: That'll end him.
20: Mm-hmm.
18: There you go. The mind of Jason.
0: Tell him he's handsome.
18: The sexual mind of Jason. Chuck has threatened to do this to me many times. Break into my home and then just pretend it's his.
0: Oh, yeah. I love this.
18: Squatter.
0: Oh, no.
18: Like, he's literally threatened to do this to me for over a decade.
0: Oh, yeah. Every time it's come up.
18: Yeah. But this guy did it in Southwest Florida. He apparently broke into a Cape Coral home and just said, this is mine. It's my house now.
0: You can do it.
18: You can.
0: You can, Dave.
18: They got this guy. Here's the story.
0: You can do it.
21: Police say Robert Miller told them that his grandmother left him this home here on Northwest 14th Terrence in her will. The victim told police that he bought this house back in April, and he says that Miller had no reason to be here. On Saturday, Cape Coral police arrested this man, Robert Miller, after officers say he broke into a Cape Coral home Saturday night. The report says he didn't want to leave. A witness shared this video with us. It shows several officers surrounding the home. One even has a riot shield.
22: My first thought was like it could have been a medical emergency. But then I saw it was police lights, not, you know, fire or ambulance lights.
21: Reed Schweizer lives a few houses down from where officers found Miller. He told me Miller was in his neighborhood before police arrived.
18: No.
21: A neighbor shared this video with Gulf Coast News. You can see Miller ringing this doorbell with a dog. The homeowner told me she wasn't there, but didn't know what he wanted. She lives next door to the home Miller targeted.
23: Mr. Miller did not have permission to be there, regardless of what he thought his grandmother's intentions prior to her passing were.
21: Police say Miller eventually came out of the bedroom window and put his hands up.
24: Get on the ground right now. Get on the ground.
21: This video, you can see officers walk away with Miller. But after searching inside, they found a hot plate that was connected, causing a fire hazard as well. Tonight, Miller is facing burglary, arson, and criminal mischief charges. Lee County Animal Control also responded to the scene on Saturday. They said that they found a dog inside, the same dog that Miller had with him.
0: It was kind of a cute dog.
18: Mm. Chuck and his cats evicted. They gone.
0: Do you remember you almost did this? Actually, you almost did what this guy did.
18: Huh?
0: When one day at work, you left and went home all the way to your old house.
3: Oh, yeah.
18: I was on really strong cold medication.
3: He was. Back to your, literally, one of your first homes.
18: Or yeah. The house that we had moved out of.
0: Yeah.
18: Pulled up into the driveway.
0: Oh, that could have been hilarious.
18: And thank God, like, the last second was like, oh, my God, I don't live here anymore.
3: He did that.
0: Yep.
3: <but.
0: laughs> Yep, he did.
3: Went to your old house.
18: It was 20 minutes out of the way.
3: Oh, no.
0: Oh, that's so great.
18: And I felt like hell, and I was on cold medication. Yeah. I had to drive and go turn around, go to the other end of the city.
0: That's just so crazy. You're so on autopilot. You just feel so bad, and you're just on autopilot.
18: Thank
0: you know?
18: God I didn't go into the house or try to get into the house.
0: Oh, yeah.
18: Because
3: they would call
18: I
3: the
18: still
3: cops.
18: Had the key probably on my keychain, right?
0: Yep.
18: Like, unless they changed the locks.
0: See, I've done kind of the same thing. Like, I have a way that I drive here every single day. And every once in a while, I would have to, like, if I'm going to see my dad when he was in the hospital or whatever, you'd get just thinking about stuff, and I would take the exit to go to work when I should have just kept going straight. And I'm like, what am I doing? Mm-hmm. I'm not going to work.
18: So in a bunch of break and enters in Colorado, at least 20 garages broken into. Big, hairy suspect.
0: Oh, no.
18: One bear found out they keep food in there, some of these places, and he's been breaking into garages all over town.
0: He got in there pretty easy.
4: Video shows an unwelcome visitor breaking into Amy LaBaugh's garage.
0: Oh, that's expensive,
5: and then once he started clawing at it, it was almost like he was just ripping a piece of paper.
4: Colorado Parks and Wildlife believes this bear looking for food has broken into at least 20 garages in the last few weeks, some more than once.
5: And about 12:30, I heard dogs in the neighborhood go crazy, and I was like, I bet that bear's out there. And then sure enough, he came in.
4: That's when Amy says her husband tried to scare the bear away from inside.
5: The bear actually pushed the door as he was pounding on the door to scare him away. And the bear, he could feel the bear pushing on the door. And then the bear just turned around and left.
4: CPW shared a concern that this bear could continue to escalate in its search
18: for food
4: and eventually enter homes. Because of that safety risk, CPW is putting out traps. Down the road.
0: You get me, all of a sudden I'm in there.
5: He hit the jackpot here.
4: Sure enough, behind a trail of paw prints, Jackie Treese found this scene over the weekend.
6: I had just stocked up on some gluten-free frozen donuts, muffins, rugelach.
18: Oh, well, that poor bear. Gluten-free muffins,
3: don't
18: bitch.
3: Worry, lady. You're safe. He'll never be back.
0: Oh, my God.
3: Gluten-free
18: donuts?
0: She's doing her part.
18: Oh, my God.
0: Bears will be like, don't go in garages. The stuff inside that
18: disgusting.
0: Is disgusting.
18: Bitch.
6: And I had the beef in there.
4: As bears continue to search for food this fall, CPW recommends everyone bring all food and trash all the way inside their home and do not put any trap out of their own.
18: Oh, freezer full of gluten-free foods is a nightmare.
0: Well,
18: and they're not cheap either. That lady probably lost about $300.
0: She's a financial ruin right now.
18: Gluten-free food.
0: She is.
18: And finally, Ping Ping and Fushang are here.
0: What?
18: Giant pandas.
3: Yay!
0: Oh, Lisa.
3: I got to go to Atlanta.
18: They've arrived.
3: Oh, wow. Do you go see Court and I'll go see the pandas?
0: Not a bad idea.
18: What a weekend.
0: Court will dress up as one.
18: Yeah. It's Court. Yeah. And Ping Ping.
0: Here's the story from ABC 11.
4: Exclusive video of Ping Ping and Fu Shuang in China. Two gentle giants who finally arrived at Zoo Atlanta yesterday. Their journey began in Chengdu, China, with ABC's Britt Clennett reporting in full PPE to prevent the spread of germs.
7: I can hear a little bit of restlessness from Ping Ping. Now it's his turn to be loaded onto the trunk and sent to the airport.
0: So I have to travel.
7: See you in Atlanta.
19: And that's Fu Shuang heading to the airport now from the quarantine facility here in Chengdu to begin her new life in Atlanta.
4: A crowd lining up along the street bidding farewell. ABC was on site with Ping Ping and Fu Shuang landed at sunrise at Atlanta's Hartsfield-Jackson International Airport. U.S. Fish and Wildlife personnel boarded the FedEx Panda Express plane to check on the pandas and to make sure they were in good shape after their long journey.
19: We're here on the tarmac in Atlanta. The pandas are inside these special cargo crates being offloaded right now. It's been a remarkable journey, more than 15 hours and nearly 8,000 miles.
8: We had an excellent flight. It was smooth. It could not have been better. And the pandas did fantastic. They have their own special enclosure in the back. FedEx outfits this airplane.
4: Good Three time. Zoos in the United States have pandas through a loan program China recently resumed.
9: It's not just the pandas coming to Zoo Atlanta, but Zoo Atlanta also supports conservation and other panda programs.
8: Absolutely. I mean, that's why we do what we do, frankly, is for the conservation of species in the wild. And I'm happy to say that the panda conservation story is one of the greatest success stories. And it shows the power of nations working together for wildlife. It works.
4: Zoo Atlanta's first panda pair, Loon Loon and Yang Yang, arrived in 1999, staying for a quarter century, birthing seven cubs, including two sets of twins, before returning to China in October 2024.
8: Oh, the day they left, we were starting to work on it. We knew it would take some time, but the excitement's clearly been building, and it's rare I don't run into somebody that when they hear I work at the zoo that they're not asking, well, when are the bears coming back?
4: Born in 2020, Ping Ping's name represents a smooth and healthy life. And Fu Shuang, who will turn six in just a few weeks, her name comes from Fulu, meaning happiness. The male, Ping Ping, loves apples. He's agile too, with large, dark eye patches and is considered a good tree climber. Fu Shuang is described as quiet, sensible, and sweet, just like the honey she enjoys eating. Fu Shuang can find food quickly when it's hidden by her caretaking team. And Americans can't bear the wait to see these playful pandas who will now call Atlanta home. Rhiannon Alley, ABC News.
3: Oh, so cute.
18: Adorable.
3: We need pandas here.
0: I don't think I've ever seen one in real life.
3: No.
18: No, I haven't.
3: But there's only three places right now, so.
0: Yeah. The only thing I couldn't remember is if I ever went somewhere where they would have had them, but I don't think so.
3: I went to the San Diego Zoo, but they weren't there when I went.
18: Right, we did too, and I don't remember seeing them.
3: No.
0: Yeah, I don't think I've ever seen them in my life. What a cool thing to see.
18: But they're better.
0: They're hilarious.
3: They're the best.
18: They look like fun.
0: They just do somersaults for no reason.
18: What, little baby twin pandas? Are you kidding me right now?
0: No, honestly, you can't.
18: We'll take a break. When we come back, celebrity dirt and sports news. Has a sports star entered sex rehab?
0: Sorry about that.
18: Is Tom Cruise's new movie, Digger, going to be the biggest bomb of the year?
0: Wow.
18: And which celebrity did a guy just found out is his dad? You know what I meant.
0: Yep. Yeah.
18: It's all coming up when we come right back on Dave and Chuck the Freak. Just found out.
0: Yeah.
18: Just found out.
0: Sure.
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18: We bet there's no one listening right now, a dude, who has decided to get a bikini wax before a vacation.
0: Oh, man.
18: Like your crack, whatever it is. Well,
11: there's a big difference between grooming and keeping stuff in check. And then,
18: wait a second,
11: like,
18: are you telling us that you groom the crack?
11: Listen, just to put this into some kind of perspective, I've got a beard back there. I mean, I've got like a full... Mine's like Duck Dynasty back there. So, I mean, my butt makes duck calls.
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11: Yeah.
10: But it's Dave and Chuck the Freak. KRRO. 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
2: Partly cloudy skies for today, cooling off. Our high temperature 63 with a north wind at 15 to 30 miles per hour. More clouds moving in late tonight. Our low temperature, though, at 42. And tomorrow, mostly cloudy skies and a high temperature nearing 60 degrees. Saturday's forecast at 68. From the Storm Center at Kelloland TV, I'm Brian Karstens.
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6: From the Kello.com News Center, I'm Tom Rooney. Supporters of Amendment L on the South Dakota ballot have issued cease and desist letters to the media this week, requesting they stop airing what they call misleading and untruthful commercials funded by opponents. The ads claim the Vote Yes campaign is funded by California billionaires, but the campaign says that's just not true. A 71-year-old Aurora man and a 21-year-old Sioux Falls woman face prostitution charges after a public argument Tuesday. Authorities say David Kapp hired Vangeline Johnson to perform sex acts before the two caused a disturbance with their argument in the middle of a city street. And Sioux Falls Police and the Minnehaha County Sheriff's Office will be leading Take Back the Night activities this evening. County Coroner Dr. Kenneth Snell will speak at an event at the University of Sioux Falls at 5:30. His topic, living strangulation, an important topic dealing with domestic violence. From the Kello.com News Center, I'm Tom Rooney.
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0: 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Thanks, Crooks, and the whole Sioux Empire for listening to 103.7 The Crow. 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

0: needs. How you doing? Steve and Chuck the Freak. Thanks for being here with us. It is the 1st of October. And coming up, we've got celebrity dirt and sports news to get to next. Is Tom Cruise's new movie Digger going to be the biggest bomb of the year? Which celebrity did a guy just find out is actually his dad?
1: Oh, man.
0: But first, in sports, has a major sports figure entered sex rehab?
1: Alex Rodriguez.
0: No.
1: What else would you think? Cristiano Ronaldo.
0: No.
1: He just left his team. That's why I was wondering.
2: What sport?
1: And he was like, soon I will tell you all the truth.
0: This guy was in some trouble just a little bit ago.
3: Justin Tucker? He was the one.
0: Golf,
3: leaving
0: Lisa.
2: Oh, I don't know anything about golf.
1: Sex rehab and golf. Tiger Woods.
2: Tiger's been there already.
1: Why does he go again?
2: Sometimes you need
1: a little refresher.
0: Phil Mickelson.
2: Oh, Phil.
1: Wow.
2: Really?
1: Getting after it, huh?
0: Well, we heard about him, right? He voluntarily checked himself into an addiction treatment center amid ongoing personal issues. A rep for Phil says he was seeking treatment for addiction. Phil's rep said back in June when he made some headlines that his priority is to become the husband, father, and man his family deserves. Right now, that means giving his full attention to a private family matter. He understands that parts of his life are public, but his family's private matters are not. He has been open about his longtime struggles. He's had addiction issues for years, including gambling. But he made headlines a few months ago after several accusations of sexual misconduct surfaced. Golf Digest reported that he had made non-consensual and inappropriate physical contact with a female employee at a San Diego golf course. Then after that came out, Ashley Perez, golfer Pat Perez's ex-wife, claimed that Phil showed her pictures of his erect dick back in 2015 and then propositioned her while she was still married to Pat Perez.
1: Yeah, this is why I hate golf. They're always showing you their wiener.
0: Is that it?
1: Yeah.
0: Want to see it?
1: Yep.
0: There it is. Now, Phil's wife, Amy, has offered her unwavering support for her husband.
1: I bet. And they're millions.
0: But she has just been photographed not wearing her wedding ring.
1: Well, you say what you got to say and, you know, I guess try and get through it, but...
3: I mean, I'm not surprised. He seems like a rascal.
0: Yeah. He does seem like a rascal.
3: Phil Mickelson.
0: He does seem like a rascal.
1: But at the same time, like, you're kind of an old man now. Like, relax, dude.
0: So, you know, addiction issues can manifest through all different parts of your life, right?
2: Mm-hmm.
0: You're addicted to gambling.
2: Right.
1: Yeah. I've just gotten real lucky.
2: You have addictive personality, right?
1: Yeah, I've just gotten real lucky. Mine's just video games and collecting dumb stuff and, you know.
0: You've never considered yourself a sex addict?
1: No, because the only reason I would say that, no to it, do I have some unhealthy stuff? Probably. But, like, it would be like if I didn't show up to work.
0: Because you were jerking off.
1: Because I was banging somebody.
2: Or you were like going and getting prostitutes all the time.
1: Going and
2: then
1: getting prostitutes. And
2: right.
1: like you start to, you let things, you know.
2: Yeah.
0: Take control of your life.
1: Right.
0: Yeah. I think most men could consider themselves a sex addict in some way. They enjoy it. I mean, I guess it's what you consider the definition of it, right?
1: But yeah.
0: If it starts to affect your life.
1: To me,
0: overtake
1: I think.
0: Your life.
1: Like when you start to say like. The addict part, it's like things are hurting your life and you're actively just still going along with it, still doing it. And it's like, dude, you are damaging other people around you. You know, jerking it too much really only damages me.
0: Well, no, it can damage your life, dude. If it starts
2: to affect your relationships.
1: It can if you had a relationship.
2: Yeah.
0: If you had a relationship.
1: Right.
3: Yeah, but then he'd be like watching here. You know what I mean?
1: Oh, yeah, that's like, what I mean.
3: Just,
1: yeah.
3: Like, watching porn all the time.
1: Yes.
3: And, like, can't, and it's like, yeah. Dude, we hear the moans. Can you stop?
1: I'll never stop. You know I won't.
3: Just like turn it off for a minute.
1: Yeah.
3: It's enough.
0: I've had to tell them that. Enough goth mommy content for today, please.
3: You know? That's softcore, though. That's okay. That's softcore.
1: Yeah.
0: Still fulfilling
3: that's just,
0: something.
3: Just spitting that's and just drink. Photography.
1: Mm-hmm. Yeah. Mm-hmm. It's all AI.
0: Says fellow sex addict.
3: I'm definitely not. I'm definitely not.
0: No.
1: Yeah. So I'm sent AI goth mommies like just every day by random people. They're just like, did you see that? I'm like, that's AI. That is an AI lady, but yes.
0: So though you know, like to gamble
3: yeah.
0: and liked to dabble previously.
3: Yeah.
0: That part of your life you have under control.
3: I think so.
0: Yeah.
1: Yeah. Well, like to me though, like I know don't start gambling heavily.
2: Yeah, you know.
1: Like I just know.
2: Yeah.
1: I just know my brain. I know, like, don't. There's certain things you just
0: right. And I think because my dad had issues that it like sent me in the other direction, right?
1: Yeah. Yep.
0: Like I never drank or gambled.
1: No.
0: Because I was afraid of what could happen.
1: And I guess luckily, even though I like sports, I'm not obsessed with any of them anymore. And like, I think part of Jason's issue was that you got so into college basketball that you knew too much about college basketball. And then all of a sudden you are tempted because you have this knowledge to like use that knowledge to try and make some money from it. I can't even tell you who plays on other football teams anymore. My fantasy draft was a disaster.
2: Mm-hmm.
1: Well, not because just because I'm like, who's that?
2: Who
1: is that?
0: Right.
1: What?
3: You don't know KC Concepcion?
1: What? No, those days are over. I just don't care anymore.
0: Wild story coming out of North Carolina. A jury there has awarded almost $1 million to a woman who sued a former female NASCAR driver, accusing that lady of having an affair with her husband and destroying her marriage.
1: How many female NASCAR drivers have there been?
0: Oh, we know who it is.
1: Okay.
0: It's this lady here. Jennifer Jo Cobb. Hold on, her picture went away. It was right there. There it is. Jurors reached the verdict after a 3-day trial in Lexington, siding with the wife, Tracy Hughes, on every question in her lawsuit against former NASCAR driver Jennifer Jo Cobb, awarding her over $850,000.
1: Whoa.
0: Claims of criminal conversation and alienation of affections. Jurors also found Cobb, who competed in over 265 races across NASCAR's Craftsman Truck Series and the O'Reilly Auto Parts Series, liable for damages on both claims. North Carolina is one of a handful of states that still allow these types of lawsuits.
1: I was going to say,
2: crazy,
1: you gotta,
2: because you know how many lawsuits, heart balm claims there would be around the country.
1: I mean, you got to choose your state wisely if you're a rascal. Huh?
2: There would be so many.
1: Oh, my God.
0: Criminal conversation requires proof that the defendant had sex with the plaintiff's spouse during the marriage. So obviously she had proof of that.
1: Yep.
0: Alienation of affections requires showing that the defendant's wrongful and malicious conduct destroyed the love and affection in a marriage.
2: So North Carolina is the only place where you can do that. You can file this.
0: It's just one of a handful of states.
2: Oh, there's a handful. Okay.
0: Yes. Two types
1: they
0: of
1: gotta
0: lawsuits
1: be all
0: like
1: down
0: this.
1: There, though,
2: yeah,
1: right? Like all the
2: be.
1: Bible Belt. I would assume.
0: Let's find out where. So you.
1: Where
0: know.
1: Am I not moving?
0: Yeah.
2: It would bog the system down.
1: To me, the only reason, like, obviously, I'm not going to ever make this mistake again.
0: Four states, North Carolina, Mississippi, South Dakota, and Hawaii.
1: Wow, Hawaii's wild. But when you have one of these laws on the books, then it makes me wonder what else you've got on. Like, can you burn me like a witch or something? Like, what else can you do? Like, I can't move
2: there.
1: I can't move there because if you've got this one still, there's got to be other ones that are nuts.
2: It used to be in Illinois. They got rid of it. It's pretty close. That's crazy.
1: When did, does it say when they got rid of it or no?
2: It was recent, but I didn't have the date.
1: I thought I remembered some place getting rid of it.
0: I'm sure, though, this lady had no idea that having an affair with this guy would end up costing her like almost $1 million.
2: No.
1: No, like no one's worth that.
0: And I'm sure this female NASCAR driver, most of us have never heard of before this moment.
1: She's a truck racer. It's not NASCAR. You know, she races their truck series, which is cool, and that's awesome, and she probably makes a little bit of money, but...
0: She's been doing it for 20 years.
1: Right.
0: She's wrong. I saw the wife. Oh. It's not about that sometimes.
2: No, it's not.
0: You know?
1: No, yeah. The wife might have been dry as ever. You don't know.
0: Dry as ever.
1: There's no sex in the marriage or whatever, yeah. So they...
0: I was with a real dry bitch.
1: You know what I mean?
0: Yeah.
2: Yeah.
1: Anything's possible. Mm-hmm. She might have just been like, you know, you get that lady around Jason enough, and she's like, God, you're handsome.
0: Pumping his tires.
1: Oh, man. Yeah.
3: That's all it takes. Just tell me I did a good job.
1: Okay.
4: Good boy.
3: Just say thank you. You're working so hard.
0: We've learned way too much about this guy.
1: Oh, man, he just tells you it all.
0: All of his sexual...
3: I'll stop.
0: No, you won't. No, you won't. We know you. Now to a Love Island star who claims 6 L.A. Chargers slid into her DMs.
1: Yeah.
0: 6.
1: No, why would they do that?
0: Former Love Island Season 8 cast member... Jaden Bacioko, I think.
1: Sure.
0: She was a guest on a podcast this week. She made a startling claim about the football players. She said, I actually went to the Chargers training camp. After that, 6 of them DM'd me. She said, I was like, dude, I was there for football and the vibes, not to get into your DMs.
1: Dudes are going to shoot their shot, especially a professional athletes. Oh, I wonder why they took notice of her.
0: She was making TikToks when she was there, and she spoke with some of them. A lot of them followed her. And the next day, when they started flying into her direct messages.
1: Listen, they're not dumb. They're just like, hey, this woman went on a show where basically she's probably supposed to have sex with random people on an island. I wonder if I can just have some quick sex.
2: Yeah.
0: You're right.
2: It's part of it.
1: You know? Like, you went on a show to bang people.
0: She said, I did not answer any of the DMs because I said, if you're sliding into mine, you're probably sliding into a lot of girls.
1: And you are,
2: of course,
1: 100% right.
0: She didn't specify which Chargers players reached out to her.
1: None of the big ones, obviously.
0: But on her TikTok account, you can see some of the videos she made with some of the players. I guess safe to assume it could be some of them. Safe to assume, though, the quarterback, Justin Herbert, wasn't among those because he has a fiance.
2: Okay.
1: Is he with Madison Beer?
0: Yeah.
1: Yeah.
0: Or he was. Are they still together?
1: I think so.
3: Yeah, she was in the stands.
1: Oh, yeah. She just got added to Fortnite. I think, a skin of hers.
0: Look at her.
1: Yeah.
0: She's all right, huh?
3: Hey, yeah. You don't even have to be a good quarterback at the moment to get...
1: No, my buddy just found...
0: Petting your hair.
2: He's not bad.
1: No, he's not bad, right?
0: That's all Jason's looking for right there.
2: Football player. That's all he's looking for.
1: No, quarterback.
2: That's kind of how it goes.
3: That's all I need. I know your jokes didn't hit today. It's okay. You tried your best.
1: Yeah.
3: You tried your best.
1: Rubbing the back of your head or something.
3: Yeah. Hey, it's okay, all right, baby.

0: crazy outfit that she's in. And he was like, I realized today, yep, my son is straight. I'm like, yeah, confirmation.
1: There you go.
0: Not bad.
1: Yep.
0: Thank you, Madison Beer.
2: She's beautiful.
0: For that.
1: So she's a model or?
0: I believe she was just sort of famous for being pretty on social media. And then I think she's been in now, I think they list her as an actress.
3: I've never heard of her.
0: No, you'd have to be pretty young.
3: I have no idea who she is.
0: You'd have to be pretty young.
3: Or, well, you know who she is, though. So.
0: Well, pretty young.
1: Pretty young at heart.
0: Pretty young or a pervert.
2: And yeah. You know who she is.
0: Pretty young.
1: All the young and pervs know her.
3: Yep.
1: Yeah. Of course. Keep your eyes peeled. Well, Tom Cruise's new movie, Digger, as we move on to celebrity dirt here, it is not getting the best reviews. It's set to hit theaters tomorrow, and they think it could be the biggest bomb of the year.
0: Is it about digging?
1: It is kind of.
3: So this is why he's everywhere?
1: Yeah, this is why he's everywhere.
0: This is why he's trying to save that lady.
1: Which is, you know why it's a bad movie, because he's everywhere.
3: Yeah. He's with Taylor Swift. This is why.
1: When it's really bad and you really got to promote the hell out of it.
3: Yes.
1: Like he was dancing on the Jennifer Hudson show.
3: He was on
1: like
3: Pat McAfee's show.
1: He did that, you know, that video leaked of him.
0: That woman's life.
1: Video leaked of him being really nice to that lady just coincidentally.
3: Oh, just a random, can you release this video?
1: Digger is a dark political and climate satire film starring Tom Cruise. He stars as Digger Rockwell, an eccentric, wealthy Texas oil tycoon. Digger's company ignores major environmental warnings and triggers a massive ecological disaster.
0: So is it kind of like Don't Look Up? Like it's kind of like a, it's got the message of like, you know, we're ruining the planet. I'm just saying it's, we kind of already done it.
1: They say it has so much bomb potential, it could be the biggest cinematic turd of the year, even doing worse than Supergirl. Currently on Rotten Tomatoes, critics are giving it just about a 50% fresh rating. I read a couple of horrible reviews then one like kind of okay review. But like two were really bad.
3: This makes me happy.
1: That he's not doing well.
0: Well, why would he? Why did he do this?
1: Because he probably wanted something different, right?
0: I guess like, so. I mean, I guess, like, I do think sometimes you have to know, like, all right, I'm going to do this one project and it's probably pretty bad, but I'm just so sick and tired of making movies where I make $1 billion every time.
1: Dude, I don't think he thought it would be pretty bad. Like,
3: no.
1: There was, like, when they were making this movie, they thought he was going for an Oscar. Like, that's what his motivation was.
0: Oh, no, wow. So
3: and
0: it's more serious.
3: He can't handle pretty bad, you know, like his mental state. He can't handle it.
1: So the movie cost about $180 million to make. It's tracking to open as low as $8 million this weekend.
0: Ooh. Whoa. I could see his buddies buying out theaters to make him feel better.
1: Pundits quietly have removed it from their Oscar prediction lists. Things
3: just
1: look so dire. They've actually launched a new commercial yesterday embracing the bad press, kind of like shooting back at it.
0: Oh, well.
4: Is there a trailer of it?
3: Yeah, where's the?
4: Is it worth watching?
3: I don't know.
4: Should we see?
3: There's
1: there
3: an
1: it is. Official trailer.
4: What else are we doing?
1: Okay.
5: Yes. I don't believe you understand what's happening.
1: What else?
0: What else are we doing?
6: Everything changes. You know, one day you're a cat. Just take a little taste for daddy. Come on, sweetheart.
3: It's weird.
1: Oh, God.
6: And next day you're just ashes in a box.
7: How long would you say she has?
8: Between 2 weeks, 5 minutes.
3: No.
9: Mr. Rockwell, my name is Sandy Clarkson.
10: Yeah, Sandy. How you been, buddy? You're the man with the 5 foot crack. Now, Glacier over there in Greenland, it shifts 5 feet. Now, this desk in front of me, he's bigger than 5 feet.
9: Mr. Rockwell.
10: My dick is a tenth of that size. So you want me to shut down a $1 billion platform over something that's 10 times the size of my dick?
9: I don't believe you understand what's happening, sir.
6: What did you just say?
9: Sorry, sir.
6: Well, I know perfect.
3: Oh, I knew that was about to happen.
1: Yep.
3: I knew it.
0: What else are we doing? What else are we doing?
4: We're doing a show. Yeah. This is part of the show.
3: Big F-bomb.
4: My bad.
0: What else are we doing?

0: Didn't think that would be in the trailer.
1: I mean, I can't believe they do that, honestly.
2: Put an F-bomb in the trailer?
3: Yeah,
1: I guess they're just they're not thinking about us.
2: No, you're watching it on YouTube, of course.
1: Yeah.
2: You're going after like an NC-17 or an R or whatever, you don't care.
1: Yeah.
3: Oh, that looks really horrible.
4: Honestly, he looks, first of all, his makeup job looks real bad.
3: Mm-hmm.
1: I cannot like tell believable. If it's kind of a joke.
4: Well, it's, well I guess it's satire, right? It's supposed, right? To, be supposed yeah. to be satire, but still, I don't know. No, it didn't. Just from that short amount, I have no interest.
1: I don't want to watch a cat die.
3: No, I mean, I don't know what the story is there.
4: Very odd. But initial expectations, we're hoping it would make close to $50 million on its opening weekend. Now they say it'll be lucky to get about $8 million. We'll see what happens. Who knows? But they base that on, like, you know, advanced ticket sales and stuff.
1: Right,
4: so they
1: right.
4: kind of have a pretty good idea.
1: I had never heard of this even existing, you know?
3: No.
1: And I'm sort of Tom-centric.
4: We've talked about it a couple times.
1: Have we?
4: Yeah.
1: Don't remember at all. Went by like a fart in the breeze.
3: I don't know.
1: No.
0: Digger?
3: Yes. I don't remember talking about Digger.
1: I don't remember at all.
4: Yeah, we have.
1: Huh. None of us remember but you.
3: What did we talk about, Digger? About?
4: You was coming remember, out and... I just know because the name stuck in my head.
0: Oh. Hmm. Well.
4: But nonetheless, opening this weekend.
1: What else have we talked about?
4: Pete Davidson. Lots of stuff. Pete Davidson opened up about hitting rock bottom back in 2023 after the release of his show Bubkus. He turned to drugs to numb the pain of playing himself and constantly having to live in his own crap. He said, I'll admit it was ketamine. I was getting liquid and cooking it. I would do acid and shrooms and whippets and smoke weed all day and eat pills every day. It got scary because I wasn't even feeling high. After he received a literal wake-up call from his mom, he checked himself into rehab. For what it's worth, he says he's mostly sober now, aside from a few beers every now and again. He said, I don't F with drugs anymore, though. It's been 2 or 3 years from doing really hard stuff and about a year or so even doing weed. He said, weirdly, the hardest thing for me to stop was weed. But it's easier now because I have a kid to think of.
3: Yeah, I really thought that he was kind of changing, getting it together, and that he got with the model, had a baby, and then now they're apart. So it didn't work out.
1: Oh.
4: Eeks.
3: Yeah. So I don't know what the story is there.
4: I think he comes with a lot of baggage,
3: yeah,
4: too.
3: Yeah, I think
4: right?
3: it's yeah, difficult for him.
4: That's
3: he
4: probably does. Hard. Mm-hmm.
1: He's All right. But he soothes it in gorgeous women.
3: Yes.
1: Like, that is the that's one thing he is able he to get.
4: You were put up for adoption years ago, and now, as a grown man, you realize your real dad is a celebrity.
1: Kiefer Sutherland.
4: Who would you hope it would be? If you could pick a celebrity dad, you going Kiefer?
0: No. That was just wild. Kiefer Sutherland.
4: Kiefer Sutherland.
1: Yeah.
4: Who would you like as your celebrity dad?
1: Oh, I want someone loaded. I want someone so loaded. Like Tom Hanks.
3: Larry David.
0: Morgan Freeman.
1: Morgan Freeman.
4: That's a wild one.
1: Yeah.
3: He's very old. What is he, 90 now?
4: Yeah, he's super old.
3: But he's doing
0: Jason,
3: okay.
0: Fortune will be mine
4: Jason
0: in no time.
4: Jason is no part black.
0: This is a fantasy life.
5: I realize it don't look like
4: me. Well, what I'm about this father. Is your dad?
1: I keep forgetting we're not in love anymore. Michael McDonald?
4: Michael McDonald
1: Michael
4: is your dad.
1: McDonald? I guess you'd have great pipes. Maybe you'd hope.
4: You'd hope.
1: Maybe you don't, though. And then it's just a waste.
4: Here's the story of this adopted St. Louis man who just discovered that his biological father is singer Michael McDonald.
1: That's crazy.
4: From KMOV-TV.
6: Michael Gesling has quite a story to tell.
7: Always knew I was adopted.
6: He was conceived
4: oh
6: when his
4: God,
6: biological
4: parents.
6: Oh my God,
4: he looks like the spit of Michael McDonald.
1: Yeah.
4: Holy
1: yeah.
4: hell.
6: We're both 14 years old. They were told they were too young to get married. So Michael was adopted as an infant by Paul and Kay Gesling.
7: Had a wonderful childhood. I could not have handpicked two finer folks to raise me.
6: Still, he always wondered who his birth parents were. Until the half-brother he didn't know he had did a 23andMe DNA test. And on his 58th birthday, Michael met his birth mother. And later, talked to his birth father on the phone.
7: I said, so, tell me about yourself. What do you do? And so he said, well, I'm a musician. And he went on to tell me that, in fact, looks like we'll be touring this summer and we'll be stopping in St. Louis.
6: So who is Michael's birth father? Well, it's someone you might have heard of, or better yet, it's someone you might have heard on the radio. Yeah, he's kind of well known.
7: And then I finally said, are you Michael McDonald? And he said, yeah, I'm afraid so.
6: Yeah, Michael McDonald of the Doobie Brothers. The guy who wrote and performed songs like What a Fool Believes and I Keep Forgetting. And the fact that they had the same name was a complete coincidence.
7: I was unnamed, so it was my mom, Kay, who named me.
8: Can you see me all right?
7: I can.
6: Michael FaceTimed his father so I could ask him about his journey.
8: I always carried that guilt with me, but just to know that he was okay and that he had a good life, and a life certainly that I wouldn't probably have been able to afford him at that time in my life, you know, was...
1: Well, they were 14.
8: Was, you know, a great reward.
7: And I really appreciate you giving me a shot in this world, and... You've always been heroes in my story.
8: You know, the real rock stars in this story for us are his adopted parents, who, you know, really gave Michael everything a child needs, you know, in terms of love and security.
6: And when they first met in person...
7: And he just put his arms out and just gave me a big old bear hug and told me he loved me. And I told him the same.
8: It was a wonderful, wonderful experience.
1: My God!
6: And Michael has kids, which makes the other Michael a grandpa.
8: Yeah, that was, that's still sinking into me. You know, I mean, it's what a gift, you know.
6: In fact, after we hung up, he called back to say one more thing.
8: And my daughter-in-law is, you know, as a daughter-in-law you would hope for as a parent. And the kids are two of the greatest kids you'll ever meet, and I just am so proud of them.
6: Spoken like a true grandpa.
8: I think it's an amazing tribute to the fact that adoption is a wonderful option.
6: Steve Harris, First Alert 4.
1: Those grandkids are going to win big time. Mm.
2: You think?
1: Yeah, because...
2: Hopefully.
1: Well, you know, he seems like he's...
2: In their lives now.
1: In their lives now, you know? And, you know... just judging by my own parents.
2: 40 to 50 million, pretty good.
1: You know?
3: Yeah.
1: The love that the parents have for, like, grandkids, it's even more, I feel like. They love the kids. My kids more than me.
2: Yeah. Someone said, my best friend is adopted. She found out her real mom is a porn star from the early 2000s.
1: That is a tough one.
3: Oh, sorry about that.
2: Unfortunately, I have seen her mom in several interracial gangbangs.
1: Oops. What a fool believes.
3: It's good she gave her up for adoption.
1: Yeah, because that's a shocker, actually. You
2: know?
1: Yeah.
2: Oh, that's my mom's. Yeah, she loves, you know, black, white gangbangs.
1: Oh, wow.
2: Yeah.
3: I don't think she could handle being a mom, so.
1: No, I don't think so.
2: No, she does like making the babies.
3: Mm-hmm.
1: Yeah.
2: She is out.
1: Yikes.
2: Oh, goodness.
1: That yeah, sometimes you life. Find out stuff is not great.
3: Not yep. great, no.
2: Seems like everyone who was anyone was at Taylor Swift's wedding, except Blake Lively, of course. Even Steven Spielberg, Tom Cruise, not to mention Jennifer Lopez, Tom Brady, Tom Hanks, Stevie Nicks, Paul McCartney. Adam Sandler officiated the darn thing. But apparently there was someone there, someone huge that we haven't heard of yet. Talk show host Graham Norton says there was a giant star at the wedding who has never been mentioned in the press. He won't reveal who it was. He did offer two clues. It's a guy. He's so famous, he's never been on Graham's show. And it seems like every celebrity has been on that British guy's show. So people are now trying to figure it out. Basically, it's boiled down to two people, Brad Pitt and Leonardo DiCaprio. But Brad was at the wedding. That's been revealed mm-hmm. already. Leo has never been mentioned as a guest. He, however, was at the Norway-Brazil World Cup game just days later at MetLife Stadium, so he was in New York.
1: Hmm.
3: Why wouldn't he be mentioned?
1: Yeah, like, why like, is that
3: to,
1: so
3: shocking?
1: He went
3: shocking. To the Amazon guy's wedding and was, you know, photographed on the boat.
1: And didn't care about it.
3: But he didn't care at all.
1: No, I just, it doesn't seem like he would care about it getting out. It'd have to be somebody...
4: But
1: who
4: why would he
1: be at their wedding?
3: Well, why were a lot of the people? Why were they there?
4: They had some connection.
3: I don't think she had. They have connections to a lot of the people.
9: I think it would just became like something for celebrities to do that night.
2: Like really it was the big ticket. Like you had to be seen. If you got invited to that wedding, that was the big deal.
3: Because like even the, like a lot of the sports reporters were there. You know, I mean, maybe they know because of Travis.
9: Probably, but still.
3: But they're not close, like Aaron Andrews and.
9: Yeah, like just because I talked to you on the sideline doesn't mean like we are best buds in real life and you're coming to my wedding type of thing. But I don't know. I think they were just like, we got a stadium to fill. So let's just ask anybody
2: and see who says yes.
9: See who says yes.
4: It's October 1st. You officially have 30 days to pick out a Halloween costume. But if you want to have your finger on the pulse of what's happening now, you can try some of these costumes they think will be popular this year because of pop culture. The Bushes in Bad Bunny's Super Bowl halftime show.
9: Oh, wow. Okay.
4: You go as the Bushes.
9: Okay.
4: Freaky Nikki from Obsession.
9: Okay.
4: Taylor Swift and her friends in coordinating shirts at the Knicks game.
9: Not bad.
4: Characters from the TV show The Pitt. Characters from the movie The Odyssey.
9: To me, people are dressing up like The Odyssey people all the time anyway without realizing, you know. Like, I'd never know any of these people were doing anything. It'd be funny to have that suit with that, like that.
2: I don't want to go with the Super Bowl grass.
9: To me, you have to have his suit on and then a bunch of bushes behind you. In that scene.
2: Oh, wait, like you're him.
9: Yeah, you're him, but you're in front of the bushes. Would be funny.
4: The two gay hockey players.
9: This could be easy for me to pull off.
4: From Heated Rivalry. Characters from Euphoria. There's the gay hockey player costumes.
9: Okay.
4: Scrubs costumes. Like, you just, the Pit, characters from The Pit, that's a stretch. That's just, right, you just dress like in Scrubs.
9: Yeah,
3: that's
9: exactly.
3: What a lot of people do as well.
4: Dolly Parton, I think, will be big this year.
3: That will be a big costume. Yeah. I can see that.
4: A lot of people dressing up. That is amazing. Mm-hmm. Lisa, if you could please come in here like that.
0: And you got to wear your cowboy outfit.
4: Yeah, exactly. Right. If Lisa comes in dressed like Dolly Parton, I will come in dressed like Kenny Rogers.
9: Oh, my God, the beard.
4: Amazing. And speaking of Dolly, so now that she has passed, she had her hand in so many things before she died. And I guess they've now revealed all the stuff she's been wanting to do for years. She was like, well, I got to do it now.
9: Oh, yeah.
4: Like, the end is near.
9: Yeah.
4: I'm all in on everything. Dolly sheets, Dolly coffee, Dolly pancakes.
9: Okay, make it
4: all. We'll do it all.
9: Yeah.
4: So she did reveal that she's making Dolly Parton's own coffee, Cup of Ambition.
3: Community coffee is pretty good.
4: And she filmed the commercial like a couple months ago before she passed.
9: Okay.
4: But they just released it.

0: Kate's got a huge knob.
1: Of course, it's her.
2: Well, yeah.
1: So that, she was, I guess, really sick when she filmed that.
3: I'm sure, yeah. Mm-hmm. Yeah.
1: You'd never know.
2: Never know.
1: Such a trooper,
3: no.
1: Right? Yeah, her Dolly Parton Cup of Ambition coffee was just released.
2: More money.
1: Yeah, for her family,
3: that's
1: I
3: what
1: guess,
3: it is. Right? Yeah, it's like, hold on, I'll
2: so
3: take care
2: much
3: of it.
2: Money.
3: Did she ever sell her catalog of music or no?
1: I don't think so. Like she was all about keeping ownership.
3: Yeah.
1: Of that, right?
3: Right. But we've seen other people do it where they realize, you know, I can sell it to these other people. I don't need it anymore, and you
2: make
3: know,
2: a lot of money
3: you can
2: off
3: make
2: of it,
3: $300
2: yeah.
3: million dollars for a couple songs. So.
1: She was that way, like, even, you know, I've read stuff about her since she passed, but, like, most of her, like, outlying family was all employed at Dollywood.
3: Mm. Yeah.
1: Like, she gave everyone jobs. If anyone had any lick of talent, they'd be like, yeah, here's Lucille Parton, Dolly's third niece.
3: And then they would let them sing
1: and
3: stuff.
1: And they'd sing in a show or something.
3: It's too bad you didn't get in there. You could have been like,
1: I know a Parton.
3: You could have been like the Kenny to some random third cousin or whatever.
1: Someone did send us a picture of me with Dolly Parton that they created, and it's...
3: You liked it,
2: was
3: huh?
2: Was that you? You did that on your...
1: No, yeah, I didn't do it myself.
3: He did it.
1: No, I didn't do it
3: Where's
1: myself.
3: Where's your face?
1: But it looks weird. I have a beard.
3: Well, yeah.
2: They did like a Kenny beard?
3: Yeah, they did a Kenny beard on you.
1: I guess now I can't find
4: Where it be?
2: Well, that was from today or from another day?
3: It's from weeks ago,
1: no,
3: and he's got a scroll.
1: This morning, what? But it's just, I can't find it now. I don't know. Well, this text message system, although it's great, mm-hmm. it's hard to keep up with all the texts that come in. So
3: yeah.
1: Just get lost in the shuffle. But anyway, yeah, and they did me and Dolly.
3: I can do one real quick.
1: No,
2: yeah,
1: thank you. Thank you. Do not
2: we
1: do
2: need
1: it
2: like
1: enough.
2: The cowboy picture that he showed us earlier.
3: Yes, please. Send me that.
1: I will never send you that. A-hole.
2: Could you imagine what he you oh what
1: no,
2: Chuck would
1: enough.
2: Do with it?
1: Enough.
4: Yeah, if
1: we're
4: broke
1: so sick
4: mountain.
1: Of AI
2: yeah.
1: names.
3: No one's sick of it.
1: I'm so sick
3: okay,
1: of it.
3: Okay, because just so you know, no one else is sick of it.
1: Yeah.
3: They
4: I'm,
3: love it.
4: I'm
3: and
4: sick
3: Stella
4: of it.
3: Stella knew all the little man that you were holding yesterday.
2: She knew
1: which
2: him.
1: Was a fake AI picture.
3: She knew
1: for
3: everything.
1: Those that didn't know.
3: You know, like all the stuff that you talked about. She was like, "Oh, well, do you know? I can't remember Conkinol or whatever his name was."
2: Yeah. But...
3: And I was like, "No." She was like, "Oh, well, he really tried to help them, but then she got involved with this woman, and then it all went downhill." And I'm like, ah, "That's insane! You know this."
2: TikTok.
3: But yes, Dave met him.
1: No, Dave did not meet him. That is AI,
4: and he held him.
3: And he held him, picked him up.
4: Carried him around. He's a little buddy.
3: AI, other, and Stella was like, well, he needs a good role model in his life. Maybe Dave can be that.
1: I will be nowhere near that little man. Never. We'll take a break. When we come back, why did an older Florida man try to run over his neighbor? Was a University of Miami student trying to tape his roommate naked? Mm. How did our idiot criminal of the day learn it's hard to get 60 pounds of weed through airport security?
3: Oh, boy.
1: We'll get to that and much more when we return right after this.
5: Previously on Dave and Chuck the Freak.
1: A robot dog helped end a standoff on a bus in Los Angeles. Here's the story.
6: The armed suspect was taken into custody with the help of this robot dog without putting any officers
1: Freak
6: or community.
1: Out.
2: What in the hell?
1: Damn, it's a robot dog!
7: I'm here to arrest you. Roof, roof.
1: Look at that thing.
6: The suspect was sleeping. The robot dog was deployed to retrieve the gun. As he began to approach the suspect, we're hearing he woke up, leaving the gun. And
1: what
6: ultimately
1: are you doing? It was a robot dog!
8: You see that?
1: That was a crazy ass robot dog. Of course I gave it my gun. What in the hell is happening here?
3: That's exactly where
1: to
3: look
1: on his face.
2: He's screaming.
3: Like
2: he's freaked out. Look at his face. Yeah. He'll never be the same again.
3: No. Robot.
1: Imagine waking up to a robot dog.
8: No! Whoa! What do you want? You wait and talk. You want my gun?
1: Hand over the gun.
8: Take it. Here's my pants. Here's my shoes. Robot dog, everybody. Run.
3: It would be terrifying to wake up.
5: Yeah. It's Dave and Chuck the Freak. K-R-R-O. 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
2: Partly cloudy skies for today. Our high temperature 63, north winds at 15 to 30. For tonight, we're looking at a few more clouds rolling in late, low temperature 42. Tomorrow, a few more clouds in our forecast, but a temperature near 60, upper 60s, returning to the forecast on Saturday. That's a look at your weather from the Storm Center at Kelloland TV. I'm meteorologist Brian Karstens.
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4: 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Brookings is having a big year in building development. Community Development Director Mike Strzok tells Kelloland News there have been $117 million in construction permits issued so far this year. That's already the second highest total in city history. Recent rains are slowing progress, but the city of Sioux Falls is about to complete its largest ever street maintenance and construction season. City crews and private contractors have already worked on over 1,000 blocks of city streets, and there's more work to be done. Most of the projects should wrap up for the year at the end of next month. And the Turner County Sheriff's Department is investigating a pair of vandalism incidents that targeted school buses in Parker. Pictures were posted to social media showing damage to control panels and other instruments in the driver's area. They're asking anyone with information to contact the school or the sheriff's office. From the Kello.com News Center, I'm Tom Rooney.
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0: Chompy,
2: shall we say,
0: was
2: a University of Miami student trying to tape his roommate naked. An idiot criminal of the day. All coming up. We'll start here.
14: It sucks to be old.
2: Can you imagine living in a neighborhood where you hate your neighbor?
0: Yes.
2: And you've been fighting for over a decade?
15: No.
0: I mean, that's awful.
15: Really horrible.
0: It's so awful.
2: That's these two guys in Winter Springs, Florida. They live in a mobile home park. They've been living there, hating each other for over 10 years. Well, one guy just snapped, I guess, and almost ran the other guy over in a golf cart.
0: Well, it's as bad as it gets, huh?
2: And then they dug into that guy.
0: Uh-oh.
2: And they found a little more about him.
0: Yeah.
16: Winter Springs police body camera video shows the moments after a man allegedly attempted to run over his neighbor using his golf cart. I'm Sarah.
2: This reporter looks like she's from 1945.
0: Yeah.
15: No,
0: I can't.
15: What's going on with this reporter?
0: I don't understand.
16: That was your Seminole County community correspondent, and I found court records that reveal that that man driving the golf cart shouldn't have been driving in the first place. An unusual arrest in Winter Springs, Hacienda Village, back in June.
17: It's going to be assault with a deadly weapon. We have a witness, and also our victim is also saying that you tried to hit him with a golf cart. We have a witness saying the same thing.
16: Police arrived at the neighborhood on Las Almas Lane in response to this 911 call.
18: This guy who's been harassing me for about 10 years just tried to run me over with his golf cart.
19: Did he hit you with the golf cart?
18: No, he usually gets close and then veers off just to make a statement.
16: Just moments before the arrest, you can hear in the police body camera video Gittleman explaining to officers that he gets into arguments with his neighbors, but he wasn't trying to hurt anyone.
20: He turned around, he come back out in the street with the mower, and he's yelling at me as I'm riding by. That's the extent of it.
21: What I'm hearing is that he called you the name and then you drove too close to him. Okay.
20: That's what happened.
16: During their investigation, police say they discovered Gittleman shouldn't have been driving the golf cart in the first place.
21: Do you have a valid license?
20: No.
21: Okay. So you know you can't be driving the golf cart.
22: Sure, one. I'll be out with one.
21: You don't have a valid license, right? That's one of the requirements.
20: Here. No one ever told me that.
21: This area in here is not a private driveway and it's not a recreational area, so you do have to have a Class E operator license to drive the golf cart.
16: The police report stated Gittleman has a history of disturbances with prior arrests for battery and trespassing in Hacienda Village. The Seminole County Clerk of Court website shows that this case is now in trial posture, which means that later on this week, Gittleman will have to appear in court again for trial scheduling.
15: Her hair is very old.
2: She looks like Cleaver. Like it's a flashback.
0: Honestly, it's like a trad wife.
15: But a trad wife wouldn't be out working.
0: Oh, you're right. No job allowed.
15: No.
2: Yeah.
15: So she just looks like one, but she's not. It's strange.
2: It's an interesting look.
15: Very interesting.
2: Interesting
15: look. Like an aged look on a younger person.
2: Yes.
0: So, okay, is this kind of like my buddy putting a sweater vest on when he was a younger guy and got hired to do like a what would be traditionally an older man's job? So he put a sweater vest on to look older?
2: Maybe.
15: I don't know.
23: Well, because, she could either be 25 or, like, 60.
2: Right.
23: Yeah,
2: right.
23: No clue.
2: She's in her 20s, likely, but she's dressing like a 60-year-old.
0: Yeah.
23: Oh.
1: I mean,
23: no way.
1: I see
15: you have
1: what
15: to
1: you're
15: look
1: saying,
15: her up
1: though.
15: And see if her other looks are like that too.
23: Looks like a mama five. churning butter.
1: Yeah. Churning butter. Yeah, like almost like a
3: yeah, what
1: she's
3: did
1: reenacting.
3: Hold on.
16: Winter Springs police body camera video shows the moments after a man allegedly attempted to run over his neighbor using his golf cart. I'm Sarah Sowers, your 7 o'clock.
1: Sarah Sowers.
23: Is that what she said?
3: I think so.
23: Oh, man. Oh, I'll never
1: no.
23: report her.
1: Because you'll be ripped apart on our
23: yeah.
1: show.
23: Yep.
15: I don't know. Oh, no, I'll never find
23: Sarah Sowers.
15: Her. Is that her?
1: I thought it, she said, oh, something. Sarah.
15: What's
1: oh.
15: the station she's at?
3: That, this one here. I'm going to click okay. on and see. Does it have the
23: yeah, it will.
3: Contact us?
23: No. Oh, there you go.
3: Thank you.
1: No.
15: There's the reporters.
1: See, no chance.
23: No.
15: Oh my God, so hard to find her.
1: Well,
3: they don't put people on their website anymore
1: because no, they
3: fire
1: let
3: too many
1: go
3: people
1: at any time.
3: Yeah, normally it gives a, maybe it's up here.
1: Come on.
15: No.
23: This is like our team.
15: Yeah, the team.
3: Meet the team.
15: Meet the team.
23: Sarah right. Sowers.
3: Is that her name?
23: I don't know.
1: Oh, I thought you found her. Son of a bitch.
15: Where is
3: she's
15: she?
3: She's not even listed.
15: Is this the right place?
3: Yes.
15: Yeah, Click Orlando.
3: KMG.
15: Who are you?
3: Digital. She's not even
15: she's
3: listed,
15: not
3: listed on their website.
1: Is she just like someone who just makes stuff and sends it in?
15: Oh,
1: like
15: no.
1: a freelance?
3: Oh, well, she
15: done.
3: Did say she's like their Winter Springs, but they have community correspondence, so it's got to be.
15: She's nowhere to be found.
23: Okay, I got her.
1: Has okay. she? Okay. Good job, Jason.
3: What's her actual name?
23: Sarah Sowers.
3: Okay, I looked that up. Nothing came up.
23: S-E-R-R-A.
3: Oh,
23: Sarah.
3: I looked that up.
23: S-O-W-E-R-S.
3: Huh? Say what now? English? How you spell it?
1: Spell it again.
23: S-E-R-R-A.
3: That is not how you spell Sarah.
1: Yep.
23: S-O-W-E-R-S. Sowers.
3: Okay. There she is. She looks 12.
1: Oh, my,
15: oh
1: God.
15: My God.
1: Okay.
3: She's
1: so
3: new. She's a new.
15: Go to her Instagram.
3: She's a new. Got to be new, right? Oh, she was named Best Female News Anchor.
23: I mean, she did a great report.
15: Yeah.
3: Community correspondent.
15: Just, look at her hair.
3: Yeah, she's a younger girl. I think she's trying to appear older.
1: Yeah, 100%.
3: Right?
1: She's sweater vest in it.
3: Yeah.
15: I she mean, shouldn't
3: look,
15: do that.
3: She looks like she's a tween. In like a couple weeks ago, she looked like she was 18.
1: She's 24.
3: So someone's told
15: she's
3: her
15: 24?
3: She's got to.
1: Yeah.
3: Someone's told her she's got to look older, right?
15: Is she got her mom's haircut or something?
1: Well, she borrowed her shirt
15: her
1: too.
15: Aunt?
1: Oh no, like she's been doing it for a lot. Like, I mean,
3: yeah. But she looks super young.
1: That's her style.
3: But I think they've told her that maybe, you know, the news director's like, you look too damn young. You got to look older.
23: Especially in Winter Springs.
1: Yeah.
3: So now she dresses like she's from the 1950s. That's her new look. She got that 50s haircut. Because that is not a 24-year-old
15: no.
3: girl's haircut.
23: It doesn't look like that.
15: I mean, you go into the hairstylist and ask for that.
1: No, they would be like,
15: what?
1: I can't
3: can
1: tie
3: I
1: myself
3: June
1: to that.
3: Cleaver?
1: I can't. I can't
15: June
1: give you
15: Cleaver?
1: That. I can't give you that haircut because if it gets out that you came here and got that.
23: Well, I can see her with like the rollers in her hair and stuff at home
15: yeah,
23: and everything.
1: I see like an apron on her.
23: Right.
4: I think know. It looks cool.
3: Of course. Al's looking for his June Cleaver.
1: Yeah.
3: That is an interesting look.
15: Yeah.
3: But okay. I guess maybe people will take you more seriously down in Florida if you look older. And you don't look like you, because she looked like she was 18 on the beat a couple
1: yeah,
3: weeks
1: like
3: ago.
1: Yeah, like right there, that's like pretty young.
3: I almost see your braces.
23: Yeah, but then the one on the left yep. right there with the scarf, she
15: yeah.
23: looks really
15: she looks old.
3: Yep.
1: She can morph.
3: She can. Wow. All right, now on to some fast food freakouts. It's a bad day at work. Listen, Chuck and I may have had a couple arguments through the years.
15: Mm-hmm.
3: We never bit each other. Thank God.
15: Thank God.
1: No.
3: Thank God. Chuck didn't try to chew my face off.
1: No.
3: A Burger King employee in Michigan, though, was arrested after allegedly biting his coworker in the face.
4: That's so terrible.
3: 22-year-old Austin Lawhead of Coldwater, Michigan, has been charged with assault with intent to do great bodily harm. This was an alleged workplace attack at a Burger King. Officers were dispatched to the fast food eatery about 9 o'clock at night. They found a 46-year-old guy. So this is a 22-year-old Burger King worker who attacked a 46-year-old Burger King worker.
4: I bet.
3: And that guy was bleeding from head wounds. He was rushed to a nearby hospital for treatment. They had gotten into an argument at the front counter over who was supposed to clean up. The 22-year-old confronted the coworker. The suspect then jumped over the counter, struck the older guy in the head with a phone, and bit him in the face. If a 22-year-old, we've said this before.
4: Yep.
3: If I'm 46.
4: Yep.
3: And a 22-year-old is my manager.
5: Get in there and clean, Dave.
15: You would not be able to handle that. Most of us wouldn't, I suppose. Dave.
3: No.
5: Get in there and clean like I told you how to clean.
3: No. Listen, Austin, that's enough.
5: This is not where the brooms go, Dave.
3: Austin,
5: the brooms go there.
3: Austin.
5: The mops go there.
3: All right,
5: Austin. Get it right.
3: That's enough, man.
5: Oh, hold on. My mom's calling.
3: Show some respect,
5: man. Hi, Mom.
3: All right, Austin.
5: Yeah, I'm going to be home later. I got to tell Dave what to do. He's a moron. I see you, Mom.
15: Yeah. Not good.
3: This was all captured on video by a Burger King customer. The suspect is going to be arraigned. No word yet if he's been formally charged. Assault with intent to do great bodily harm less than murder in Michigan is punishable by up to 10 years in prison.
15: Do you have the video or no?
3: No, they didn't release the video.
4: Listen, the older we get, the more people that I end up knowing who this is starting to happen to.
3: Their boss is much younger.
4: Yeah, their boss is either like retired or they've been let go because they made too much. And then the new, 24-year-old who has the trad wife outfit on is brought in and they are like telling you what to do.
15: It's hard to take them seriously.
4: You have no idea about this industry or business.
3: But I mean,
4: at all.
3: Burger King.
4: I understand
15: King.
4: Burger King.
3: It's still tough.
4: It's still tough. I mean, because I would argue that you probably don't want to still be at Burger King
3: in
4: your 40s.
3: I am stuck there.
4: If that's
3: if that's all I can get in my 40s.
4: Or you're just so comfortable. You know, you're like, you know what? All I wanted, I'm not aiming high. I want Burger King. I love the discount.
3: One other fast food freakout to tell you about. This, one of the biggest cheesesteak places in Philly. Famous place called Pat's King of Steaks.
4: Okay.
3: Known for their Philly cheesesteak. Well, the owner said that a customer assaulted a longtime general manager, and it was all caught on video. Here's what happened from ABC 6.
6: The stunning moment was caught on video from multiple angles. A customer hurls a cheesesteak at longtime Pat's King of Steaks general manager Tom Francano. It happened about 5 p.m. right outside the revered South Philly staple restaurant.
22: First action was, hit me in the face. He stood at the window and then he took off running down the street.
6: Before the dramatic confrontation, Francano said the person showed up with a camera and tripod, leading him to believe he may be an influencer.
4: He
6: ordered a cheesesteak with whiz and onions.
4: Whiz.
6: Came back a few minutes later.
22: He turns around and he says to me, he says it's garbage, he said. I said, there was another couple eating outside. I pointed at them and I said, guys, how was your steaks tonight? They said, our steaks were great.
6: And that's when the meat started flying. The customer then ran away. We're not showing his face as police have not said whether they're facing charges. Pat's owner, Frank Oliveri, said he's had it with people and their cameras.
24: Why would you throw a cheesesteak in someone's face? That's assault.
6: Right now, it's not clear if this person is a well-known influencer or perhaps a wannabe, possibly looking for clicks and views, which can turn into a payday in the world of online content creation. However, Oliveri says police were called, and he's looking for accountability.
24: I'm thinking about offering a $5,000 cash reward for the arrest and prosecution and jail and jailment of this person for assault and battery on my manager.
7: did. Yeah, tense moments for sure. The folks here admit there were some tense words exchanged right before all of this happened. Now, tonight we did reach out to police to find out any details on a potential investigation here and any possible charges. We're still waiting to hear back, but we'll pass that along as soon as we find out.
3: Mozzarella sticks, $10.
23: I saw that too.
3: For God's sakes, what the hell?
23: Let's see a picture of these things.
3: What is the worth $10? Get out of here.
4: To be honest, that place is a lot fancier than I thought any of them would have been.
15: Yeah.
4: Like the most famous.
15: It's pretty expensive.
3: It's been around for years.
4: There's a couple places there, I think.
3: Since 1930.
4: Kind of like we have here, you know, where we got a couple of Coney places that fight it out. I think they've got a couple.
23: There's a cheesesteak place opening near me. I saw the building go up. I'm like, I want to try it.
4: But is it a chain?
23: I don't think so.
4: Okay.
23: I don't know. Mm. I just saw the building and was like, cheesesteak.
15: Interesting.
3: Are you going real cheese or are you going Whiz?
23: What?
15: Whiz?
23: he was gesturing.
4: That's
3: what the guy said. He had a sandwich with Whiz.
15: Not having cheese and Whiz.
4: That's the traditional. That is the traditional.
3: Is it traditional? Put cheese Whiz?
4: Yeah.
23: The Whiz.
4: That's there in Philly. Yeah.
3: Cheese Whiz.
4: Cheese Whiz. That's the traditional. Huh. Yeah.
23: Look at that Whiz. It's on those fries.
3: Yeah, I like Whiz on my fries.
4: I've eaten quite a bit of Whiz in my life, to be totally frank.
3: Okay, but when they say like fries with cheese sauce, that's generally not Cheese Whiz, is it? It's just like generic cheese sauce.
4: I mean, I don't know. I mean, it's probably not Cheese Whiz, but what is Cheese Whiz? It is generic cheese sauce.
3: Yes.
4: In a jar.
3: I've never been a Whiz man.
4: I don't mind it.
23: Oh, man, I used to eat cans of Whiz.
4: Yeah, I don't mind it.
3: Never been Crackers. A Whiz man.
4: Crackers and Whiz.
15: Yeah, I've
4: celery
15: had Whiz,
4: and Whiz.
15: But then you grow out of Whiz.
4: You grow out of Whiz.
23: I don't know. Do you?
15: I did. I grew out of it.
23: I'm not buying it for myself, but if like you had a can of Whiz, I'd take a couple shots.
3: A can of Whiz?
15: I can't eat. That's like, what is that?
23: I'm talking about cans of Whiz, right?
4: Could I eat it on a cheesesteak? Yeah, probably. I could.
15: I want the real deal.
3: I'm trying to find these $10 cheesesteaks. They're not showing up.
23: Oh, you see that Whiz?
4: I've been generally.
23: Good.
4: I'll say this now. I've been let down by every cheesesteak I've ever had.
3: Me too, dude. We said it recently, and then people say you haven't had so and so's.
4: Yeah, no, we haven't. I haven't.
3: But
4: we had a place. We stopped in Philly, didn't we?
3: Did we at the airport? I don't know if that counts, but it was like a famous place that had like a location at the airport,
4: and
3: it totally let us down.
4: Yeah,
3: that was our day of bad food.
4: Yeah, it was.
3: We had a frozen Quizno sub, which we tossed out, and then we had Philly. We'd get Philly cheesesteak. We had a layover in Philly.
4: Yep, in a construction zone.
3: Ugh, disgusting.
4: No, so I don't know. Like, I mean, I know people love it, but cheap quality steak meat.
15: You just gotta do it at home.
4: Probably.
3: I think we went to Chickies and Pete's.
4: Was that it?
3: Yeah. They have a location there. Anyway.
4: Yeah, that was tough. That was a bad food day.
3: It was a
4: really man.
3: Bad. And we ended the night with chicken
15: Sounds
3: wings.
15: Disappointing.
4: That's why we ate 50 chicken wings each. And skipped the U2.
3: And skipped the U2 after party that they actually showed up at.
4: Yeah.
15: You skipped the U2 after party for chicken wings.
4: Yeah.
15: That says
3: at
15: it all.
3: Hooters.
4: At
15: sad.
4: Hooters. 50 wings.
15: But the story could have been so much better if you would have went to the after party.
3: Oh, it would have totally, but it's totally our luck that we missed it to go.
4: No.
3: We got soaked on our way to Hooters.
4: We really had the conversation. The you know, we really did. Should we go to this thing? There's no way they're going
3: to. I'm
4: going to
3: say I was the cause. I'm going to take the fall on this one because I said to Chuck, dude, there's no way they're actually going to be at that bar.
4: I think they're going to do it.
15: Yeah.
3: There's no way. They're not going to say on stage at a concert that they're going to be at a bar. It'll be insane.
4: They were at the bar. Yeah, 20 minutes after the show.
3: They were at the bar. They went right to the bar.
4: Yeah. Hung out all night there, I think,
3: too. Were eating chicken wings with a hot Asian Hooters waitress.
4: Yeah, Asian lady.
3: We thought was totally into us.
4: Well, of course. Nothing. Listen, an Asian woman who's very attractive, seeing two men share 50 wings. How could she not be
3: into
4: them?
3: Who had been up since 3 a.m.
4: How could she
3: traveled?
4: Not find them attractive?
3: Yeah, you're right.
4: Come on.
3: Up next, be careful who your roommate is. a University of Miami student set up a hidden camera in his roommate's bedroom at their off-campus home in South Miami, trying to get a little peek at his roommate's dong.
4: Oh, boy.
3: Dylan Hugh Long, a 21-year-old senior from New York, taken into custody on the U of M campus on two felony charges. According to an arrest report from the South Miami Beach Police Department, his roommate discovered a hidden camera emitting a blue light in the middle compartment of his nightstand. He confronted his roommate, who denied any involvement.
4: Oh, my God. What's that?
3: The victim later examined the device, connected it to a power source, allowing him access to the files stored on it. They saw multiple video files showing this guy testing it prior.
4: Of course, they always test it.
3: During the meeting, he was questioned about the device. He initially denied any involvement. After several minutes of questioning, he admitted the concealed camera belonged to him and they emplaced it inside his roommate's private bedroom. Of course, this device had captured his roommate naked on many occasions, including going to and from the bathroom and other... Well, you're a 21-year-old student, you are.
4: Yeah, you're doing stuff, aren't you?
3: Touching yourself a lot.
4: You're doing stuff.
3: They went to the campus to take this guy in for questioning. He said he admitted to placing the camera, but only because he wanted to confirm that his roommate was reading his text messages.
4: Oh, yeah. Okay.
3: He said he would text him all the time, and he wasn't getting responses, so he set up the camera to see if he was actually getting the text.
15: Well, the stories people come up with,
4: I mean, they're
15: amazing.
4: Just, their brain is hard at work trying to come up with something.
3: They arrested Long on charges of video voyeurism and burglary. He was ordered to stay away from the guy and the home. He's got to find a new place to live. He can only go back one time to retrieve his belongings.
4: Yeah, that's tough.
3: That is tough.
4: Because, you know, you see yourself. You found it yourself, and then you see... And I have to assume he's got the videos somewhere else. He's probably taking them... day by day, downloading them and just putting the camera back.
3: I'm just,
4: you know,
3: having special time.
4: I know. Dave time, I call it. I got a lot of Dave time video.
3: Chuck!
4: I mean, come on, though. I don't look like this guy.
3: Well.
15: Hi, how are you? Well.
3: Well.
15: Well.
4: Damn it.
3: I should have known something was up with Chuck. He's just making sure I check.
4: Dude, my eyebrows aren't that well kept.
3: No, that's true.
23: No, he gets those done.
4: Oh, yeah. 100%.
3: Oh, for sure. Watch your roommates.
4: Ooh, roommates, huh?
3: Watch your roommates.
23: He loves them.
4: He does.
3: Yeah.
4: He does.
3: I love you.
23: That's what I think he says that. Dude, I just love you, though.
3: I love you.
23: I just wanted to see you.
4: Yeah.
23: Changing.
3: Oh, God.
4: Are you telling me there's nothing between us?
3: Oh, goodness.
4: Sorry,
3: admit,
4: man. You want it.
3: Okay. No. All right, now another pervert to tell you about. Sometimes your inside thoughts go outside and get you in big trouble. A principal at a school in the UK sent messages to female teachers expressing his desire to see them in a hot lesbian act, has now been banned from teaching.
4: Why?
3: You know, every guy has had thoughts in their head about, oh, how would that go?
23: I'd like to watch you two scissor.
3: I'd like to see you eat each other out.
4: Whoa. Okay. And okay.
3: So he had a WhatsApp group with two other female staff members. The 46-year-old principal continued to send sexually explicit messages despite the staff member saying, hey, that's enough. That's
4: what
3: too far.
4: What in the world? You just hate working, right? You just don't want to do your job anymore?
15: Yeah.
3: When one of them said she was angry with him, he said, I do love you when you're angry, but I bet you F even more amazingly when you're angry.
4: Oh, my God. My goodness. Yeah, you're done, dude. Like, you're not.
3: What's wild, though, is these two women did not report him.
15: Oh, no.
3: A male colleague saw the messages and he reported them.
4: So maybe they were fearful or felt like they were. I mean, that's what I would say afterwards, at least. Unless they loved it, unless he's very persuasive.
3: They just ruled that he has to be banned from teaching, a decision he can appeal in 3 years. Gregory admitted to sending some of the messages to his female colleagues, including the most explicit, in which he referenced a lesbian act and said, let's be honest, I'd love to watch you two lick each other.
4: I mean, Principal Brad Pitt. Maybe Principal Brad Pitt, like, can get away with it or something. I don't know. Like, I don't understand why they didn't run. And maybe they have said things.
3: Maybe
4: in the chat,
3: yes,
4: as
3: maybe
4: well.
3: They have. Maybe, but
4: like maybe
3: jokingly,
4: it was like all
3: or...
4: jokes at first, and then he just you give a guy an inch and look maybe out. That's all I'm telling.
15: So you think he was hot?
4: Well, no, I'm saying like a hot. I can't. I'm
15: you
4: trying
15: have
4: to put
15: to
4: myself.
15: Be a hot
4: you'd
15: guy
4: have to
15: in
4: be
15: order to put up with like
4: two,
15: be okay
4: for two
15: with
4: women
15: it.
4: To be like. Listen, he's telling us to do stuff, but he is Brad Pitt. He is hot. That's the

0: It's like the woman who, you know, the guy just got found guilty of killing that, his wife.
1: Mm-hmm.
0: And like you, his like ex-girlfriend or whatever had not come forward, but then you realize, oh, it's because you said something too.
1: Right.
0: You know,
1: yeah.
0: you know, that sometimes you're joking around mm-hmm. and it's inappropriate. The problem is it was like inappropriate probably at some level, but haha funny. And then all of a sudden someone lost it and they start getting pretty, pretty wild.
2: What did you just find?
3: I think I brought up a newspaper from the 1920s.
2: You did? What?
3: 1903.
2: I don't know how we even got there.
3: I got a newspaper from 1903.
0: Dave is looking at microfiche.
3: From Cincinnati in 1903.
2: What?
3: Holy smokes.
1: Huh.
3: I thought it was like an old newsletter that would have a picture of him in it. Not so much.
1: Hmm.
3: Anyway, it all has come to light, and now he has been fired. Your inside thoughts have to stay inside.
0: Yeah, I'm just trying to get my wrap my head around this mindset of this male teacher, too, who, like, saw something and was like, and I don't know if he went to the, he was like, hey, do you want me to say something? I'll say it. You know, I'll be the one that, you know.
1: Yeah, maybe.
0: Who knows, but.
3: Possibly.
0: I mean, I don't know. I just, to me, I'm trying to stay in my own lane in life, you know. If I saw, like, weird texts.
1: Not a lot of, you don't want trouble.
0: I really don't.
3: You wouldn't call out the lady lickers?
0: No.
3: No.
0: No.
4: I think I found the three women that could be.
1: Three?
4: Three. There's three that are, like, in the top. Right, he was like the deputy head teacher.
3: Yeah.
4: So they were all on a WhatsApp.
0: I see.
3: Did you find him?
4: Yeah, I have not found. He's off their website. And I found the school and everything.
0: Okay.
4: I narrowed it down.
3: Would you like to see these ladies lick each other?
0: I don't know.
4: Yeah, I sent it. Okay, I did. See, so like those three.
3: Mm.
5: I know the two.
3: One, yes. And the others.
0: I think he's going, the middle's out.
3: Yeah.
0: But unless maybe the middle is more the type to possibly get down
3: you
0: on.
3: You never know. Get down on, ladies.
1: Hmm. It's tough to say. I don't think Brad Pitt's teaching that.
0: I don't think so either.
1: I don't think he's over there.
4: Well, there's a picture that's attached to the story, but I think it's one of those fake things.
0: Yeah.
4: I don't, if it's this guy. He's got no chance of that. I'll just show you the image and you can see.
0: Okay.
4: Let's just pretend this is him.
0: Okay.
3: Let's see who it is here.
4: Okay. So the guy top, third from the left.
0: Third from the...
3: Well, he's teacher in residence.
0: The top. No,
3: this one
0: no.
3: says teacher in residence, though.
4: No, he's in a different state.
3: Oh, this guy?
0: No.
3: Oh, he's a rascal. No. Yeah, there's a chance. No.
4: Whoever he no is, way. He's attached to the story.
1: You'd report him immediately.
0: Oh, my God, please. Be him.
4: Ladies.
0: I'll tell you what I'd love to watch.
3: You two. Look at each other.
0: Wow. Well, I'm trying to get my mind wrapped around this whole thing, and I can't. I really can't.
3: With those pictures you've seen?
0: Just, no, like, why two women would have let that go for so long.
3: Unless it was to them just a joke.
0: Just playful fun.
3: Just like they were, that was their banter, you know?
0: Yeah.
3: Racy chats.
0: Yeah.
3: But he just went too
0: far. I mean, it's wild, though, because he's like, I want to watch you do all this stuff. Like, it's weird. Like, it's different to be like, okay, I'm going to make this a little racy, but then, like...
3: Right, if you were
0: targeting somebody,
3: Jason and Ryan, saying you'd like to watch them touch each other.
4: What do you want to see?
3: Takes it to a whole different weird level.
0: Hold on, I'll send you a GIF.
4: Ryan's not here, but I'll speak for the both of us. You can get what you want.
0: Ryan's down.
4: He is definitely down.
0: Yeah.
4: He's persistent.
0: I mean, he's asleep right now.
3: But. Yeah, mm-hmm. But normally he'd be down.
0: Yeah.
3: All right, a man is charged with public nudity in Evansville, Indiana, after a woman found him nude under her porch.
0: Mm.
3: Oh, you don't want a nude man under your porch.
0: No. I'd rather you be under my porch than in my house.
1: Sure.
3: You know? This woman couldn't sleep. She went out to her porch to sit on her rocking chair about 2 a.m.
0: Ooh, I hate that. No, I don't like that.
3: she started hearing noises under the porch.

0: She thought it could be an animal. But then a man with his pants around his ankles popped out of nowhere.
1: No.
0: Asking her for a cigarette.
1: No.
2: I got a cigarette.
3: I was just sleeping underneath you and heard you. You want to hang out? You don't mind if I sit down? Oh, my pants, they fell.
0: Officers found the man at a nearby intersection. They identified him as 31-year-old Elijah Akpan. They suspect he was drunk, but he blew .00 twice.
1: Well, you can be under a different influence.
0: When an officer asked if he had taken any narcotics, he told them he never used drugs. But when he was speaking with them, he was slurring his words, had his shirt halfway up over his shoulders, and rolled around in the grass.
1: Okay. I mean, is it possible someone's just completely mental?
0: Yes. No, yes. They did.
1: Oh, they found it.
0: Do tests. They revealed he had meth in his system.
4: Oh, okay. It's either, okay. You know, it's one or the other.
0: Yeah. He's being held in the Vanderburgh County Jail, charged with public nudity and public intoxication. Does he go under her porch all the time?
4: No.
0: Like, it just happened to be under her porch.
1: I think it's a weird coincidence because meth, I think, can just lead you on your own weird adventure.
4: Like, I need to go under this porch.
1: Yeah.
4: I thought it was some other place.
1: You know, he probably was running around the neighborhood for a long time and then just you end up sometimes under a porch.
0: What a weird coincidence that I can't sleep. At 2 a.m., I get up just to sit in my rocking chair and there's a naked person under my porch at that time.
1: I mean, it's insane.
0: Who then jumps up
1: really.
0: And asks me for a cigarette.
1: No, it's insane.
0: Huh? I'm at the man upstairs.
2: Yeah.
0: The man upstairs, but
5: the man upstairs, the man upstairs woke you up.
1: Yeah, he's like,
5: you have to get outside.
6: Wake up, go outside. I got something for you. You're going to find it hilarious. I mean, I do. Naked guy, pants down. Oh, boy, I'm good.
0: Needs a smoke. Not great for most people.
1: No. Oh, I mean, I'd be terrified.
0: Bronx man claims he was left in agony and dying of embarrassment after a penis enlargement gone wrong at a New York City men's clinic.
1: What happened?
0: He blames the clinic, Best Man Manhattan, and the doctor, Dr. Emmanuel Samad Hamid, for botching his penis enhancement treatments, according to a new lawsuit he just filed.
7: Manny, look at it.
0: This clinic boasts New York's leading penis enlargement specialist.
1: Whoa.
0: And offers a non-surgical procedure involving micro-injections of fillers into the genitals to stimulate collagen production for permanent lifetime enlargement.
2: Have we heard of that one?
4: No.
1: No, we haven't, and can you see why it might have went real bad?
0: This unorthodox procedure, which can cost you up to $15,000.
4: What is it called? Does it have a name of the...
1: Oh, like, man.
4: What it's,
1: mine started with a C and an O. But I can't. You can't. C-O-C? It's not. Yeah, it's not. We're not on Uncut.
0: Best Man Manhattan.
1: Sell me on this thing, dude.
0: Best Man penis enlargement. Oh, temporarily.
1: Oh, my God. Unavailable. They took it down.
0: This account has been suspended. They're still on Insta, though.
1: What's your girth?
4: Do they say what it's called that they use? They don't really say.
1: Just don't you feel like... the fact that they try to make it permanent, that's where things can get really...
0: When they have ads that say, we'll make your meat thicker.
4: Yeah,
0: I love Big D.
4: Skip that place, you
1: know? It doesn't seem like it was a good choice. They're too jokey. Like, I want you to be dead serious about my dong. Dead serious at all times. Like, we're the most professional people you'll ever meet. We don't make jokes about it. We will never use an eggplant.
5: Congrats, yeah, Charles.
4: It's all about
1: just
4: jokes.
1: Go, no, get out of there. No, get off that one. No.
5: Go back one. It's a congratulations, Charles.
0: Congratulations, Charles. They chuck you in. You got it done.
1: Listen, stuff it.
6: Get out of there.
0: I wasn't getting that for a minute, but got it now.
5: Yeah.
0: This 31-year-old guy whose name is being withheld for privacy claims the treatments did the opposite for him. They left his manhood aching, deformed, and unable to function. He first got the penis-plumping filler 2 years ago. He returned to the clinic for a second round a couple months later.
1: He didn't mind it that first round.
0: Both rounds involved 85 milligrams of dimethicone oil, a clear, odorless, silicone-based polymer commonly used in cosmetic procedures.
1: How do you spell it?
0: After the second treatment, he developed progressive abnormalities and complications.
1: Here you go.
0: Pain, deformity, skin changes, impairment of penile function.
1: Mm.
0: What he has endured, they say, has been horrific, and he has to deal with the ongoing repercussions. Best Man and this doctor, who now has switched their practice to Florida, did not return.
1: He literally escaped, right? You escaped New York.
0: So that's why Manhattan, Best Man Manhattan, doesn't exist. It's now Best Man Medical.
4: You have to choose wisely. Isn't that the risk you take, though, when you sign up to do something like this?
1: There is nothing out there that's ever been proven to be safe and a real, long-lasting, real working thing. So I do not understand why any guy out there is risking it.
4: No,
1: you know, to like, why would you risk like a 20% chance that something's going to be, especially at the money that they're paying?
0: Almost 15 grand.
1: 000. You're paying 15 grand for something that it's like ends up making your penis look like Frankenstein and it doesn't even work anymore.
0: He's now doing pain medicine.
4: He had to completely switch.
1: Well, think about that. Think about who needs pain medicine.
0: What are you talking about, man? Addicts?
1: Yep.
4: Oh, yeah.
1: I'll write your prescription. Come on in.
4: You got a sore back? Yeah.
1: You got a sore back? It looks like your back is sore to me. Here you go.
0: He doesn't look shady.
1: Oh, you never know, dude. I'm not saying he's shady. I don't know. It's all alleged, but...
4: Allegedly.
5: He loves girth.
0: He loves girth? I don't know. He did have a lot of girthy questions.
4: There's so many.
0: Eight different pictures come up when you... Who knows?
4: Who it is.
1: Well, yeah, it's like, you know, which guy is the guy? I got my eye on him. Nope. No, the bigger man right there. Yep.
0: He's girthy himself.
1: Yep.
0: Do you trust a girthy man to give you girth? That's the question.
1: I don't know.
0: So there's no, like, if there was.
1: I would already have had it done.
0: That is life lasting.
1: Already done.
0: It would be huge. There'd be one of these places in every city.
1: Yeah. Yeah. It'd be like, you'd know that.
4: Risk free and forever.
1: Yeah. Yes. You'd know that doctor like Dr. Phil.
0: Right.
1: Like, you'd know that doctor's
0: name. They'd live like a sultan.
1: Yeah, like, you'd know
0: it. They'd have sheets made of gold.
1: Yep, you would.
0: Because you'd be making so much effing money because you figured out the only legitimate penis enlargement surgery.
1: And it would probably be named after you, right?
0: Right.
1: Like, if it was, like, the Hunter, you know.
0: The Hunter method.
1: That's it. It would be named after you.
0: Get yourself a Hunter dick.
1: You know?
5: Incredible. We all want one.
1: Yeah, incredible. Thing's amazing.
5: I'll take that one.
1: Oh, you're going the Hunter.
5: Of course I'm going the Hunter.
1: Yeah.
5: It'd be crazy not to.
1: Oh.
0: Yeah, you'd be so rich. And we'd all know about it. So this, you're taking a big risk. I know you want a bigger wang.
1: It's just amazing how messed up we are as guys.
0: I know, it really is. Honestly, it's sad.
1: Because we just can't.
4: Yeah, it's very sad.
0: Because most women don't care. Sure, some women care.
1: They care.
4: But you guys care way more.
0: Yes. As men, how much we are more caught up in it than women are.
4: Way caught up in it.
0: Chuck.
4: It's a problem.
1: They're not happy, I'll tell you that right now.
4: But women have their own issues, so.
5: Right.
1: Sure, yeah. They're changing themselves all the time.
5: But if you had like a pencil and you could be promised girth.
1: Yeah, that's the one.
4: The pencil.
5: It's not even like the length.
0: I guess. It's hard to get into the mindset of someone who's living with a pencil.
1: It'd be insane to have, like, if someone was like, oh, yeah, I have, like, I've got an 8-incher. And then, you know, the sounds of that, it sounds like, whoa, I'm in for the time of my life. But then it's a pencil. And they don't even feel it.
5: Ooh. There's no pencils, right? Pencils?
0: Yeah, there's pencils.
5: Pencils?
1: I think there's pencils.
0: I don't
4: like an actual pencil.
1: No, yeah. But I mean, I think
5: just
1: like
5: small.
4: Yeah.
5: Okay.
4: I don't know.
1: I mean, like I guess this. You've never looked it up.
5: I've never
1: like the thinnest.
5: We don't have to.
1: The least.
3: I mean, oh no, it'll make me feel better.
5: What else are we doing?
3: It'll make me feel better. What else have we got going on?
1: I mean, that
5: see,
1: ain't
5: those
1: great,
5: are
1: right?
5: pencils.
3: I mean, I know, but it's pretty close.
1: It's not great. I took a photo of myself there.
0: Oh no.
6: Took a little photo of myself.
0: Measured his skinny dong and ruined him.
1: Oh, don't measure your skinny dong.
5: That's a humiliation video.
0: Yeah. Not good.
5: Not watching that.
1: No. I can't imagine many guys with what I would deem as a real pencil are like snapping it.
0: Unless you're in, you go the humiliation route. Right?
1: Oh, like, you're
0: you
1: right.
0: You want that.
1: You're right.
0: And we've heard of people that do that.
1: Mm. Oh, look at all the two skinny fixes.
0: Learn what too skinny is and how to fix it. How to utilize oral sex.
6: Yep.
0: I've Try done. A penis extender.
6: Yep.
0: Don't use lube.
5: Don't use lube.
6: Well, you're not even touching the side, so.
5: You gotta wear an extender, huh?
0: Oh, man. It's no good.
4: No.
0: No good for a thin. Yeah. Oh, would you rather be short or thin?
5: Short.
6: Short.
0: Short and girthy?
6: Oh, it sucks is being short and thin.
0: Yeah.
6: Which is a real
0: double whammy.
6: Right over here.
0: How did our idiot criminal of the day learn that it's hard to get 60 pounds of weed through airport security?
6: What am I doing here, idiot criminal?
0: Idiot criminal of the day. Let's find out.
8: Criminal of the day.
0: Before you try it yourself, you should be warned. It is not easy to sneak 60 pounds of weed through airport security. Our idiot criminal just got busted in Portland, Oregon. His story now from Fox 12.
9: It's the kind of baggage no one wants to claim. But at PDX, it happened again.
10: You travel and the person you're sitting next to could be having a bag full of marijuana under the plate. I don't know.
9: Newly filed court documents reveal a flyer was caught with a total of nearly 60 pounds of marijuana in her two checked suitcases on August 31st. Port of Portland police say Janae Mateo checked the bags at the United Ticket counter shortly after 3 a.m. Mateo allegedly told detectives she planned to take the marijuana to Maryland to flip it, but she also claimed she intended to self-indulge in most of the drugs. A smuggling attempt sisters Gina and Vanessa call bold.
10: The way things are going these days, shoot, people are desperate, I guess, and that's extreme measures.
9: It's legal here in Oregon. Maybe they thought it was just going to get missed. Turns out Mateo wasn't traveling alone. According to court docs, Portland investigators flagged Pennsylvania authorities after CCTV footage captured Mateo with a man later identified as Glenn Sanders. Investigators seized Sanders' three suitcases, which they say contained about 65 pounds of suspected marijuana. They also found a receipt listing marijuana strains with a total cost of over $62,000.
0: He kept a receipt? He kept a receipt for
4: He's
0: all
4: the
0: that
4: Dave.
0: Weed?
4: I love
0: He's
4: a receipt.
0: He's
4: got to
0: stay organized. He's well organized. Yeah. He can't have the
6: He's
0: receipt
6: He's running a legitimate business.
0: Come on.
9: Most people would be like, okay, if it's personal use, maybe just a little bit, but that kind of quantity, that's, you're setting yourself up to get in trouble. Sanders was arrested, and Mateo now faces charges, including unlawful marijuana export and unlawful delivery of marijuana item. Port of Portland police seized 1,477 pounds of marijuana at PDX in 2025 across 30 cases. This latest case marks the sixth major marijuana bust at PDX Fox 12 has covered this year.
10: Next time you think that you're going to go out and get on a plane and go fly X amount of miles with a bag full of marijuana, honey?
1: No, please.
10: Think again.
9: Leslie.
4: Okay.
1: Yeah.
4: That is really dumb.
0: Super dumb.
1: Don't you feel like people that are around a lot of weed all the time, do they get a little nose blind?
9: Oh, yeah,
1: to smell the amount that it smells? And you think you've wrapped it in bags and whatnot and people can't smell it, but
4: they can smell it.
1: They can smell it.
0: This TSA guy's poor comb over.
1: Oh,
0: I think he must flatten that front part down and maybe like spray it with
1: hairspray. He does. Yeah, you can tell.
4: You usually don't have that angle, you know?
1: You never have that angle.
4: Above.
1: Yeah.
5: Just shave it, dude.
1: Just shave it. You'll be fine.
0: Listen to a fellow ginger. Just shave it.
1: You'll be fine.
0: You'll be fine. Those are my thoughts, not yours.
5: Yep, they are.
0: I'm Dave Hunter. On Dave and Chuck the Freak.
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0: When we come back in just a moment, what creepy envelope did a woman receive at a home that a man died in 19 years before? How was a little six-year-old girl alone in the dark woods by herself? And if you've ever dreamed of owning your own castle...
1: What, Dave?
0: How can that dream come true, Chuck? 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
12: This person said a couple of weeks ago you were doing a segment on commercials that get stuck in your head. Well, I had to share this one with you. It's a TV spot for a product called FemiClear. Apparently treats yeast infections.
1: Oh, God.
12: And this woman's vagina is so excited to be clear, it's very vocal.
1: Here's the commercial.
13: What's that? FemiClear. Kills more yeast than Monistat. So instead of chemicals, my hoo-ha is full of joy.
1: It's a happy vagina.
13: Mm-hmm.
1: What was her vagina doing, though, like a couple days ago before she treated it? Was it like...
4: Kind of been a better ad. Before and after.
1: It's an odd one.
4: Yeah.
11: It's Dave and Chuck the Freak. K-R-R-O. Sioux Falls, Laverne, Edgerton, and the whole Sioux Empire. 103.7 The Crow. Everything that rocks.
0: Hey, it's Dave from Dave and Chuck the Freak. 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
1: From the Kelloland Live Doppler Storm Center.
2: Partly cloudy skies for today, cooling off. Our high temperature 63 with a north wind at 15 to 30 miles per hour. More clouds moving in late tonight. Our low temperature, though, at 42. And tomorrow, mostly cloudy skies and a high temperature nearing 60 degrees. Saturday's forecast at 68. From the Storm Center at Kelloland TV, I'm Brian Karstens.
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1: 1037 The Crow.
12: How you doing?
13: This is how much food is on my mind. I just realized in the search bar here, there's a little picture. I just assumed it was a delicious submarine sandwich. If you look closer,
14: I can't
13: see a couple of trees and some mountains.
14: So everything you see turns into food. Like
12: doesn't
14: a
12: it look like a salad?
14: I can't see.
12: Are
14: honestly, my vision
12: about?
14: Is
12: where
14: not.
12: Where is it? It's on the very bottom of my call screener screen.
15: Oh, I don't have the call screener screen.
12: It's a little. It says type to search. There's a little picture. And I thought it was a sub. I'm like, that's weird. There's a sub there. And then I look closer. It's a couple of trees and mountains.
16: So when you look at
17: does it look like a sub sandwich?
15: Listen, in his brain it does.
17: Yeah.
14: So you can turn clouds tree. Into food,
15: he
14: all
15: does.
14: The clouds,
15: yeah.
14: You see.
15: Yeah. When he looks up.
14: It's like a sandwich, a hamburger.
15: It's like, oh, that's a pork sandwich right there.
14: Ooh, potato.
15: I see potatoes everywhere.
13: Oh, yeah.
15: I see potatoes all around.
13: Yeah.
15: No, nice. I mean, I get it, being hungry.
13: Yeah.
16: Get you something to eat, man.
13: I know. I had a protein bar, and they're not really doing it for me.
15: I had a delicious shake.
13: Oh, did you? You got one.
14: Shake.
13: For you. Yeah, they just dropped
14: some.
13: Oh,
14: yeah, that's right.
13: Yeah. Anyways, coming up, Lisa. What creepy envelope did a woman receive at a home that a man died in 19 years before that?
15: Mm.
13: How was a little six-year-old girl?
14: It's a rough day, you guys. I think it's a kind of a rough day.
15: I think it is.
13: No,
15: we're
13: I think
15: just,
13: it
15: we've
13: is.
15: All, we've been
13: See,
15: making
13: that's what
15: fun
13: happens,
15: of each
13: though.
15: Other.
13: Yeah.
15: I
13: make fun of someone, karma bites me
15: that's
13: in the butt.
15: That's what happens. We've been making fun of each other, so...
13: I was a little six-year-old girl left alone in the dark woods. And if you've ever dreamed of owning your own castle, could that dream come true? It's all coming up. Right now, we'll start with this.
1: Dave and Chuck the Freaks. Unsolved mysteries. Solved.
13: As we ease into creepy season.
15: Okay.
13: We have this gem from a lady named Rachel on TikTok.
18: For anything.
15: Oh, no.
14: That's what I said. That's why I'm saying it's a rough day.
16: Too busy daydreaming about sandwiches.
15: It is. Yeah. You've been totally staring at mountains thinking it was a sub.
13: Totally got me. This all happened in a house purchased by Rachel's fiance in 2008. The previous owner of the house had passed away about 18 years ago. While enjoying the house, which was new to them, a letter arrived addressed to the dead former owner.
14: Okay.
13: The address the letter came from was covered up. But the fact that there's no postmark makes them think the letter was actually dropped off, not delivered.
15: Yeah, it would make sense.
13: When Rachel opened the envelope, she found fingernails along with a note from someone named Leah Chantel.
15: Okay.
13: Chantel claimed to be an intuitive relationship coach and provided a website and social media links. So, Rachel went to work wondering if the nails were connected to some sort of crime. If Chantel was really a spiritual communicator with news from another world, or is it something more sinister? There's been some scam going around where people are getting odd mail.
14: Fingernail scam?
15: Someone did this
14: to
15: Dave.
14: The worst kind of scam.
13: I had a fingernail scam happen.
14: They left them.
13: Someone was leaving
14: your
13: their
14: office.
13: Fingernails on my desk.
15: Literally,
13: but
15: just,
13: she's just a crazy bitch.
15: Yeah, but
13: allegedly.
15: Yeah, I don't know.
14: Mm.
15: Like I just found out that someone that I feel like they're really with it together as doing like they're doing seances and stuff to talk to their
14: really?
15: Their dad and stuff.
14: Oh, that's too bad.
15: And then they were like, oh, well, I'm doing it because this other person's doing it. I'm like, what? I really threw me for a loop. But then I realized now, like, okay, so if I'm offering this kind of service, like, there are people out there real smart, really together, that are just grieving in such a way sometimes that...
14: Is this the homeowner?
13: This is her, yeah. She leads, like, a pretty normal life. She has a TikTok where she's just, like, cooking and baking and looks like they have their own farm or at least grow their own stuff. She's a Christian homesteading mama.
14: So she received the
13: fingernails.
14: Does she have a video on it?
13: I wonder if she took it down.
14: Yeah, because I don't see it. Seems like that would be a one up high.
13: Yeah. Like, it would be her most watched, right?
14: Mm-hmm.
15: Unless she's like, oh, I took it to the authorities or something, so I don't want it out there. But you're right, though. I mean,
13: the Federal Trade Commission said it could be a scam that's been growing, not some sort
14: of
13: psychic phenomenon.
14: I don't know what the scam is. Like, what are you trying to accomplish?
15: You're trying to convince people somehow Did it say that they were like some kind of medium or something?
13: An intuitive relationship coach.
14: Did we look that person up? The
13: Leah
14: fingernail
13: Chantel?
14: Lever? Yeah.
13: Fingernail lead.
14: I don't know what to call these people.
15: Yeah, look up relationship coach. Imagine you forgot. You just used the wrong.
13: Yeah.
15: Oh, that's wow. No.
13: I help sensitive people with their relationships.
15: What's up with the fingernails?
14: Oof. Doesn't she look crazy?
13: I help sensitive people with their relationships? What does that even mean?
16: Well, she has a TikTok. I wonder if she talks on her TikTok.
14: She must. Let's go to that.
15: What else are we doing?
13: She's going to drop an epa.
14: Oh, no. She has
13: something
14: one of those.
13: Went wrong.
14: She got rid of her.
15: She got rid of it.
16: Well, she's sending people fingernails, right?
15: I mean, yeah. Like, have you lost it?
14: Why would you keep your Instagram?
13: Why are you sending me fingernails, though, bitch?
15: Can't wait to send
16: messenger.
13: Why are you sending fingernails?
14: Yeah, I want to know what this is all about. Like, what is her?
15: Huh?
13: And you got to be part of her. You got to join her self love by Leah page. Chuck, are you a member of Self Love by Leah?
15: Let's not worry what I'm a member of.
13: Oh, man.
15: Well, it's weird because, like, I'm trying to make heads or tails of any of the photos that she has up. Like, nothing. She went on vacation? Are these just vacation? It doesn't even look like these are real vacation photos.
14: So she's just insane, allegedly.
15: I'm a little worried about it.
14: Based on her profile.
13: Was she trying to get money out of them or something? Like, does she think, okay, listen, I can help you get rid of this evil? Like, what? I don't know.
15: Well, it was written to him, right? Like, she wrote the letter to
13: his name.
15: The guy who's dead. And who has been dead for what?
13: 19 years, 18 That's, years.
15: You know, like what in the hell?
13: This is an unsolved mystery. Continues to be unsolved.
15: Oh, yeah. I don't see us ever solving this.
13: Even Chuck the Freak can't solve a mystery.
15: No.
13: That's what it should be called.
5: She's got videos on YouTube.
15: Really?
5: Talking about relationships.
13: Does she seem nuts?
5: She looks kind of nuts.
13: Yeah.
5: She's not talking fingernails, though.
15: I would just love to put the comments like, what's up with the fingernails, lady?
13: How to get out of depression and motivate yourself.
5: Really?
15: Yeah, you might want to watch that.
13: He's now got a follow from Jason.
15: How old are these shorts?
13: 10 days ago, 7 hours ago.
15: Okay. So she's...
13: It's not wise to judge or attack people.
15: But, I mean... You could just click on one. We don't have to watch it, but we could be like, what up?
13: Fingernails.
15: With the fingernails, lady.
14: Yeah, put a comment.
15: Nope.
13: No content matched fingernails.
15: I would love to put, what's her latest video?
14: Yeah, 16 hours 16 ago. 16 hours. That one right there.
5: It's got two plays.
15: Two plays. Yeah, we're the third. Do you want to hear this just for
14: zero comments. Ask her, why did you leave?
18: To transform. In order to expect transformation out of your healthy relationships.
13: Okay, she is.
14: She's giving relationship advice.
5: To nobody, though.
13: Yeah,
14: Lisa. Has she ever been in a relationship?
5: To nobody, though.
15: Please. She has to tighten it up a bit.
13: Yeah.
15: Oh, my God.
14: A bit.
13: You're going on the tube. You're going on the tube. Can you look a bit better.
15: Can we go through how many? What's her top views? Like, what are we dealing with here?
13: Like 2,000.
14: Are you turning heads?
13: Oh, she looks better there. Look, and she brought the tits out.
18: Six sensories falling in love with married, five sensories, do's and don'ts. So, why do six sensories get situation where they fall in love?
15: She believes in something called six sensories and five sensories. Like people. There's a six sensory person and a five sensory person.
13: But why is she sending fingernails?
15: I don't know. We need to ask her.
13: I don't want to get involved.
15: I know.
13: And I don't want her sending fingernails.
14: Yeah, we don't need.
13: I don't need fingernails.
14: She's perfect for our show. She would be obsessed.
15: Yep. This should be our relationship expert.
14: Ever on.
13: We should get back into that.
15: Oh, my God.
5: Never treat me for depression and see how it goes.
15: Yeah. Oh, wow. Well, are you a six sensory or five sensory?
5: I don't know what the hell you're talking about.
15: I don't either. No one does.
13: All right. It seems like if you wanted to steal from people at the gym... You'd go to the real high-end gyms.
15: Yes.
13: And that's what this guy did in Miami. A 17-year-old chubby guy followed people into the gym, and then he'd steal all their Rolexes and stuff. Who wears a Rolex to
15: morons.
13: The gym?
15: But there's
13: what
15: morons.
13: Are you doing?
14: High-end gyms,
15: high-end
14: they
15: morons.
14: Will.
13: Your Rolex?
15: Yeah, you're
13: leave a Rolex in the locker?
15: Well, you're walking in. You're hoping that super hottie sees it on your wrist.
13: Here's the story from WSVN.
19: A teen accused of a ritzy ripoff. Images obtained exclusively by 7 News showing the arrest and surveillance stills of who police say was part of an organized theft group targeting specific locations and victims.
20: Poof. Gone.
19: Anatomy Gym is where Miami and Miami Beach police just busted the alleged repeat crook, accused of hitting several branches and other health clubs from Miami-Dade to Los Angeles using fraud or trickery to commit the crime.
20: It doesn't matter the value of money. This was something from my father, my family.
19: Just ask David Abrams.
20: It sounds like GTA 6 has come a little early.
19: His $11,000 Rolex was ripped off from a locker at the Lincoln Road Anatomy 7 months ago. But he's not the only one.
21: He had come into multiple gyms, and we had eyes on him, and we knew who he was. We had surveillance video of this fellow.
19: Anatomy's co-owner, David Geller, says the teen was spotted Monday at the Midtown location.
21: We asked lots of leading questions, and during that time, we called the police.
19: His staff distracted and stalled the teen.
21: He was never out of our sight.
19: And then moments later, cops pulled up after getting the call and put him in handcuffs. They think he was there to hit the lockers again. A police report says he had a key within his pocket. One of the managers recognized the key as one of the master keys to open the gym lockers.
15: Oh, wow.
19: Unclear how he got a hold of that one. But some advice from those involved?
21: We remind members to leave their valuables in their cars.
12: Don't bring cars in their cars. You never tell people that. That's terrible advice. Go rob the car in the parking lot then.
20: Don't bring your watch to the gym. Don't bring your nice expensive watch or chains to the gym. Do not do it.
15: Is this guy dumb?
12: Yes, he is, obviously.
15: He's the one who got his stuff stolen.
12: Yes, he got his Rolex stolen.
15: Though, right? Like he's in great shape, but he's not all there, is he? I don't think.
14: When they put it in a locker, you don't expect, but still, you shouldn't bring a Rolex really anywhere. I don't know. Just leave it at home.
12: To the gym locker room?
14: If you're coming from work, I guess.
15: Yeah, I just don't understand it.
14: Out with it on.
15: I mean, there's an element of like you're wearing it for show, and some of those people are so about the show that they're putting on that that's it. But I mean, you're going to pay the price.
14: Yeah, you will.
15: Chubby guys are out there looking.
12: They're not working out.
15: Nope.
12: They're just there to rob.
15: No.
12: That's what they're doing. This, I'm sure, this poor little girl in Michigan, in Little Lake, Michigan, traumatized. She spent hours alone in the dark woods. What happened? Here's the story. Jason. Take a listen. If you will.
22: It's the ghostly image of a six-year-old girl lost and alone in the dark woods. Another blurry image of the youngster was taken from a trail cam as police launched a massive search for little Peyton. The young girl got lost after chasing after three dogs at her great-grandmother's house in rural Little Lake, Michigan. Her mother was afraid she'd be attacked by a wild animal. 5 hours later, Eureka.
23: Oh, we missed you.
22: They found Peyton alive and well. Here's brave Peyton fresh from being rescued.
24: Here's my little Dexter.
22: That's one of the dogs she followed.
15: Oh, she's
24: a few times I yelled and screamed, and I did see a light, so I went towards it.
22: And she's learned an important lesson.
24: I have to stay close to home and make sure Dalton knows where I am.
22: What a relief.
23: Oh, we missed you.
12: Someone else got her little runaway over there.
15: Oh, no.
12: He can relate to this.
25: Yeah. She was loose at the zoo.
12: How are you? Loose at the zoo.
25: She was weaving through people. I'm like, baby girl, I love you to death. Come on.
15: Please slow down.
25: No, she's fast.
15: Uh-huh.
25: And she just runs. She'll run.
12: Yep. No, I had one of those.
15: Yeah.
12: Yeah, a little runway.
25: She's just exploring, you know, it's beautiful.
12: Yep, is it?
15: Yeah. It is. So you just got to keep your eyes on them, you know? You can't take your eyes off them for a second.
14: Was that up in the UP? Is that what they...
12: Little Lake?
15: Oh, is that where that is?
12: So. I noticed the fall colors there are coming in.
15: How cold is it up there right now?
12: Fall color tour, we in?
14: Lost.
25: I mean, you know I love the
15: It was just named as the best place ever to go see it.
25: I've been.
12: On a fall color tour, you've done it?
25: Not a tour. I do my own.
15: No, he just does his own tour.
25: Around with other people.
14: The old people, because that's who's on the tour.
15: Yeah, Whoa, look at that. Leaves dying. Peak. These leaves are dead.
14: Yeah, it's in the Upper Peninsula.
12: Yeah.
15: Yeah.
14: But, the little girl chasing the dogs, I get it, you know.
15: Oh, yeah. I mean, you're going to chase your dogs.
12: Lisa's almost been lost in the woods many,
14: yeah, many,
12: my God.
14: Many times.
12: Many times as an adult.
15: Lost in her backyard.
12: Lenny! Lenny!
26: Help!
12: I don't know where I am.
26: Come to the light.
12: Chuck, this has you written all over it. You can own your own castle.
15: I literally follow about four people who have done
27: this. What it'll cost you to make it yours.
28: Once upon a time, someone decided North Idaho needed a little bit of magic.
12: Oh, Idaho.
28: So they built this castle near
12: You'll have to live in Idaho.
15: Oh.
14: Ooh.
12: your Idaho castle.
28: Right, sir, I know. In 2010. Its owner has changed a few times since then, but now it could be yours. And don't worry, the suits of armor are included.
14: Oh.
28: It even has a smell of a castle.
12: Yeah,
28: and it really hits all of your senses. It feels like you're time traveling. It feels like you're going back in time to a different era and a different place.
12: They come with it! She pulled out all the stops for the open house. She got the Renaissance Festival.
15: Yeah.
12: Wow.
15: If those guys come with it, I'm in.
28: Local realtors got a taste of medieval times today and a look inside.
0: And I pulled up and I was like, oh my gosh, it's an actual castle. I love it.
28: They saw winding staircases, stained glass windows, and a collection of swords.
2: And this is the Chateau Dining Room. As you can see, there is a lot to look at in here and enough space for a feast fit for a king.
28: It all looks like something out of a fairy tale or movie. But for current owner Norman Fargo, it was home for nearly a decade. He collected all these antiques from around the world. After living in the castle and eventually turning it into an Airbnb, he's looking to turn the page.
3: I really am hoping that...
15: I thought he died in there.
3: The people that buy it, the person that buys it, has the same passion that I have.
15: No one does.
3: And enjoys it.
28: And if you're looking to live happily ever after here, the price tag is over $6 million.
12: Oh!
28: In Sandpoint, Natalie Keller, 4 News Now.
12: I gotta say, it's amazing.
14: It is.
15: It's a real castle.
12: It's a beautiful castle. And did you see, like, out the window? It looks like it's, like, in the mountains of Idaho.
14: Yeah.
12: Idaho.
14: It's a beautiful view.
12: The view is incredible.
15: I mean,
12: like, I think it checks all your boxes, Chuck. It's
15: $6 million, but you have to literally be a king, right? Like, I'm going to have to take over some stuff.
12: Yeah.
15: Which is all part of my plan.
12: You'll have to conquer.
15: It's all part of my plan.
12: Village.
15: Starts with the Urquhart clan. I've been talking about that for years.
12: Yeah,
15: I have to take down that guy.
12: I kind of like it. I don't know why.
15: No, listen. I like it.
12: Look at the view. Yeah,
15: do I think that I might get the heebie-jeebies in there?
12: Yeah.
15: Yes, I do.
12: You get easily heebie-jeebied.
15: Do I think I would?
12: Yeah, you'd be too scared to sleep there. You'd have sleepovers every night.
15: Hey,
12: guys, want to come back to the castle?
15: Yeah, I mean, I'd have to have a full... everybody be staying there.
12: Come have a sleepover again.
15: But, I mean, it is a great place for my cult.
14: It's really pretty there. I would never think that Idaho would be
15: like
14: so...
15: No, Idaho, to me,
14: like, look at the images.
15: I just think it's flat. No. What else is going on?
12: I think we're thinking Iowa.
15: Oh, maybe I am.
12: We're confusing Iowa and Idaho.
4: Idaho's beautiful.
14: Okay.
4: Driven through.
12: Yep, Jason has taken that trip.
15: Why?
4: Driving across the country.
15: Yeah. I get it.
4: We were up in the hills.
15: Yeah.
4: Mountains. Trees.
15: I mean, it is. It's amazing. But 6 million, I mean, what are you going to do? And I mean, I guarantee you want 6 million. And the problem with building a castle is that you are the crazy one. You've done the crazy thing. You've collected all the crazy thing, stuff inside that you're never going to be able to sell. But no one's going to buy it for what you went ahead and spent.
14: Yeah.
15: You know, I know you need to get rid of it. So I would be like 3 million.
12: Oh, yeah, you lowball for sure.
15: $3 million.
12: All right, time for this.
6: Craving something sweet or something new to eat? It's David Chuck the Freak's Junk Food Roundup.
12: If you think pineapple on pizza is controversial, you probably haven't considered this: candy corn on pizza.
15: I've considered it.
12: On frozen pizza.
15: Okay.
12: Tombstone Pizza is offering limited edition kits they're calling the pizza nobody asked for. It's frozen pizza with packets of candy corn you sprinkle on top when the pizza is done cooking.
15: Oh, so they melt a bit.
12: The kits will be available for just $1.31.
15: That's pretty cheap.
12: They're doing several drops on their website. Or you could just buy one of their pepperoni pizzas and put your candy corn on it.
15: Oh, yes, Dave,
14: yeah,
15: you could.
14: You could do that.
15: You could do that.
12: Because each limited edition kit includes one tombstone pepperoni pizza.
15: Yep.
12: Packets of candy corn and baking directions, which is pretty much bake, then add the candy corn.
15: Yeah. They simply did this to talk so that we would talk about Tombstone Pizza, which we've done.
14: Mm-hmm.
15: It's worked.
14: It works. Yeah.
15: It works all the time. No one's going to ever do it. No one's even going to buy it.
14: Nope.
15: You know? We got to start thinking outside the box here at old Dave and Chuck the Freak.
12: You're right.
15: You know?
12: We are in the box, deep in the box.
15: You know?
12: Need to get out.
14: Get out of here. Oh, this box.
12: I've had a lot of brilliant ideas outside the box, but everyone poo-poos mine.
15: That's true. It's time to start embracing some of these.
12: That titty rock climbing wall.
15: Yeah.
12: You climb up a wall of boobs.
25: Yeah.
12: Come on. Amazing.
25: Yeah.
12: A haunted grope house.
25: Yeah, for some reason, they just all seem to be awfully perverted, don't they?
14: Yeah, every idea is a very perverted idea.
12: But that's outside the box!
15: I don't know.
25: The grope house and the titty wall. I don't know if that's going to hit the mainstream.
14: Mm-mm.
15: Yeah.
25: I mean, I love it.
12: Yeah.
25: But I'm in the box with you, so.
12: Yeah.
15: Ew. I try to go outside the box. People push me back in the box. Whatever. Lawyers love you in the box.
12: Yeah, they do.
15: You know?
12: If you're a boomer or Gen Xer, you remember choosing between smoking and non-smoking sections at restaurants. And now some places are doing the same thing with cell phones. As we know, many people don't know how to be discreet with their phone usage, so it can become pretty disruptive. Some restaurants and bars have started asking people to put their phones into lockable pouches when they arrive, like concerts and shows do. Others offer perks, like a bottle of wine. Or some Chick-fil-A locations have cell phone co-ops challenge. You stash your phone in a box for your meal, and they'll give you free ice cream at the end of your meal.
15: Chuck just broke his phone to get free ice cream.
12: Stashed. Some restaurants now have signs announcing cell phone bans. They'll ask you to leave if you don't follow their rules. The general manager at one place said there's something to phones being the new cigarette. Their overuse is a problem. It's not a restaurant problem.
15: Oh, calm down.
14: Yeah, who cares?
15: Like, the only time it's ever annoying is I was at a restaurant probably 4 years ago, and there was a woman behind the booth I was in on her phone talking to whoever it was about the entire meal that her and her friends had. Oh, you wouldn't believe it. It is fantastic.
12: Were they older?
15: Yeah, they were older. And just, I just could not believe how long the conversation was going. It was like just a very chill place, nothing crazy.
12: Okay, if you walked into a restaurant right now and they said phones or no phones, what would you choose?
14: Phones.
25: Phones.
12: You would all choose phones?
14: Yeah.
12: Phones.
14: Yeah, I'm not going to be on it the whole time, but I want it near me.
25: Right. As long as people are not speakerphone and doing that sort of stuff.
15: Yeah, like, I'm not going to make a phone call. I'm not going to
12: But don't you think other people would think that phone section was, like, no holds barred? You could do whatever you want then?
15: I think so. I think, in fact, like, them saying there's a phone section is, like, ruining it for people who just want to maybe just check Instagram real quick.
14: It's not, yeah.
15: You know, while someone gets up and goes to the bathroom. You know what I mean? Like, I don't know.
12: I'd go no phones.
25: Really?
12: Just for the meal. I always put my phone in Amber's purse when we're out to dinner.
14: Yeah, I never use my phone, but in case I need it for something.
15: I will use it.
25: I guess it depends on the setting. Like when Jesse and I went to that nice place, like if we were in the no phone section, I wouldn't have me biting the bone and all that. Like
14: yeah.
25: You don't get memories of certain stuff.
14: Yeah, your memories.
15: Yeah.
14: Ricardo bone. You needed to capture that.
25: Certain
15: biting
25: places.
15: Ricardo's bone.
14: Who knew that was going to happen?
25: I went no phones.
15: Yeah. I mean, I guess I never thought of that. The random.
14: The moment.
15: Yeah.
14: You know, it doesn't mean you have to be on it. But
12: right.
14: There.
12: But you'd want access to it.
15: Yeah.
12: For sure. All right, when we come back in just a moment. What dark-sided thing happened when a Michigan man was teaching his daughter how to drive? What happened to a driver when an Arizona road all of a sudden turned into a river?
15: Mm.
12: And what went down when a monkey got into a liquor store?
15: Oh, no.
12: That Florida's effed up, and much more on the way. We'll return right after this.
1: Previously on Dave and Chuck the Freak.
12: Apparently, guys, nothing we say will sound sexy. And if we try, we'll just end up embarrassing ourselves. Chuck the Freak in a normal, non-sexy attempt at a voice.
14: Oh, you just gave him an idea.
7: That's right.
12: It's time for sexy sports with Chuck the Freak.
7: Oh, wow. Let's see what happened last night in sports, shall we? The Tigers, they played. Oh, boy. They didn't do so hot.
14: This is disgusting.
7: Ended up losing. Sanchez wasn't very good.
12: He's dirty.
7: He was filthy.
5: healthy. Ndamukong Suh says he's not going to attend the Detroit Lions voluntary mini camp. I'm really heartbroken about that.
15: Can we wrap up sexy sports, please?
5: I don't know. Maybe we can find some more stuff to talk
14: about. No,
15: we're good.
5: All right, call me later.
1: It's Dave and Chuck the Freak.
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2: Partly cloudy skies for today. Our high temperature 63, north winds at 15 to 30. For tonight, we're looking at a few more clouds rolling in late, low temperature 42. Tomorrow, a few more clouds in our forecast, but a temperature near 60, upper 60s, returning to the forecast on Saturday. That's a look at your weather from the Storm Center at Kelloland TV. I'm meteorologist Brian Karstens.
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4: From the Kello.com News Center, I'm Tom Rooney. September was Suicide Awareness and Prevention Month, but a high number of suicides took place in Sioux Falls during the month. Police responded to 9 suicide calls last month. That compares to the average number of 3 per month. If you need help, call the Helpline Center at 988. Two of South Dakota's leading Democratic candidates are hoping some exposure will give them a chance to win in November. Gubernatorial candidate Dan Ahlers and congressional candidate Nikki Gronley held a joint news conference yesterday. Ahlers faces Governor Roden, and Gronley is up against Attorney General Marty Jackley in the race for Congress. And the South Dakota Hispanic Chamber of Commerce is celebrating Latina leadership. Thanaya Lopez moved to Sioux Falls 9 years ago and says the group helped her to adjust to life in the U.S. They say Lopez is among a number of young Latina leaders. From the Kello.com News Center, I'm Tom Rooney.
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12: 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When an Arizona road turned into a river? How did a driver react? And Florida's effed up on the way.
13: Sir, news from the underground.
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1: 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Dave and Chuck the Freak are going dark-sided.
14: Everything's ungodly! Dark-sided!
12: You guys know, you lived through it with me. Teaching my two boys how to drive was one of the most stressful times of my life.
15: Oh, yeah. It's still stressful. It's still stressful.
12: It is.
15: Stella drove me around yesterday for a bit.
12: Oh, goodness.
15: Still stressful.
12: This, though, worst-case scenario.
15: Mm-hmm.
12: A Warren father has died after he was struck by a car during a driving lesson
16: with his teenage daughter behind the wheel.
17: Oh, that's horrible.
15: I swear to God, like when I first saw that this happened, I think they were reporting it as some kind of road. They thought it was road rage. And then the story came actually out that it was
17: poor,
15: driving lesson.
17: Poor girl.
15: Yeah, I mean, it's terrible stuff.
16: The 62-year-old man was helping his 18-year-old daughter with a driving lesson near Warren Avenue when she accidentally struck him with the vehicle and dragged him a short distance.
15: Dad. I mean, what am I doing outside of the car?
16: Probably getting angry. Which
15: I think that must be why.
18: What the hell? And you almost hit this car, you
15: Like, honestly, though, that would make sense of why some people might have thought it was a road rage thing.
17: Oh, because he was upset.
15: At the beginning, because right? you're upset, you're screaming, you know?
16: I did that at one point. I'm not proud of it.
15: Of course not. No.
16: I got out. Aiden almost ran us up over the curb. I got out. I'm like, stop the car.
15: My dad gave up.
16: I took over driving.
15: My dad stopped teaching me.
17: Really?
15: My mom had to teach me. Because me and my dad in the same car like that, it was bad.
16: Yeah.
17: I did fine with my stepdad, but he, the driving stick was the, he's like, oh my God.
15: Well, that's what my dad was trying to teach me. But my mom could taught me no problem. She was just like, oh, well just, she's like, try it in reverse.
16: You need a calm person.
15: You do. That wasn't my dad. My dad just was like, good.
16: The teen remained at the scene of the crash, of course, fully cooperating with investigators. Warren Police is now dealing with this. That's horrible. That's a bad day.
15: Yeah. I'm so afraid to talk about any of these because we did one and it was people I knew. It's like, oh my God.
16: Oh,
15: what did I do?
16: No.
19: I'm scared for those days.
16: No, I mean, you got some time. You got some time.
17: Yeah, you have a lot of time.
15: It'll be here before you know it, though.
19: My dad was easy about it. He was like a goof about it, so that was nice. My mom's super anxious, so.
16: Well, wait, how do you think you'll be?
19: I'm going to be terrible.
15: Yeah. Well, the thing is, think about how many times did your dad teach other brothers and sisters?
19: Oh, yeah, I guess that's true.
15: So, like,
19: I was the fifth one.
15: You're like nothing, man. He barely cared if you could drive.
19: Well, I was in, like, a giant Dodge Ram 5000 van, and the light didn't work, so he taught me, like, how to use a flashlight to read my speed.
17: That's not how you learn how to drive.
19: Yeah, it was different.
17: Whoa, that's a lot of driving. I have my flashlight.
19: Yeah.
15: That's real.
19: I'm like, Dad, I can't see the speedometer. He's like, well, flashlight.
17: Oh, no. You know?
19: This is how you drive with your knee, so then you can do other stuff.
15: Oh, right.
19: Like, thanks, Dad.
15: Yes.
16: That's awesome. Yeah. I wish I was that cool.
19: I won't be the same.
16: Yeah.
15: I'm just saying, it's just like when your kids play sports. The first one, you're the most insane. The second one, you're like half as insane.
16: Yes.
15: If you have a third one, you don't even care.
16: You're right. By the time Zane, years later, I'm teaching him, I wasn't great still, but I was much better.
15: Yeah. But really stop caring.
19: A stick is different.
17: Yeah, that's...
15: Stick is different.
19: I had a chick teach me how to drive a stick. It was nice.
15: Oh. You had one?
19: Yeah. That was the way to learn how to drive a stick.
16: Who was she?
19: A chick I worked with.
16: Oh, okay.
19: She was like, I'll teach you to drive the stick. I said, okay.
15: What else?
19: Lesson start today.
15: What else went on?
19: That was it.
16: You teach her to drive your stick?
19: Nope.
15: Oh, wow.
19: Wasn't lucky enough for that.
15: No, too bad.
19: Just a little guy. Come on, I'll teach you to drive the stick. It's not really sexy, you know?
15: Oh, yeah.
19: But can you teach me how to drive it?
16: Oh, sure.
19: I keep stalling.
16: It's not too masculine.
19: No, it's not.
15: No, it's so true. I'd never want a hot chick to have to try to teach me how to drive.
16: Anything, really.
15: Driving especially. Even though I might suck at it, you have to pretend.
19: Masculine my whole life. It's just another day.
15: I know.
16: Yep.
19: You know?
16: Daily here. And always,
19: everywhere I go.
16: This guy, he was on a road, and that road turned into a river. He was swept away by a flood and had to be airlifted to safety.
15: Oh, man.
16: Here's his story.
20: An Arizona road turned into a river, sweeping away at least one vehicle, leaving it on its side. The driver was stranded 30 feet from dry land, causing rescuers
16: That's
20: to intervene.
16: That's scary right there.
21: He was up on the truck. It flipped on its side. He was straddling it. We didn't waste much time. As opposed to when we first got there, you can see the water line on the video, and it's below the window, and it had risen up to the top of the window. So there was that urgency. with this gentleman.
20: An aviation crew was tasked with saving the man. A helicopter hovered while a rescuer was lowered down to get him, which sounds easier than it was.
21: We put her down, almost made it the first time. You could tell how just a little off balance, brought her back around and tried to get her. And finally, she was able to grab the wheel well of the vehicle and then get to him.
20: Rescuers tell KPHO they were able to get the driver out of harm's way within 5 minutes. But that's just about the amount of time it took him to get into this situation. They say emergency crews were busy all across the region as floods caught a lot of people off guard.
21: Yeah, you just got to stop at the road. I'm sure he's crossed that road 100 times, caught up with him, you know, and other people do that too.
0: So you think, oh, it's probably just a little puddle.
2: Yeah.
0: There's a little bit of standing water on the road.
2: Well,
0: no, it's a river.
2: Yeah, and the thing is, like, you see how, you see the road, right? So you're like, oh, well, the road must, there must be road underneath this water. But I saw that, I don't know if you know who the storm chaser guy is. His name's Reed Timmer. He, like, chases storms. He's one of the bigger ones.
0: No.
2: He got stuck in one of these yesterday. And it basically was like, it looked like the road was going to continue, but it had all been washed away under the water. So the whole front end of his car went in it, you know, but that's his job. His job is to chase.
0: Speaking of driving, here's something that should make you feel ultra safe on the roads. Not. It seems drivers who are savvy enough with tech are using open source assisted driving systems like Comma AI's Open Pilot. They're modifying their regular vehicles into self-driving cars. Mm. So they're taking their Fords and turning them into self-driving vehicles.
2: Very cool.
0: It takes about $1,000. You can buy a kit that will retrofit your ride with autonomous driving ready sensors and cameras. And then AI takes it from there.
2: You put the sensors and everything on.
0: All that in. And you hit the roads with no hands on the wheel. Jesus, take the wheel. That sounds incredibly dangerous.
17: Yeah, I don't want to be on the roads with that.
0: Those cars aren't meant to be autonomous.
2: Where are these sensors from? Mm. Are they just Temu? Like, what are we buying?
0: I don't know, man. It's $1,000, so hopefully they're okay.
2: I know.
0: But look out for those cars.
2: I mean, I love the idea, but...
0: Just like it of a vehicle that's set up for it already, that's made to be a self-driving vehicle.
2: I understand.
0: When we come back in a moment, what happened when a monkey got into a liquor store? Florida's effed up, and more on the way.
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31: 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My stomach is swollen. My legs are swollen and inflamed. 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
17: 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Yeah. Woo! Congratulations, Jason.
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22: 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KRRO. 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
0: Sioux Empire, prepare for metal. What's up? I'm Scary Terry, host of Scary Terry's Saturday Nightmare. 5 hours of metal every Saturday night from 7 until midnight on The Crow. 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This kind. This kind. And this kind. Metal, Saturday night, 7 to midnight with Scary Terry's Saturday Nightmare on 1037 The Crow.

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2: Partly cloudy skies for today, cooling off. Our high temperature 63 with a north wind at 15 to 30 miles per hour. More clouds moving in late tonight. Our low temperature, though, at 42. And tomorrow, mostly cloudy skies and a high temperature nearing 60 degrees. Saturday's forecast at 68. From the Storm Center at Kelloland TV, I'm Brian Karstens.
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9: Then Chuck the Freak.
0: Back here on Dave and Chuck the Freak. I don't know how this one went wrong.
10: What's that?
0: The new TikTok trend of getting your hair cut in the middle of the road.
10: Oh, boy.
0: A Florida teen who was filming a TikTok video getting his hair cut in the middle of the road.
11: Was struck and killed.
0: Was seriously injured.
10: Ah.
0: When a pickup that was involved in a crash.
10: Sure.
0: Spun out and hit him.
10: Oh, boy.
0: Here's the story on this one now from Fox 35.
12: Goofy video idea. Now a stark reminder of just how dangerous some social media trends can be. Ocala police say a group of friends aged 18, 19, and 20 took a chair from this Raising Cane's and set it up across the center median of SR 200 to film a video of one of them cutting another's hair.
13: We don't encourage anyone to use a roadway as their set.
12: Fox 35 was on scene as Ocala police gathered evidence Sunday night. Officers say a little after 8 p.m., a Chevy Silverado driving west on College Road hit a Lexus SUV that was turning left onto the road from Ocala West Plaza. The crash sent the Silverado careening toward the group of boys in the median, hitting the 18-year-old in the chair having his hair cut.
10: Oh, yeah.
12: He was rushed to the hospital in serious condition.
14: I pray for the kid who just got hit and his family.
12: Yash Larome got there just after the crash happened and heard what happened directly from the teens involved.
15: We were sitting right there, and I was giving my boy a haircut. I mean, a whole bunch of cars. Like the tire screeching,
14: and you know, flapjacks, flying.
12: Damien Fox also talked with the boy on the right of this video, the videographer.
16: He was very distraught. It is a lot to take in.
12: He said initially they talked about filming in the middle of the road before deciding it was unsafe and picking the center median instead.
16: I don't think he realized the severity of it at first.
12: Fox says he'd actually seen them a few minutes before the accident doing the same stunt on the sidewalk.
10: Yeah, well,
14: don't put your life for anybody's life at risk for the likes. It's not worth it.
10: Is he dead yet?
9: No.
12: There are lots of videos of people doing these roadside barbershop stunts all over social media. And I reached out to TikTok about this. Some of these stunts are done truly in the middle of the road, vulnerable to oncoming traffic. TikTok has not yet responded to that request. Ocala police again are asking for anyone with video to come forward.
0: So dumb, you guys. So dumb.
10: At least it wasn't the middle of the road like I thought. Like, they chose the median, which should have been safe. It was not, because an accident happened. But you're not going to win against the Silverado.
0: No.
10: That's not good against the human body.
0: Nope.
17: I've seen it on the sidewalk. Like, there's a viral guy.
10: Have you seen that guy, like, ask some questions about whatever, life?
17: Right, but yeah. It's on the sidewalk.
10: Let me cut your hair.
17: Yeah.
10: Yeah.
17: Tell me about your life.
10: Yep.
0: But not in the middle of the road.
10: He has a great haircut, too.
17: He does.
0: Does he really?
17: Yeah. Huh. He'll line you up.
10: Yeah.
0: A surfer and a fisherman managed to rescue two people and a dog after a boat capsized off of Palm Beach shores. Here's that story now, which was ready to go, but now has apparently faltered. Take a listen.
18: With disaster.
19: There's a boat in there.
20: A boat flips over off Palm Beach shores.
21: Dude, I saw the waves coming, the set that I'd been waiting for.
20: AJ Castronovo was surfing when he watched the dramatic moment unfold.
21: The second wave was coming. It was bigger, and it was already breaking. And unfortunately, I noticed there was a boat.
20: Two people on board and a dog. This video appears to show that boat.
21: It was right in front of the wave. That wave came and just absolutely rolled the boat over on its side. Both people were ejected from the boat.
20: Castronovo quickly swam to that boat, to help. But he says that's when another wave came. Suddenly, he was in danger too.
21: This boat now is coming at me. At this point, I figured this was about it for me. You know, the boat's coming at me sideways, 15-foot wave behind it. Not much. Nowhere really for me to go.
20: Miraculously, he says he was able to swim underneath the capsized boat and get to the other side. There, he found two people in distress.
21: They seemed like they were breathing in water. They weren't really doing too well.
20: Castronovo tells us he pulled them onto his surfboard and started to swim them to safety when a boat arrived to the scene. A local fisherman, Chad Smith, and his son, ready to help. They filmed this video.
21: Chad Smith came up like he'd done it 100 times.
20: Together, they ultimately hoisted the man and the woman onto the boat. Safely aboard. But here's the kicker.
21: He starts pulling away, and we hear another surfer swimming up, and he's saying, hey, what's going on? He lifts his hand up in the air, and he goes, I got the dog!
20: Yay. A happy ending to one rough day.
22: That's all I was thinking about. What about the dog?
23: That was a rough ride, huh?
21: And if the people are out there, I hope you guys are safe, and I hope you get a new boat.
10: That's
22: a crazy day.
10: I hope they stop boating.
22: Yeah, they really need to stop boating, I think.
10: You have to know, like, what waves do and know that they can kill you like that. But, hey.
22: They seemed older.
10: They did seem older.
0: Yeah, for sure.
10: I think they just got into something.
22: Mm-hmm.
0: That'll be me getting a boat when I'm old.
10: I think you're supposed to, in that scenario, point your boat maybe right at them and just gun it or something. I don't know. Try to jump it.
0: Good luck. Good luck.
10: That's not great.
0: An unusual incident happened at a liquor store in a foreign land.
10: Okay.
0: This monkey.
10: No.
0: A female monkey broke into the liquor store.
22: I'm bummed.
0: Drank a bunch of booze.
10: Oh, the best.
0: Passed right out.
10: I hope it's okay, but it knew exactly what to do. That's a rascal.
0: It's just one of these dub videos.
10: Oh, yeah, yeah.
0: The workers at the store, maybe it's India or somewhere. Workers at the store initially tried to drive the animal away, offering it some cookies, but instead it picked up a liquor bottle and drank from it.
10: Oh, yeah. This isn't his first rodeo. He's bombed.
0: Monkey had entered the shop the day before and attacked a staff member when they tried to get it out.
10: Give him some beer.
0: The crowd gathered outside as footage showed the animal lying on liquor cartons, totally passed out.
10: What did he drink? What was his drink of choice?
0: Whatever this is. I don't even know what that is.
10: Oh, yeah, some kind of Indian.
0: Indian liqueur or something?
22: Open it up
10: yeah.
22: and started drinking
10: He really
22: it.
10: Did open it, though.
0: Yeah.
10: So he's been opening liquor bottles. I'm assuming over there when you're just surrounded by monkeys from time to time that you, as funny someone is, thinks they're funny, they give them like a beer.
22: Yeah.
10: Because that does look like an alcoholic monkey.
0: You think they've had a
10: if
0: taste?
10: If I've ever seen one. His eyes were kind of open there for
0: yeah,
10: a second.
0: Eventually,
10: then he was like, I don't care.
0: The monkey comes to regain consciousness and slowly staggered out of the premises.
17: Right to a meeting.
22: Is that like...
10: yeah,
17: hi, I'm Monkey. I'm an alcoholic.
22: I'm Monkey.
0: Jason Sponsor.
10: Yeah.
17: See, I'm sponsoring this monkey.
0: It's monkey calls in the middle of the night.
10: Yeah.
0: Oh, no. Mm. We'll take a break. When we come back, Florida's effed up. How did a fight over a bowl lead to a shooting? We'll explain after this.
9: Previously on Dave and Chuck the Freak.
0: This next guy has spent years creating the world's tallest hat.
22: He's not having sex with that hat. It's as tall as a tree.
10: What are you talking about, Lise? That's cool.
22: What is that made out of?
10: I don't know.
22: What are you doing?
10: How do you stabilize it?
22: So many questions.
0: His first effort was an utter failure. So was his second one. Eventually, he found success using a couple of 10-foot-long aluminum gutters from Home Depot and a modified metal trash can. Joshua's final design that you can see here, 17 feet 9.5 inches tall, weighing more than 26 pounds.
10: I do think that women really enjoy a man with goals, but
0: world's
10: when your guy
0: hat,
10: is
0: you
10: just
0: think?
10: In the garage building the world's tallest hat, I mean, it's not as cool. He's made prototypes several times.
0: Several different.
10: And
0: this has been his
10: work.
0: Life's
10: Failures.
0: Young life's work.
9: It's Dave and Chuck the Freak.
0: Hey, it's Dave and Chuck the Freak. 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
2: Partly cloudy skies for today. Our high temperature 63, north winds at 15 to 30. For tonight, we're looking at a few more clouds rolling in late, low temperature 42. Tomorrow, a few more clouds in our forecast, but a temperature near 60, upper 60s, returning to the forecast on Saturday. That's a look at your weather from the Storm Center at Kelloland TV. I'm meteorologist Brian Karstens.
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4: From the Kello.com News Center, I'm Tom Rooney. Supporters of Amendment L on the South Dakota ballot have issued cease and desist letters to the media this week, requesting they stop airing what they call misleading and untruthful commercials funded by opponents. The ads claim the Vote Yes campaign is funded by California billionaires, but the campaign says that's just not true. A 71-year-old Aurora man and a 21-year-old Sioux Falls woman face prostitution charges after a public argument Tuesday. Authorities say David Kapp hired Vangeline Johnson to perform sex acts before the two caused a disturbance with their argument in the middle of a city street. And Sioux Falls Police and the Minnehaha County Sheriff's Office will be leading Take Back the Night activities this evening. County Coroner Dr. Kenneth Snell will speak at an event at the University of Sioux Falls at 5:30. His topic, living strangulation, an important topic dealing with domestic violence. From the Kello.com News Center, I'm Tom Rooney.
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1: Chuck.

0: is effed up.
1: I know if Chuck threw a hot bowl of soup at me, I would be pissed.
2: Oh, yeah. I can't wait.
1: Pissed enough to shoot you?
2: Yeah. Yeah, I think so. Yeah.
1: Maybe.
2: I think so.
1: A hurled bowl of soup turned into someone shooting up another person's home in Groveland, Florida. I guess things got heated between two brothers during an argument. As things escalated, one of the brothers upped the ante by throwing a ceramic bowl filled with hot soup at the other brother. In response, the unidentified brother went to his house, grabbed a rifle.
2: Oh, okay, yeah.
1: And pointed it towards his brother before discharging multiple rounds in his direction.
2: Okay, yep. Yeah, that's
1: it. Thankfully, he's a horrible shot.
2: Oh, good, good. That is good.
1: Because his brother was not injured, but his house was hit several times. And no, we do not know what kind of soup was in that bowl.
2: I know what I would do for you. There's two soups that I think would make Dave the most upset. And I think the easiest one,
3: I know.
2: French onion.
3: Oh, French onion.
4: That'll melt your face.
2: That's why.
1: Oh, it's the most damaged.
2: The highest damage soup.
5: Re-energy!
2: Yeah, that's it. It's on you. It's stuck. It's like napalm. It's like napalm stuck to you.
1: Number two.
2: Insult to injury, potato soup.
3: Yeah, potatoes. Potatoes.
2: Because you'd be so upset that I ruined
1: my potato leek soup.
2: Especially if you made it. I'm full of holes.
3: Yep,
2: full of holes.
3: That's the one.
2: I'm dead. And
1: tomato.
2: I'm like,
4: he just shot you for suggesting it.
2: Yes, with two hands.
1: With two guns.
2: I was quite dead.
1: You were deader than dead.
2: Yeah. You want a cold chicken noodle soup. That's nothing.
1: Still not great, but better than napalm or potatoes.
2: Sure.
1: And that's going to do it for us here on this Thursday. Stay safe, and we'll talk to you next time on Dave and Chuck the Freak.
6: 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Yeah? So everybody?
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1: Et maintenant,
2: good morning, everybody. Welcome to Think About It Thursday on the Church of Rock. I am your host, The Rev, and today on my show, yes, you have another chance to win dinner for two from Slim Chickens. All you got to do to get entered is text in Slims with an S on the end to the Crow phone. 605-334-1037 is the number, and Slims is the code word today for your chance to win dinner for two. Also, later in my show today, I'm going to let you know how you can win a $50 gift card to the Liquor Stadium. I'll let you know how you can win Heartland Country Corn Maze tickets as well. And coming up at noon today, we'll have another code word for Sled Reckoning. Right after that, we'll do Ronnie James Deal on Lost Hymnals today at noon. So it's another busy day on a Think About It Thursday on the Church of Rock. I'm the Rev. Let's get it icky and thump the crap out of it right now on the Curl.

What does a 60-minute commercial-free rock block look like? You tell us. You're inside one right now. 103.7 The Crow.

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How about some Rage? 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
1: That's a big, wet, hard, juicy. How about now? What is there hard in there?
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103.7 The Crow. Going down in that elevator, Aerosmith on The Crow this morning. You're hanging and banging with the Rev. And I got the remedy for what ails you. Right here. 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

1037 The Crow, that is Motionless in White. It's called R.I.P. Got another code word coming up at noon today. Sled Reckoning, baby. 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

103.7 The Crow, that's Day Seeker. It's called Crawl Back to My Coffin on The Crow. Linkin Park's Unshatter documentary flick. Really cool movie. Screening this Saturday at the Cinemark Century 14 Theaters. Had one last night, but they'll do another one this Saturday. Check it out at KRRO.com. Denzel's blog got some stuff on this. Let's do some Linkin Park right now. Older stuff. Somewhere I Belong. 103.7 The Crow.

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1: All right, hey, this is Vince Neil, Motley Crue, Gregor Hymenal? 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A hymnal, okay. Hey, this is Vince Neil of Motley Crue. Grab your hymnal and give me a hallelujah. The Rev is rocking.
0: 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Everything that rocks.

0: 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All apologies, Cobain and Nirvana on The Crow. 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Nickelback is on the way. The new cut called Rattle the Cage. We're going to do some Shining with Collective Soul, and we got Limp Bizkit coming up.
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7: Partly cloudy skies for today, cooling off. Our high temperature is 63 with a north wind at 15 to 30 miles per hour. More clouds moving in late tonight. Our low temperature, though, at 42. And tomorrow, mostly cloudy skies and a high temperature nearing 60 degrees. Saturday's forecast at 68. From the Storm Center at Kelloland TV, I'm Brian Karstens.
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1037 The Crow, it's Billy Corgan and the Smashing Pumpkins riding that bullet with butterfly wings on The Crow. Blackstone Cherry, Bonfire Nights, an acoustic evening with Blackstone Cherry at Biggs Bar Live coming up Tuesday, November 17th. 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How about some Pink Floyd today?

0: 3 days grace on 103.7 The Crow with Kill Me Fast. They're out doing a lot of tour dates. They kick off at the end of October. And on November the 8th, they'll be at the T-Mobile Center down in Kansas City and the Ball Arena on the 11th out in Denver if you want to make a road trip. Great band to see live. 3 days grace, incredible live band. Next up, we got System of a Down, some Metallica, and the new cut From Ashes to New has out on the way.
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0: 1037 The Crow, Knocking on Heaven's Door. GNR covering Dylan's iconic tune. Let's talk about the music. On the way, Breaking Benjamin, some old stuff. The Diary of Jane, one I saw them open up with two times. They opened their show with that tune. AC/DC going to shoot that sucker down here in a few minutes. Brand new rock from the Sweden band Avatar, Crying Fire. Got that on the way for you in a little bit. And coming up at noon today, it's Ronnie James Dio on Lost Hymnals. We'll do some Sabbath and some Dio from Ronnie James Dio coming up in just a few minutes. And we got another code word for Sled Reckoning on the way in just a few minutes right here on The Crow.
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2: 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What's up? I'm Scary Terry, host of Scary Terry's Saturday Nightmare. 5 hours of metal every Saturday night from 7 until midnight on The Crow. 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This kind. This kind. And this kind. Metal, Saturday night, 7 to midnight with Scary Terry's Saturday Nightmare on 1037 The Crow.
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1: From the Kelloland Live Doppler Storm Center.
7: Mostly sunny to partly cloudy skies this afternoon. The high of 63. We'll have a north breeze at 15 to 30 miles per hour. Mainly clear this evening and tonight. 42 our low with a light north wind. Mostly sunny to partly cloudy skies tomorrow. High temperature of 60 with a light southeast wind of 5 to 15. From the Kelloland Live Doppler HD Storm Center, I'm Scott Martz.
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5: Ronald James Patavonia, who we all knew as Ronnie James Dio, he passed away in 2010. Can't believe it's been that long already, but he was one of the greatest rock singers ever. He started with a band called Elf. Richie Blackmore from Deep Purple saw him with Elf because they opened up a bunch of shows for him. Then he hired him to do Richie Blackmore's Rainbow after Blackmore quit Deep Purple. Then, of course, Ronnie James Dio went on to do Black Sabbath after they fired Ozzy, had a bunch of great Dio albums come out, and then he went on to Heaven and Hell with former members of Black Sabbath as well. So an incredible career from an incredible singer, Ronnie James Dio. Let's do the title track from Heaven and Hell, first album Black Sabbath put out that had Ronnie James Dio on the vocals, and it's the opening track right here. You're getting it on Lost Hymnals, only on The Crow.

0: 103.7 The Crow. Man, what an incredible tune. The Last in Line, title track from the second Dio album, came out back in 84. Ronnie James Dio today on Lost Hymnals, all brought to you by Pfeiffer Implement of Sioux Falls. 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I got Creed, Evanescence, and the Autumn Kings new cut, all coming up next.
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0: 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You know what? I don't think you need to get all paranoid on me. But if you want to, you can.
1: Where did that come from?
0: 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I guess maybe I'm just paranoid. How about Sabbath now?

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0: 1037 The Crow, Blind Melon, and No Rain. No rain would be cool for like a week. Nothing but sunshine for a week. I would definitely do that. As I'm sure you probably all would. You're hanging with the Rev. Your code word for this hour was gas. G-A-S. That's your code word. It's good till 1 o'clock. Text it into the Crow phone. You might qualify today for this sled reckoning package worth $20,000 from Vernity Motiplex, 103.7 The Crow. Let me see if I can botch up a couple of these names here. How about Jim Deary, Don Tribbett? How about Ben Shaw or Stephen Fonder, Jordan Meyer? They're all qualifiers, and they're all going to be out at the Vernity Motiplex on Thursday, October 15th, because somebody is going to win a $20,000 prize package from 103.7 The Crow. Maybe it's you. Again, that code word for this hour is gas. Got till 1 o'clock to text that to the Crow phone. Audio Slave, Metallica, some Ram Jam on the way.
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6: From the Kelloland Live Doppler Storm Center.
7: Mostly sunny to partly cloudy skies today, while the high temperature around 63, a north breeze 15 to 30 miles per hour. Mostly clear this evening and tonight, 42 our overnight low with a light north wind. High of 64 tomorrow, that will come with partly cloudy skies, and a light southeast wind of 5 to 15 miles per hour. From the Kelloland Live Doppler HD Storm Center, I'm Scott Martin.
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103.7, The Crow, Starless, A Perfect Circle, rocks it on The Crow. We're doing a nice long Thursday afternoon rock block. That's what I got. I got Sublime on The Crow.

0: 93.7 The Crow. A little Spirit of Radio, the How About Now version from Rush off the Permanent Waves album. I am the Rev, and we've got a $50 gift card to the Liquor Stadium that we'd like to give away. Maybe you can buy a bunch of these. That's right, baby. The Liquor Stadium has had that same great side, West Side location for like 30 years, been doing great over there, and now they have added a second location on the East Side, over there by 26th Street near Sycamore. 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Text that to the Crow phone. 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Let's pull up some Bad Wolves, New Papa Roach, and Harvey Danger all next.
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1037 The Crow, that's a new cut from Papa Roach called See You in Hell on The Crow. So we're going to do a cut here from a band that came out of the Seattle area back in 92. They were going to the University of Washington. They were journalism students, and this was their big hit that lasted forever. It's Harvey Danger and Flagpole Sitta on The Crow.

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1: 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I'll be done at 2, and you have until 2 o'clock to text in Slims to the Crow phone. You could win dinner for two from Slim Chickens. And also, today we're still giving away those Blackstone Cherry tickets. Announced the show coming up Tuesday, November 17th, an acoustic evening, Bonfire Nights with Blackstone Cherry. Text in Cherry to the Crow phone. You could win those tickets today. I've got time for a couple. We'll do some plush from the Pilots. Got Bad Omens with Death of Peace of Mind on the way. AC/DC coming up, and Denzel's in after 2. Have a great afternoon, man. I'll catch you tomorrow morning right here on the Church of Rock.
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8: Mostly sunny to partly cloudy skies this afternoon, a high of 63. We'll have a north breeze at 15 to 30 miles per hour. Mainly clear this evening and tonight, 42 our low, the light north wind. Mostly sunny to partly cloudy skies tomorrow, high temperature of 60 with a light southeast wind of 5 to 15. From the Kelloland Live Doppler HD Storm Center, I'm Scott Lunds.
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RRO, Sioux Falls. 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

0: Angela Elephant on 103.7 The Crow, and I don't know why that song brings the worst French accent ever out of me, but every time I hear them, it just happens, man. It's automatic. My bad, Denzel here in Rock HQ. Good having you, man, on your Thursday afternoon, and another shot for you to not only score win them before you buy them tickets. Well, I mean, actually, they're on sale as of Tuesday. Blackstone Cherry Bonfire Night, which is basically an acoustic evening at Biggs Bar Live. That is going to be Tuesday, November 17th. The Crow announced the concert on Monday with Rev during the Church of Rock. And all week we've been hyping, you know, score win them before you can buy them tickets. We got you covered. Well, little did we know we were going to luck into some front row tickets. And we've got a four pack with your name on them and putting you right up in front. It's going to be way cool. Again, it's Blackstone Cherry coming back through Sioux Falls, but a stripping down, man, acoustic night at Biggs Bar. And if you would like to go and sit front row, text in Cherry, C-H-E-R-R-Y, Cherry. That is your code word to win from the Sioux Empire's Rock Station concert page on crow.com. Has all the info if you want to jump on tickets now. Totally don't blame you at all. And we'll talk Sled Reckoning in a few, but let's get into Rooster next. We'll do an end of you with Poppy, Amy Lee, and Courtney LaPlante. Also, a Green Day, Limp Bizkit, Skid Row. It's all just minutes away on The Crow.
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having the Crow and Skid Row, man, still looking to get back to the glory days. 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Nookie on deck. Got Mr. Crowley coming too from Ozzy. And another shot for you to get qualified for Sled Reckoning 26. 1 hour away on 103.

103.7 The Crow. Not as scary as running into your ex at the Empire Mall. 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

0: 37 The Crow. Wednesday, the 28th, the movie premieres worldwide, man. The final stage show, Ozzy, back to the beginning, his set from that iconic one-day event with Sabbath getting back together for their final time. And the Crow's going to be sliding into that one, dude. Cannot wait to see it. Did the Linkin Park one on Shatter last night, and it was pretty good, too, man. But I'm super stoked about this Ozzy because I haven't seen the Back to the Beginning live stream. So definitely looking forward to it. Details coming soon on how you can win. And a kudos going out to Matt Mallory, Brian Haugen, and a couple other handful of lucky asses that got qualified for Sled Reckoning, the 20K giveaway, the biggest grand prize in the Sioux Empire, man. Vern Idy Motoplex jumping on board with the Crow once again this year. Also, Runnings Get and Go and the Lodge at Deadwood Gaming Resort with Frontier Bank. An amazing grand prize package with that, a 26 Polaris 850 RMK Chaos Sled, a 6x12 carry-on trailer, also a $500 gas card, and a three-night stay in Deadwood going to One Lucky Crow Rockstar. Thursday, October 15th, you qualify in the 4 o'clock hour. So stick around, William Marcy Playground in Linkin Park on the way next to keep you occupied.
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1: Keloland Live Doppler Storm Center.
6: Mostly sunny to partly cloudy skies today, while the high temperature around 63, a north breeze 15 to 30 miles per hour. Mostly clear this evening and tonight, 42 our overnight low with a light north wind. High of 64 tomorrow, that will come with partly cloudy skies, and the light southeast wind of 5 to 15 miles per hour. From the Keloland Live Doppler HD Storm Center, I'm Scott Martin.
7: 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Look what comes out on the other side. 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

1037 The Crow, and I imagine it'd be a pretty sweet time to be front row for Blackstone Cherry, man. Bonfire Nights, a tour coming to Biggs, a bar, Tuesday, November 17th. It is all acoustic. They're stripping down, and you are going in the front row with three of your concert-loving Foolio friends. All you have to do is send Cherry. See?

0: the title, new music there on the Sue Empires, our rock station 103.7 The Chrome. And how would you like to go or at least send the kids and get some quality adult time to the Heartland Country Corn Maze there in Harrisburg? It is going to be open. I mean, as far as I know, gorgeous day outside today. And I know they would like you to come play. They even have a moonlight maze after dark. If you bring a flashlight, man, you can go do that in the PM hours. Pretty wild. So a corn is your code word to win, C-O-R-N. Send corn to the Crow phones for a pair of passes to the Heartland Country Corn Maze. And congrats to a Lori Virick, Karen Johnson, Daniel Evans, and a Dakota Moore who won their way in here not long ago. Hey, hello, what's up?
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0: Right on, dude, and I love it that you also got a crow case at that Common Sense Urban Legend there on 49th, right?
1: 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For $10.37, you can take home anything that's inside the crow case. We've marked a lot of our inventory down just for our crow listeners.
0: Sweet. And just like he said, man, everything in the crow case is definitely on discounted pricing. So pop in there and check that bad boy out. 49th Street, right there next to a Mini Critters. Common Sense Urban Legend hooking you up and sponsoring the 5 o'clock commercial-free ride, which is coming up just over an hour and a half away. And let's get you back into Chevelle, we're going to send the pain below. I'll do the ladies from Bill Murray. You're getting corned in a few, too, right here on the Sioux Empire's Rock Station.
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Bill Murray, B-I-L-M-U-R-I, if you're keeping score at home on 103.7 The Crow. What up, Cameron, Billy, JT, and Ryan? Appreciate y'all rocking The Crow on the J-O-B, and we will do those dirty deeds just before 4 o'clock. 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

0: Take a little drive with Incubus on 103.7 The Crow. Happy Thursday to you. It's Denzel holding down the Rock Fort and the Sioux Empire's Rock Stage Show. And is sliding in a handful of Facebook rock stars into the Stampede home opener on Saturday. Your reigning Clark Cup champion, Sioux Falls Stampede. Kudos to Lindsey Convery, Nate Meyer, Andy McVeigh, Mark Hauger, and Spike Hunsecker. Appreciate y'all jumping on the post and sounding off to try and win your way in. And everybody that jumped on the post to win free seats got a four-pack of tickets for those handful of rock stars. Also, some text-in peeps as well. And a Saturday going to be a great day, man. Sewer City, coming to town for a beatdown. It's a 6:05 puck drop on Saturday. The tailgate is going to start at 3:30 at the Birdcage with a Players Champions Walk over to the Denny Sanford Premier Center. Then the doors will open at 5 o'clock, and the first 1,000 kids 12 and under will get a replica championship jersey. The first 1,000 fans will get a special championship banner, and it's going to be a great day, man, for the Sioux Falls Stampede Clark Cup champions last year. And we're going to get you qualified for Sled Reckoning in about 15 minutes, so stay close to the Crow. Also got that promised AC/DC on the way. Offspring will do some Hailstorm before the top of the hour, too.
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6: From the Kelloland Live Doppler Storm Center.
7: Mostly sunny to partly cloudy skies this afternoon, a high of 63. We'll have a north breeze at 15 to 30 miles per hour. Mainly clear this evening and tonight, 42 our low, the light north wind. Mostly sunny to partly cloudy skies tomorrow, high temperature of 60 with a light southeast wind of 5 to 15. From the Kelloland Live Doppler HD Storm Center, I'm Scott Lunds.
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Cat, and you're into F1 racing. I got some cool news to share with you in two songs after we cherry pie ya with Warrant next. Hey, but right now it is a Sled Reckoning qualifying hour. Let's get you in on this $20,000 grand prize package. 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

0: The Crow, 4 p.m., a sled reckoning 26 qualifying hour. You have until 5 o'clock to text in the Polaris password, and it is station, S-T-A-T-I-O-N, station, 7 letters. Get it in by 5 o'clock if you'd like to qualify for the grand prize contest and going down Thursday, October 15th at Vern Idy Motoplex. It is the evening of their annual snow event, 5 p.m., to 9 p.m. approximately. You must be present to win, and a well worth it, man, when you're talking about this 26 Polaris 850 RMK Chaos sled that is worth 17 grand from Vern Idy Motoplex. Runnings is throwing in a 6x12 carry-on trailer, $500 get-and-go gas card, and a three-night stay at the Lodge at Deadwood Gaming Resort that is financed by Frontier Bank, and all going to one lucky Crow Rockstar on Thursday, October 15th. All the info on KRRO.com, but you got to qualify, so do it by sending station, S-T-A-T-I-O-N, due to Crow phones. Hey, Formula One, the Gulf Air Bahrain Grand Prix going down through Sunday, and Apple TV is letting you stream it for free. 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All you have to do is log into the Apple TV platform, go to the Formula One section, and then click on the live stream. 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Gonna rattle your Nickelback cage with new music next. 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

0: Pious Rock Station 103.7. The Crow, it's Denzel holding down the rock fort, and I appreciate you chilling this afternoon. Hey, a heads up, man, 2.5 hours to make your pickup. So if you do the fantasy football thing, don't forget to do that. Get your lineup set. A Steelers at the Browns tonight, 7:15 kickoff. A Prime video if you do the Amazon thing. Hopefully your team is kicking ours. And I need to check mine. It's kind of pathetic. I've been so busy I haven't paid attention, because bragging rights is what it's all about. And our league's a little bit of cash, too. But, 7:15 kickoff. And, if you want to soundtrack the game tonight with the Sioux Empire's Rock Station, we'll be slinging 60-minute commercial-free rock box from 5 p.m. to 5 a.m. That is what we do for you, 12 hours in a row. 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Station, that is your Polaris password. If you're in Sled Reckoning, man, in that 20K giveaway, you want to get qualified. If you're already qualified, no need to text in. I mean, you're in it. You can only do it once. If not, send in Station, S-T-A-T-I-O-N, to the Crow phones before 5 o'clock today. And hopefully we will add your name to the list with a Jeff Culp, Jen Keeney, a Miles Smythe, a Charles Highskill, Ben Shaw, Julius Salas, Chris Jonkey, Matt Mallory, Philip Wolf. They are going to be there Thursday, October 15th at Vern Idy Motoplex for the grand prize contesting, and love to get you in it as well. All right, let's do this, man. Nonstop rock rolling next here on The Crow with Breaking Benjamin's latest Danzig cake. We've also got Motionless in White Blur, Puddle of Mud, Soundgarden, some vintage Beastie Boys, and it's all coming nonstop next on The Crow. 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
9: From the Kelloland Live Doppler Storm Center.
10: It is going to be a calm evening with skies remaining mostly clear heading into tonight. Our lows will be chilly near 43 degrees and winds will be on the lighter side from the north at 5 to 10 miles per hour. The cooler temperatures are going to linger into tomorrow with highs around 61. From the Kimball Land Live Doppler HD Storm Center, I'm meteorologist Jalen Borsen.
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1: 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Good luck.

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And we are locked into commercial-free mode. And closing out your 5 o'clock commercial-free ride in a few with Renegade from Styx, a song away from Beastie Boys. Still got some Soundgarden coming at you. And gonna hook you up with, I don't know, front row tickets to Blackstone Cherry, maybe, huh? Next time we talk, we'll get you the code word to win on this New Empire's Rock.

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Well, one more day anyway for you to get qualified for Sled Reckoning 26 this week, 8 a.m., noon, and 4 p.m. tomorrow. Vern Idy Motoplex teaming up again with the Crow and offered up a sweet, man, 26 Polaris 850 RMK Chaos 146 sled. This thing is badass. It is like the Mercedes-Benz of snowmobiles. You get a 6x12 carry-on trailer from Runnings. 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
3: From the Kelloland Live Doppler Storm Center.
4: Mostly clear skies are going to continue this evening and into tonight, with our temperatures cooling off to a low of 43 degrees. Winds will be from the north around 5 to 10 miles per hour before shifting to the southeast for tomorrow. It is going to be another cool day, though, with highs near 61. From the Kelloland Live Doppler HD Storm Center, I'm meteorologist Jalen Borsen.
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1037 The Crow. It's Robbie with another 12 in a row commercial free rock block. Still to come this hour, I am just in love with royal blood. Got that for you. Also, some Green Day, some vintage Judas Priest. Now, Jane's Addiction.

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Just plain old Dave and Chuck the Freak. 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

playing those old school favorites like that from Judas Priest. It's 103.7 The Crow. You're with Robbie. Blackstone Cherries Bonfire Nights coming to Biggs Bar. All the details on how you could win them before you can buy them coming up before 7 o'clock. Here it is. Love it. Crank it up. We need it. Royal Blood, 10 over 10 on The Crow.

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103.7 The Crow. 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Stupid cancer.

0: Orange, Kansas. Carry on, Wayward Son. It's 103.7 The Crow. So Blackstone Cherry's Bonfire Nights, which is an acoustic evening, is coming to Biggs Bar Live. This sounds and looks really cool. It's coming Tuesday, November 17th. We've got your tickets. 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
9: Breaking news. South Dakotans will vote on a ballot measure called Amendment L this November. Amendment L would rewrite the state constitution to weaken citizens' power at the ballot box. It's similar to initiatives that voters already rejected multiple times in recent years, including a resounding defeat in 2022, when more than two-thirds of South Dakotans voted no. Opponents of Amendment L are urging their fellow South Dakotans to vote no again this year, arguing that out-of-state billionaires are once again behind Amendment L, which is a political ploy intentionally designed to weaken voters' control over the future of the state. The result is exactly what the billionaires want: more power for lobbyists and special interests, and less power for everyday South Dakota citizens. South Dakotans who are against Amendment L say, quote, "Our Constitution shouldn't be for sale." This November, vote no on Amendment L. Paid for by L. No.
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you do what they told ya. Now you do what they told ya. Now you do what they told ya. Now you do what they told ya.

do what they told you. Now you do what they told you. Now you do what they told you. Now you do what they told you.